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3: 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On this show, I like to listen to music with an open mind and read lyrics between the lines. So, yes, welcome back. I'm very excited for today's show. Today, I want to talk about a very fun song that I was inspired to talk about because of the season we're in, summer. This song is very much reminds me of the summertime, and yeah, I'm going to be talking about the song Drenched by the group Ocean Alley from their album Love Balloon, which is their second to latest released album that they've released, and it came out in 2025. I love this group so much. I actually was able to see them in concert. So I saw Ocean Alley live in October of last year, and it was such a great show. I was able to watch or attend their concert. It was at the Hollywood Palladium, and it was just so much fun. They're really great live, and I just think all their music is super fun. They're genre, I would say, is rock, but definitely very much, maybe even kind of reggae too, if you will. But yeah, they're from Australia, so that's really cool, and one of my favorite bands at the moment currently. So yes, the song we'll be talking about today, like I said, is called Drenched, and it's actually the last song on this album, Love Balloon. And in a quote, the lead vocalist and guitarist of the song said that when the band was putting together the album, that when this song was made, they knew it was going to be their closing song for the album. And I think I agree with that. And I think it's a very good song to end off the album. The whole album is really great, and there's a lot of themes of nostalgia, summertime, happiness. That I would say is the general vibe of their entire album, but this song in specific is honestly just very nostalgic. It makes you feel very nostalgic, and again, like, the vibe of the song, the instruments used, their vocals, the lyrics very much remind me of the summertime, and I think that is something that they try to do because it's matches the whole, you know, vibe of their band and all the other kind of music they make. But I really love this song and this album and this group, so I'm very excited to talk about this song today. I was actually really interested in which instruments that they used for this album and this song in particular. They use, for electric guitars, I'm very much into guitars lately. I play acoustic guitar, and I want to start learning electric guitar eventually. So that's what kind of what made me want to look up what guitars they use. And I don't know if I was surprised or not, but they used Fender Telecasters and Stratocasters for their electric guitar, which I've done my research, and these are apparently like very versatile electric guitars for various genres of music. So yeah, I was pleasantly surprised to learn that those were the electric guitars that they used in their album and in this song in particular. And then they also used some acoustic electric guitars by Martin or Taylor, I think, for like the more acoustic sounding ones. But anyways, enough about my rants on what guitars they use, and let's get into the song. Once again, this is Drenched by Ocean Alley off their album Love Balloon, released in 2025. So I'm going to play the first part of the song and then come on back and dive into it.

that is the first part of the song. Very groovy, very nice to listen to. If you would agree with me that it sounds very, you know, like, reminds me of the beach, and just, like, I love listening to this song, of course, in the summer, which I've been listening to it because it's been, like, very warm outside, and I love listening to this, like, maybe when you're driving somewhere, like, the wind kind of hitting your face. It's kind of what, like, it feels like to listen to this song, and when you're listening to the song, that's kind of what it reminds me of, like, being in that moment of, like, being in the sun and, like, the breeze hitting you a little bit. But in this first part of the song, the lyrics say, "Holding on to yesterday's sun, soak it all through my head. I keep the music on, but the window's shut. I need a little moment to reflect." So, like I mentioned earlier, a main theme in this song and in their album as a whole is definitely nostalgia. So the first line opening up with "holding on to yesterday's sun" is definitely like holding on to the past, and soaking it all through their head could be like, you know, just replaying things, or maybe just like stuck on the past in a sense. And then he ends this first verse by saying, "I need a little moment to reflect," before getting into the next verse. So yeah, let's just listen to the next part. I'll play the next part and then come back.

right? So that is the second verse. And we kind of see these themes of maybe, you know, the main character in this song story facing some conflict, facing some problems, or, you know, just obstacles, maybe just daily stressors too. So in this second verse, the lyrics are, "When summer's done, I'll board a western flight, soak me in a raging swell, and all along just should have took a walk outside. I need a little sunshine in my space." So acknowledging that, like, nature is really important to, you know, the artist, and, you know, the sun, just this idea of, like, I really love how all their music surrounds summer, nature, and the beach. I would say most of their music has themes of it or mentions it blatantly. And, you know, I think it's the vibe they're going for. And I think it's something that people enjoy. I know I do. And yeah, I just love this point of taking a walk outside, having sunshine, like, shine on you. It's just a way to feel better when you're facing problems. So, and then I kind of imagine the singer going on a walk in the sun after, like, maybe a really hard day, or, you know, some problems they're facing, maybe thoughts that are consuming them. And then it gets into the next part of the song. So, like, I see a small story throughout this song. So

that's the chorus, and this is where the title of the song is mentioned. Once again, it's called Drenched by Ocean Ali, off the album Love Balloon, released in 2025, if you're just tuning in. So yes, that was the chorus, and the lyrics are, living in the moment like when we were kids, I wasn't scared of falling, spinning around in circles until it makes me sick, that was it. I want to go and drench myself in times like this when it's bliss. So the chorus is heavily having ideas and themes of nostalgia. And as I mentioned, kind of this story we can kind of play in our head while the song is playing. In the previous verse, the singer said going on a walk and drenching himself in sunlight, which then makes him remember living in the moment when he was a kid. And then the chorus, you know, it plays. So yeah, just this like idea of nostalgia, and when you're a kid, you're not scared of anything essentially, or you're less scared of things because you don't have to worry about a lot of things. You can just, you know, have fun and live ideally. But he also says, spinning around in circles till it makes me sick. And I like this line because I feel like it could be literal and metaphorical, because like definitely when I first listened to this song, I thought about how when I was in elementary school and me and my peers would literally spin around in circles for fun, and it's just like, you know, a silly thing that's really fun for kids, and you know, it's something that adults probably don't do. So maybe we should do it again. But yeah, and then him ending that lyric line, spinning around in circles till it makes me sick, that was it. Like, that was what you had to worry about as a kid, was, you know, getting sick from spinning in circles, not other responsibilities that adults have. You know, you're able to just live and have fun and learn new things, and it's really nostalgic when you think about that, and when you try and do things that bring you back to this like childhood innocence, or as close as you can, you know. And then the next lyric says, I want to go and drench myself in times like this when it's bliss. So just like that longing for the feeling of being free, like when you were a kid, and going back to the story that's being portrayed in this song. Maybe the walking, I see I'm associating it with the beach already, but going for a walk, soaking up the sun is a way, like nature can be a way to feel like you did when you were a kid, feel free. And I definitely think that's the case for a lot of people. I know that's the case for me. I feel very calm when I'm in nature, you know, taking a walk, just being outside, being in the sun, walking on the beach. I think surrounding yourself with nature is very important, and I think this song is saying that that is a way to, you know, reach this happiness and this free, calm feeling that you might have, you know, not been able to experience for a while. And yeah. So yeah, he ends the chorus with, when it's bliss. And I think bliss is the perfect word for this feeling that he's talking about and this idea that he's referring to. So let's play the next part of the song and then come back.

Okay, this is the next part of the song, and the lyrics say, "Moving on, now yesterday's done. The rain is soft in my head. I turn the music off and forget myself. I feel I got a call.

of my friends. So I think this part of the song is also very important because, yes, the artist has talked about nostalgia and kind of about being stuck in the past. And maybe this past is just like a past way of going through life, thinking and acting, which did not bring feelings of, you know, calmness and bliss like when, you know, one was a kid. And so that's why I think he's referring to saying moving on, yesterday's done. And then there's another line that says, I turn the music off and forget myself. I definitely think music's very important here, and I think that's kind of more personal for the artist, but I also think that music is a very powerful way of kind of reaching a happy state and remembering things that you typically forget with the daily stressors of life and the more negative things you focus on. But yeah, and then after that, this part of the song ends with the line, I feel like I have to call all my friends. And I feel like that's the artist reflecting on the fact that he maybe hasn't been in touch with his friends as much as he should or wants to be because of, you know, daily things and forgetting what really like brings him happiness. So yeah, I think like now we're at the point of the story where he's gone on the walk, he feels the sun, he's listened to music, he's getting more into the groove of feeling very happy and nostalgic and remembering this feeling of bliss, like when that he got to experience without trying when he was a kid. Now that he's tried, he's, you know, able to do things that, you know, benefit him even more, like forming better relationships or maintaining his relationships in a better way or easily. And yeah, so the next part is another verse that I'll play right now. Let's play it.

All right, this was the next part of the song, and the lyrics said, "When I've become a little hard to bite, tell me I'm not doing well, and all along, just should have had a look inside to find a little sunshine in my space, so I can change, so I can change." So yes, back to this idea that he needs to alter the way that he's acting or the things he's doing and things he's involving himself in to feel the best that he can and maintain his happiness through maybe through relationships like he's already mentioned, or maybe other things, just like hobbies or, you know, just day-to-day activities. So, and I like the lyric that says, "All along, I should have just had a look inside to find a little sunshine in my space." Because I think he's saying, like, it's definitely in all of us, and it's just finding ways to bring that light out to, you know, like, for example, his would be walks in nature and soaking in the sun, music, indulging in these relationships of his and maintaining his relationships are all things that's going to make him feel happy. And it's just, like, about finding those things and really just trying, because you have to try so much harder as an adult versus when you were a kid, because there's so many things to manage and it might get overwhelming. But yeah, and I like how he repeats "so I can change" twice, because I think it's just really getting the idea through and really emphasizing that it's gonna take effort and he can change and he knows how to do it now in this point of the story. So next is another chorus that plays.

So the last, you just heard the chorus, and then you heard a guitar solo. There, you're gonna hear those Fender Tellys and Strats. But yeah, after this chorus, he kind of repeats more of the lyrics from the chorus in a different order to end off the song. And I'm gonna let that play. A few things I would like to mention, though. The last lyric is repeated twice to end the song, and it's, I want to go and drench myself in times like this. And that's the way that they decided to end the song, by repeating it twice, and I think it's really great. And I like how they used the word drench, which is the title, in the last few lines. Yeah, I also really love this point of the song where there's a little bit of layering, and I think it just sounds like really nice. I think it sounds great. But yeah, I'm gonna let the last part of the song play and hope you enjoy. I hope you've liked the song so far. Once again, this is Drenched by Ocean Alley off of their 2025 album Love Balloon. So let me let the rest of the song play, and then I'll say my closing remarks.

Anthony, that was the end of the song, and it's just perfect timing. Actually, now that I listen to it, or think about it, it wouldn't really be layering that he's doing, but I like the way that he switches up the lyrics and kind of, like, cuts them off a little bit. So instead of saying living in the moment like when we were kids, he drops the kids part, and he does that for the next few lines. Like, he'll drop the last word or few words. And I just think it sounds interesting. I think it's fun. But yes, so I really love this song. I love the story it tells. And it's a nice reminder about how good it was to be a kid. And it's just very nostalgic. And I think it's the perfect song to kind of remind us of things that we can do in order to feel our best. And yeah, to just take a step back and do things that make you feel happy. And giving even suggestions about being in nature. And I think being in nature is a way to make a lot of people happy. And it's definitely for me too. So yes, I love this song and this band. And I'll probably do more of this album and future shows for Between the Lines. But thank you for tuning in once again. My name is Allie. I'm the host of this show. It's called Between the Lines on KUCI 88.9 FM in Irvine or KUCI.org, listening, streaming online. 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Until next week, I'll be back next week, same time. 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And this is Between the Lines on 88.9 in Irvine. I'm going to queue up some new releases in our library from our alternative folder. This is going to be Ear. Is the name of the group, Ear. So yes, hope you enjoy these new releases and have a great day. 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

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My name is Ari, and you are, in fact, listening to Bass Tunes on KUCI 88.9 on FM, on KUCI 88.9 FM in Irvine. If you're interested in the show, you can follow Bass Tunes KUCI on Instagram. I'm having shoe trouble again because for some reason my shoe keeps sliding to the left. Hey, slide to the right. Hey, crisscross. Hey, crisscross. Everybody clap your hands. But yeah, I don't know what's going on. Now I'm looking at my tread pattern. Like, how do you... What do you mean I got 82 comments? Mark them all red, bruh. How does this work? Just because I farted.

I don't care about no chat conversation. Talking about the. Yeah. Whatever, I guess, because I made a comment on Reddit.com. Oh, I totally forgot about something that I was going to talk about, but I didn't because I saw a couple of things.

0: something else is going on out here. Apparently, oh yeah, there's going to be a big Trump primetime address, and two of the three major TV networks and CNN have decided that they're not going to broadcast it, which is kind of crazy. Talking about election security. Obviously, he's just going to once again bring up, election was stolen. I'm a little baby. I'm a baby. That's what he's going to say on the air. He's going to say, I'm a baby. I'm a stupid doo-doo head. I pooed my pants a lot, even though I won the last election with a plurality, not a majority or a mandate. You did not win him. He won a plurality of the votes. Bro won like barely 51% of the votes, but definitely much more handily than he did last term, which is also kind of crazy to me. But still, oh my goodness, how many listeners do we have currently with this KCITracker.Vercel.app? What do you mean we lost three listeners? Come back, bro. Oh, we're coming back. Basstunes coming back. Yeah, there's a tracker now because I guess the old tracker system didn't work. And this looks turbo vibe coded. I can probably even see it. Yeah, this looks turbo vibe coded Vercel app. But hey, shout out to all that. That's what I do for my job to an extent, skis. Okay. I'm just waiting for like the sort of blue purple glow, low exposure chicken Alfredo downtown Atlanta color style. And then we're all set. But let's see here. CBS and Fox News did not respond to questions. And Reuters is talking about how the Ellison takeover of CBS, and also theoretically CNN on Warner Brothers Discovery. A lot of different stations. ABC as well was already facing some legal inquiries. And NBC was already getting a bunch of stuff. Fox News will probably do it, but we'll see about it because of a defamation suit. They had to spend $787 million because they aired, who was it? I think Sidney Powell and those people's claims over the 2020 election and like the Dominion or Dabob machines. Oh, we're losing viewers. Come back! Okay, whatever. But in a more fun news, I made it on the news last week, or this last Saturday night at 10 p.m. Pacific Standard Time, with the video with 140,000 views on YouTube.com, which is very cool. Police on alert after threat of potential teen takeover of Knott's Berry Farm. And we're going to talk about that, actually. I don't know why I'm talking about this baloney on there. This other baloney. Not this very important stuff. Essentially, what ended up happening was quite simple, okay? I saw on Instagram.com/I don't recall, the Knott's takeover. Because everybody was doing these takeovers. Yeah, YouTube channel, Instagram account, Tress1K. And I Googled it. I looked at his Instagram profile and his Twitter, which has his cell phone number. It might have been the dude's actual cell phone number, but he's some like high school football player. He's got like his height and everything on there. What is this? I don't know how sports athletes who are trying to go pro work, but he's obviously trying to go pro. I'm talking about college deals and things like that. 5'10", some position in football. He had his film on Twitter, but he just randomly posted this. And it's just the corniest, the absolute corniest photo of all time. And I have to say it, I'm thinking about it right now. I am so sick and tired of these stupid AI posters. It legitimately upsets me every time I see them. It's so stupid. It's so dumb. It's so inane. And it's not even, like, worth thinking about. It's just so disgusting to me in many ways. Because not only whatever arguments you have, which I would generally agree about artists taking stuff from artists, all that not so fun stuff, right? They just look bad. They just look plain awful. And that honestly offended me more than any other part of it. The biggest summer move this year. Good vibes, epic thrills, big memories. One day, endless memories. Knott's Berry Farm. Viral takeover. Expect big crowds, big energy, and nonstop fun. Date, July 11th. Time, 3 o'clock to 11 p.m. Good food, good people, good times. In the bottom, it has the ultimate GPT-ism. This isn't just a trip. It's a movement. And it's the same, like, I don't know what the font is, but I've literally used the actual font for that on, gosh, I don't know, FNAF fan games I made that you can probably find online. But I also find it very funny, the background design used, all, of course, generated. The Knott's logo is in Knott's. There's a sign for it, which also is just not good. There's an idea of what the Knott's logo is, but it's obviously not what that is. And all of the rides in the background are either, you know, one, they just look insane. Looking at these photos of people in the background, they're also just not real coasters, and they don't look real, but it somehow pulled enough to find out that Accelerator is a ride at Knott's and has lap bars, and it has... Wow, this just looks worse and worse the more I see it. Zooming into these people's... these just a bunch of the same kind, same looking women's... And their faces are all messed up. And their arms are messed up. And it has... Oh, I'm sorry. I forgot about the fact. It's got 3 across seating on a roller coaster. That doesn't happen. You know what? Max event store? We're going with 30. 30 events stored. You know why? Because we need to see this listener count go up and then down. Calm Lil, 45. But seriously, right now, this is absurd to me. And then you look at other coasters, and it's just, again, 2 across people. This just looks bad. One thing that I find very interesting is that AI-generated coasters have never been good, and they cannot get good. I don't know why. Well, I know why. It's because it doesn't understand anything. It's not actual. It's just farting out diffusion. I understand farting out diffusion. I understand that. But what I don't understand is how it continues to get worse and worse, and how somebody can just do this, slap it together. But I'm not. But they're not a Thusi, okay? They're not a Thusi. Like, I don't. So I get it. Not everybody's as concerned about this stupid stuff as I am. But then I think about it some more, and it's because I'm just seeing it everywhere. And I'll play the clip as well at the end, because that's a clip. So then that's July 8th, okay? So July 9th, the next day, I have a radio show. And I think I might have talked about this takeover, so sorry if I'm repeating myself, but I don't really care anymore. And I have to say it, I'm not a fan of this. What's going on at the station right now in this regard. It's not really that big of a deal. I saw something else. I saw a couple of printout signs on some sort of like kid event, some sort of free little family thing at the park. It's called United Dads for Kids. And I do find it funny. Someone brought these in, and then someone else wrote on them. So I don't know who did it, but shout out to you. But again, the poster, I mean, it looks a little better, but I just look at it and I see, I'm like, it's the same thing every time. It's based off of pre-trained data. But it literally has the same, like, sort of fake handwriting in the underline. Free Kids Festival, Irvine, California. A day of fun, connection, memories. And it's got, you know, bounce houses. And it's got the same exact style for the most part. And I find that just absurd. You just say, create that, and then bam. And then it comes up with all this other stuff. And you see stuff at the bottom. Building stronger family through shared experiences. A day of fun. Connection dot, memories dot, for the whole family. And this one's a little better, but I can still tell. And I'm trying to zoom in and look at the people. And I also just can't tell, like, which is which. Like, does it just look bad because it's just a phone photo and my phone's, like, noise reduction, whatever it's doing. But then I'm looking at it, I'm like, yeah, the dad's eyes don't look right. And these kids in the background look like Boards of Canada, look like the ones on the Boards of Canada covers. And then someone wrote on them, there's two of them, and someone wrote, get a free kid on us, and free range and organic options available, because it's Free Kids Festival, which is also pretty funny. But then there's also a Soak City takeover. And you know what? I need to start calling. I'm going to call out everybody. I'm calling out more people, to be honest with you. This is a call-out episode. I don't care about this stupid teen takeover. Spoiler alert, there was no takeover. You'll hear about it in the news clip courtesy of KTLA 5, which I was on, which is the important part. I'm really upset about this one. And I'm not promoting anybody, okay? In fact, I'm basically dissuading people to an extent, even though I'm still going to go to this place. All right, I'm a hater. One of my favorite restaurant, you could call it a chain, but it's got a few locations in the Orange County, Newport area. It's Bear Flag, okay? Bear Flag Fish Company. They make a mean poke bowl. They have very good fish. It's nice. It does cost an arm and a leg, but it's nice. I see a we're hiring sign. It's also generated, bro. You don't need to do this. You could just write. You could literally grab a piece of paper from the printer and write out, we're hiring. Scan QR code. It could take 5 seconds. It's like everybody, bro, they made Canva for people like you. So you don't have to whip out. It's funny, too, because Canva's good. When I was the promotions director, I would make stuff in Photoshop. Photoshop's not as easy to make good-looking graphics and posters and stuff for these sort of things compared to a place like Canva. But I can just see it with the font. There's the same handwritten thing with the underlined whatevers. 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At Bear Flag, we're more than a restaurant. M-dash! We're a seat-a-table concept. Who the heck is talking about a seat-a-table concept? I'm going on their website right now. So what is this? So what is the description on the first page, on the first search result? A high-end sustainable fish market. It's not a... Who's talking about seat to table, bro? Who's talking about seat to table? It's always seat to table, bro. You fish the fish and then you put it on the table. Seat to table. L Bear, they did not fall off. I'm just disappointed in them. Local quality, simply the best fish. I'm searching the word table. I'm searching the word table. Our story. The people. The passion. The seafood. Table. I don't see nothing about no table on the our story page on the website, okay? I know I'm not. Don't get angry. I'm just sorry. C2Table. Google.com. Wildcat. That's a website. What does C2Table mean? A supply chain model. It's a website, bro. I don't see nothing about no seat to table, all right? That's not a term. You hear farm to table. And I get it. It's sustainable, high quality fish from local markets. That's good. Strong team, period. Stronger future. Stop. And there's too many words. There's legitimately too many words. Okay? There are too many words on this paper. That's the other problem I have with these stupid posters. There's too much information. You need to have a very... It needs to look eye-catching, and it needs to be simple. It says, we're hiring. Okay, and then there's a little thing in the center with a little box and a location pin, and it says, we're hiring for our locations, including our new store opening this summer. Cool. You don't need to say that, okay? Ready to join? Scan the QR code. We can't wait to meet you. Questions? Ask a manager anytime. We're happy to chat. bro, just have a phone number or something or an email. Just say, any other questions, contact so-and-so email. You don't need to do this, bro. You don't need to do this. It's so easy not to do this, and you stupid idiots, just do it. And there's another one for Soak City, okay? Knott's Soak City Takeover on images.com. There's a Soak City. And there's so many of these because kids can just do this in 5 seconds. And it annoys me too because I go and look at the Knott's merch and it's all the Six Flags Entertainment Corporation parks are selling slop merch. I swear, I'm going to Cedar Point in 2 weeks. I'm going again, okay? I'm going again about a year later with my girlfriend this time. It's going to be lit and we might vlog it. We're going to have her on and be like, so did you like the coasters? Yeah, I like the coasters. Yay! I hope she does. I bet you she will.
1: She better.
0: No, I'm kidding. But I saw this really nice piece of, like, handcraft, like local Ohio company designed this shirt for their newest ride at the time, still is, I think, Siren's Curse. They didn't sell it in my size. It sold out by that point, but I would have bought it otherwise. And I know that theme park ride merch is very tacky at times. Always has like 15 billion stats. But I found one tasteful shirt from Top Thrill 2 and I bought it. Now I'm looking around and if I see more slop, I'm going to rip my eyes out. I'm going to take spoons and scoop my eyeballs out and then eat them, okay? I see the Ghost Rider one. And there's like this series of them. And they all, it's like the Ghost Rider one's a little kitschy. But I don't care if it's like, oh, I generated, and then I put some other stuff on, which is probably what they did. They just look bad. They look awful. I'm like, you could just design merch. Make good merch that people can wear and not look like a total nerd. Only a partial nerd. There's a difference. Like, they made a nice shirt for Ghost Rider, which is a ghost town, and in the back, it's a beautiful little painting, drawing, whatever. It looks cute, kitschy, and it looks like an actual shirt you could go out and wear and not look like a total nerd. You don't need slop to do it, bro. Just, gosh, I don't even know. I don't know why this in particular is just raging me. Yeah, so sorry to rage out for a minute, but I had to, okay? Because this is honestly, like, the most goofy thing I've ever seen, and it just really annoys me. The Soak City ones is funny, too. It's another, grab your crew, it's a movement. Beat the heat, make a splash, make memories. One day, so much fun. All the vibes. Water slides, wave pool, lazy river, oh, not so fun. It's the same people. Is it who posted the Soak City one? The warning. Oh, and then someone else makes a warning post. Makes a warning post, multiple photos, multiple wave. Blah. Let me see if I can find it. Wave. Blah, wave sliver. Like heavier crowns. What you need to go. Stay safe. Have fun. Like, they literally just made multiple. Soak City team take over. A large team crowd is expected for Thursday, July 16th. Wait. Yeah, I'm sorry. On a random Thursday. But then, okay, July 11th. Alrighty. We show up. ABC7. The team has been issuing a warning as early as Saturday. Police on alert after threat of local to potential team takeover at Knott's Berry Farm. This is a Sunday. Saturday night. I show up at that time. Hey, bro. I mean, they made a post saying we have been warned about it. And the Plant Park PD. So here's what I found. There were just like a bunch of PD cars driving around the whole place. Half the parking lots were already closed. It honestly is funny because like half the parking lots were closed already. They closed them off. I'm pretty sure the entire one half of the south lot was closed, even though there's no reason for it to be. So we had to park all the way to the La Palma lot, which is the final lot at Knott's, by the way. If you have to park there, it's a good chance you're kind of done because you don't even have the luxury of getting to go right across the street to go to the south entrance where like the you can enter from the boardwalk slash I don't know what they call it, the like wherever the stupid Berry Tales ride is. But no, you gotta just cross the street and then walk to the which not that much of a walk to be honest with you. I just would rather not have to do that. To walk over to the front gate. And there was a drug sniffing dog or something. And there's a lot more security posted up. And apparently I haven't seen anything on social media saying it was bad. But I was in the park, and I mean, literally, July 3rd was, I went there the day before the 4th of July. That was probably the worst day I've ever had at the park in terms of, like, crowds. It was horrible. I remember I waited at a place that day to get a carne asada walking taco and a chili relleno fry for the summer meal. The chili relleno fry was not that good, by the way. I'm sorry. It was just, like, it had no sauce. This is from my girlfriend who loves chili relleno. I don't know how to pronounce it. I'm sorry. I'm kind of tweaking right now. But here's the thing. So whatever, it's really not that bad. I leave the park and there's a camera there, and I'm like, what is this? And I'm like, oh, it's KTLA. Wait, what? And then I walk up to them and I nod at the guy holding the camera, and she's talking to the lady reporter, talking to somebody, and then he's like, oh, you want to speak? I'm like, yeah, sure. And he's like, hey, we got somebody who's actually at the park. And then she bump hits her head or something on one of the kids or something happens, and I'm like, all right, okay. She's it's pretty funny. It wasn't really funny. It was kind of, I think she was okay. It's just kind of shot, just kind of shellacked a little. But then she was like, oh yeah, go ahead. Yeah, it's fine. Just start, keep talking. And then she was asking the first question, and then she sounded so out of it, and the next ones are good. I talked for maybe like 5-10 minutes, and she was laughing. Adriana was laughing the entire time. Only about like 5 seconds worth of my footage made it in, maybe 10, but it actually worked out well. It was a lot. So I'm a local celebrity, and all my friends said I ate, whatever that means. So here it is. Bada-bing, bada-boom. If it'll load. Hello? What's wrong with the internet, bro?
2: Now at 10, bah, law bah. Enforcement in Orange County on high alert this week.
0: High alert this week. Teen takeovers. Oh, no. Yeah, and they're showing the footage, because, of course, the Newport thing, and I was there, too. That was a whole nightmare.
3: Joining us on this Saturday, when a park police are now warning about a possible dangerous...
0: What do you mean warning about a possible dangerous takeover? I don't get that part, because the park literally closed in an hour. I saw it the next day, but this video was posted. This is broadcasted at like 10 o'clock.
2: More than 400 people were arrested during a takeover in Newport. What police are doing now to prepare?
0: And she's still there. I was...
3: From Not Scary Farm to Soak City.
0: Yeah, whatever. I'm sorry, Miss Winslow. I need to post my footage. You need to hear my...
3: Trouble.
0: So that's just the nature of social media. It's viral. You
4: that's me!
0: 5 seconds.
3: Proven in the past.
0: I was talking about how you can just generate a poster in 5 seconds.
5: I didn't even know this was really a thing until 4th of July in Newport. That was a lie.
0: That was perfect. And then they cut over to the Newport stuff. It was perfect.
6: My mom's like, I'm scared. I'd rather not go to jail.
0: There's a little kid, some like teenager getting filmed.
3: Punish their parents.
0: Wait.
3: Your mom mad.
6: Yeah.
3: Police even threatened to punish their parents.
5: I saw a police car sort of circling the rounds around the perimeter trying to get to the lots.
3: When a park PD helps the theme park implement its
0: policies. Yeah, whatever. I think that's it.
5: Businesses getting vandalized, okay? Y'all take it easy, okay?
0: And then shows
5: up. No businesses getting vandalized.
0: Raziamond. Which is funny to me because I gave them my full name and even spelled it out on the camera. Like, it got picked up on the audio, but they're like, they don't know me like that, bro. But no, I mean, it's really cool. I made the news. So I think I should be treated like royalty for the rest of time, okay? I'm going to start tooting my own horn everywhere I go saying, hey, guys, you were on the radio. Oh my goodness, is that him? He was on KTLA for 5 seconds. I know, but I it's legitimately been a dream of mine for a minute. I love broadcast. That's why I started this radio show in the first place. So yeah, I'm pretty happy. I'm pretty stoked about that. Just saying, I'm really cool. Yeah, I'm really cool. But yeah, that's about it for today's program. Next week, I'm probably gonna review Dave Blunt's "I'll Believe It When I See It," the first new Dave Blunt's project. And I hit up his manager for a theoretical. Wait, no, not July 9th. No. Give me the right episode, buddy. Hold on. For a theoretical thing, a theoretical covering the concert. I said too much and he told me not. He told me to say less stuff, and hopefully I'll still get it. And if not, then boo. Anyways, that's it for today's program. Follow Base Tunes KC on Instagram now. Enjoy the crystal egg. Mwah. Bye. Happy Base Thursday.
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Hey, sharing a set like that makes me really happy. Happy to be able to do that. To give you guys something that you can hear nowhere else and something you probably will remember somewhere deep in a recessed memory cell the rest of your life. From the Norwegian bassist, Ingebert Hacker Latin. We heard a tune called Vreese Na Vreese. It's from a release entitled Friends and Neighbors, Volume 4 through 6. The wonderful folks in Helsinki, Finland, have a label and a record store, which I've been able to visit and happily report is one of the best I've ever been in. We Jazz, out of Helsinki. And they have assembled recordings from all over the Nordic world. Some of the most exciting jazz music is happening there. In this case, it was Ingeborg Hacker Flatten, Exit, and Na Vreese Live. Before that, Brent Birkin. And this is recorded live at Todd Barkin's club in Baltimore. Keystone Corner. If you were of a certain age, you'll remember there was a famous club in San Francisco called the Keystone Corner, and then they branched out and had a club in the East Bay as well, called Keystone Corner, and they were the home of artists like Mingus and Bill Evans and all of the major jazz artists of the 70s and 80s, tag end of the 60s. Well, Todd Barkin is still around, still alive, after the Keystones closed in the end of the 20th century. He worked with the Boys Choir of Harlem and did several recordings with them and managed their affairs. But he's, I don't know how old he is. He must be somewhere in his upper 80s. But he opened a new club in Baltimore with the same name, the Keystone Corner. And he's doing it again with artists who are in that area and artists traveling through because of the great respect for the work that Todd Barkin's done over the years. Well, one of the artists out of Baltimore was Brent Birkhead, and Moonlit Waters was the tune, and the release is Exchange. Before that, the outstanding chanteuse, Cecile McLaurin-Salvant. And we heard Les Parapluies de Cherbourg, The Umbrellas of Cherbourg. And that's from her release, With Every Breath I Take. And we began with David Braid, who is one of my favorite composers. He's Canadian, but he's hanging out in London these days. And he does these little solo recordings, sometimes piano, sometimes guitar, sometimes mandolin. This was mandolin. The tune is Waiting, and it's a single from David Braid. All right, this is Crystal Edge on KUCI 88.9 FM in Irvine, and I've been yakking it up too much. Here we go with more music.

From Canada, Alison Russell, Rainbows. And prior to that, music from Alden Helmuth. Her new release is entitled Good Intentions, and we heard Biting the Hand That Feeds You. Oh, in between, Satoko Fujii's Bunker Ullman Wall Orchestra. I forgot to mention something pretty cheery there. The tune is called Jasper, and Satoko Fujii is a wonderful composer and pianist from Japan and New York, and she puts out 4 or 5 releases a year. She's just incredibly prolific. But she found an old recording that she'd made in Germany, I don't know, 2014, and hadn't released, and listened to it again and said, well, you know, this is pretty good. And so with an orchestra that she assembled, the Bunker Ullman Wall Orchestra, she created an outstanding release, Satoko Fujii's Bunker Ullman Wall Orchestra. And again, the tune was Jasper. That was immediately before Alison Russell. And then Alden Helmuth. Biting the Hand That Feeds You, and it's from her release Good Intentions. And we began the set with an a cappella piece, Black Woman, and it was performed by Vera Hall from a release, Classic Blues, from the Smithsonian Folkways Recordings. 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

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Let me tell you what you just heard. We heard Carsten Dahl with Reuben Rogers and the great Gregory Hutchinson, the drummer. You Stepped Out of a Dream from the release Into the Storm, the Danish pianist Carsten Dahl. Before that, the Ben Ferrell Sextet, Tolles, from their release Sextet. Alison Russell performed Rainbows. That's a single from the Canadian. All right, let's go ahead and hear something else. Maybe a little music from the special quartet. James Brandon Lewis. Tune called Line Upon Line. James Brandon Lewis Quartet featuring saxophonist James Brandon Lewis, pianist Arion Ortiz, drummer Chad Taylor, and bassist Brad Jones. You know, I think when we look back over these days, people will say, wow, that was the quartet for the ages from that time and place.

say pressure makes diamonds, but they don't talk about the cracking first. The sound of sanity splintering when the world gets loud enough to drown your own heartbeat. I've walked through storms dressed like sunlight, smiling through the thunder, pretending the lightning was applause, but deep down, I was just trying to remember the shape of peace. When you start talking to your shadow, leaning on the edge of unraveling, not escaping the madness, but mastering the melody inside of it. Because sanity isn't stillness, it's motion, it's survival.

We just heard a set of the latest in large ensemble slash big band music. It certainly isn't your granddad's Oldsmobile. Shapiro 17, Ugly Chic, from their release Best Laid Plans. The Helen Sung Big Band. Helen Sung, wonderful composer and pianist in a new incarnation, conducting a big band. Positively CT, it's for the great trumpeter Clark Terry, and that's from her release Oracles. Sean Imboden, Large Ensemble, they performed Balcony from their release Unchained Realms. From Brazil, Gaia Wilmer, she's a saxophonist and arranger, and her large ensemble slash big band performed the vignette, A Luz na Escuridão, and it's from Parabolico, Volume 1. And we began with Rob Garcia's Sizzle Ensemble. The tune was Dreambreaker, and the release is Sizzle Ensemble. Drummer Rob Garcia, and featured the wonderful Noah Priminger on the saxophone. Well, that almost does it for the Crystal Egg. We've got a minute or two. We'll have one more tune. But I just want to thank everybody who's supported KUCI over the years and folks who've supported live music. This is a great experience to hear this stuff on the radio, but it's even better if you get off your, whatever you want to call your bottom, or whatever euphemism you prefer, and go down to the club. You can go around the corner. We have a couple of places here in Orange County. And you can go down to L.A. or up to San Diego. I don't know which way these places are. They're just over there somewhere. You can get on a plane and check out Tokyo or Spain. Whatever you do, even if it means sitting down yourself with a piano, guitar, or penny whistle, try and have the live experience as well. Highly recommended. All right, here we go. One more.

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So, as I always mention at the top of the hour, the first two new releases that came out, the first one was Hopeless Summer and Mint Chip Ice Cream from Sierra Sikora, y'all. A side note of that, Sierra Sikora was, I'm very blessed and honored to have her on my last radio show, what I like to call the Aloha exclusive live performance, y'all. That was actually on Saturday from 4 to 6, and I'm just very blessed and honored to have her in the presence and give us some insight of her talent and her continuing path of stardom. You know, one thing I realized in the

synthesizers. Obviously, that's optimizing your talent, but hey, it's making money. So in essence, what I'm trying to tell you is that you truly give props for the people that work on the craft continuously, day to day, night to night, side hustles, full-time hustles, careers. It builds your brand of success, y'all. With that being said, we're going to kind of go back and rewind it, keeping it with the slow blow, bluegrass flow, y'all. With that being said, kick back and relax, because you're now listening to the Aloha All Over Radio Show, brought to you by your boy DJ Mac on 88.9 FM, KUCI Irvine. 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

0: Aloha, aloha. 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So, we start off with the first half of our number one. Start off with Sons of Zion, Is That Enough, Irie Love, Made in the Islands, Tomorrow People with Irie Music, Maui with Sweet Remedy, Fiji, and then Leslie Heard was with Fiji, featuring Irie Love with All Right, y'all. Like I said before, today is technically the Community Collab of Thursday, y'all. What does that mean? Well, I myself am a community volunteer to the radio station, as you can listen on KUCI 88.9 FM in Irvine. So technically, we're the college radio station of Irvine. And I have a lot of people with me on the phone and live and direct over here. Before I go, let me go ahead and give my little history about community involvement. Obviously, Irvine is very multi-diverse in regards of students, faculty, residents, businesses all around, y'all. And first up, I'd like to give a special shout-out to Sam, the CEO and founder of UD4K. What he did was actually, I like to say in general, it was possible for him to move mountains. What I by saying that is being very resilient and persevere to bridge the gap with reference to hosting an event of what caught my eye was it meant Free Kids Festival. Hello, Sam. Are you there with me?
1: Yes, sir. I'm here. Thank you for having me. Appreciate you.
0: Hold on for a minute. Hold on. Let me see if I can turn it up a little bit. Hold on. All right. Go ahead. Talk to me.
1: Yes, sir. Can you hear me there?
0: I believe so.
1: All okay. Fantastic. Thank you, DJ Mac, for having me on. Very appreciative of the opportunity to share what we're doing here on Saturday, July 25th from 11 a.m. to 4 p.m. at the Community Park, Mike Ward Community Park in Irvine, just across the street from the grocery outlet in Woodbridge.
0: Yeah, so, yeah, you know, I can't say no to free. You know what I mean? And one thing, no, is the fact is, like, Free Kids Festival. You know, before we go ahead and get more detailed about the festival, what does UD4K.org mean? Can you give me a brief explanation about that?
1: Sure. Absolutely, Mark. DJ Mac. I put this event together in honor of my father, who was always there. And UD4K is the acronym for United Dads, the number 4, kids.org. So United Dads for Kids organization is what I put together to honor fathers, the families, the kids. And I'm putting this festival together on Saturday, July 25th at the Mike Ward Community Park, just across from the grocery outlet in Woodbridge, on Saturday, July 25th from 11 a.m. to 4 p.m. And we're inviting all families to come on out, bring your lawn chairs, bring your shade, come on out and have a good time. We actually are going to have you spinning on the ones and twos there, and I think you might have a few performances that you may have lined up. We have face painting. We have the bouncy houses. We have the obstacle course for the bigger kids. We do have a 9-hole mini golf that we'll have available for everybody to come out. We'll have the taco truck, Rosas Antojitos. They'll be out there. Really good stuff. We also have Kona Ice Truck that will be participating in the event. They'll be out there as well. We will have some activities for the kids, some arts and crafts if they want to just chill and hang out and, you know, paint, put stuff together, like their these little beads and their strings and all that good stuff that kids like to do. We also have United Way of Orange County that will be there sharing important information with the families, giving out resources as well for those who need it or would like to know about it. We also have Pretend City will be there,
0: Wow, there you
1: with
0: go.
1: activities for the kids as well. And they'll also be giving away some prizes and things of that nature. We have partnered up, a community partner, with a young lady named Hawa, who happens to own the grocery outlet in Woodbridge. And she's our community partner. We're going to be putting together something where folks will be able to come out to the park, to the free festival, and go to her event that she has put together at the grocery outlet. So I'd like to introduce her as well, you know, so she can explain exactly what she's doing in conjunction with United Dads for Kids Festival. So we're super excited to have DJ Mac come on out. We want to invite everybody and their families to come on out. It is a completely free festival. 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You could do that at the website. There's two ways to get to the website: United Dads, the number 4, kids.org, and also UD, the number 4, K.org. It will take you to the same website. It has the address, it has the details, it explains to you what I'm doing, and it also has the opportunity for you to get in contact with us. I will be looking for some volunteers. If you'd like to volunteer at the event, it's going to be 11 to 4. Please reach out to us on the website, on our contact page. I'm looking for about 5 to 10 volunteers, if there's anyone out there who would like to participate and volunteer their time to the event. I'd like to go ahead and introduce Hawa. I think she's in person there with DJ Mac, and I'd like to go ahead and hand it over so she can explain how our prizes are going to work and what she's doing for the community as well.
0: That is right. First off, Sam, thank you. That was very articulate, and I'm very blessed and honored that, you know, you're the bridge of this whole foundation, and I just like to say thank you. You are very detailed and very precise. You know, before you go, did you want to make any last shout outs? You know, I had a question. You know, this is a UD4K .org event. What are the wifeys allowed to come and enjoy the moment too?
1: Absolutely. You know, we got to have the bodyguards come in and enjoy the events. You know, it is called United Dads for Kids, but the idea behind it is to honor the fathers, but it's for all the family, for the whole family. You know, we're just honoring the dads, and that's what we're putting that together. But it's for the whole family. We have been sending out flyers to different corporations, companies, parks, kids organizations, and things of that nature. And like I said, Pretend City will be there. I'm super excited to have them there because they've been here in Irvine for over 15 years, I believe, and they have their museum and their special programs that they have for the community. So and we have Orange County's United Way will be there. So I'm excited to have those folks, you know, backing us up and wanting to participate to share the love with the whole community. So all of you out there that are listening to the program right now, tell everybody, all their families that you may know, bring out the kids and come on out and have a good time. There's no obligation. It's completely free. Just come on out and hang out with the community and just show your love.
0: Brother Sam, I really appreciate that. Thank you for everything. That was very fully detailed, precise, and everything. All right,
1: yes,
0: so
1: sir.
0: I'm going to go ahead and thank you for calling in. So we'll be in contact. But for those that are very interested in listening, remember, UD4K.org, United Dads for Kids. All right, so for more information, check it out. Check out the website, and he provided you the web. He provided you the information. Thank you for calling again, Sam. We really appreciate you.
1: I'll just give you one more thing. The email is United Dads with the S, the number 4, kids with the S, at gmail.com. If you want to just shoot an email directly, otherwise go to the website and go on the contact us page. And I'd like to go ahead and introduce Hawa. Hawa, let them know what we're doing, and appreciate you being there with DJ Mac. Appreciate both of you. Thank you so much for supporting the movement here.
0: Thank you very much. I'll
2: Thank
0: see you,
2: Sam.
0: Soon.
1: Okay. Thank you, guys.
0: That is right. You know, CEO and founder of UD4K. .org just gave us the full details, y'all. I like to kind of consider it the last party before school starts. So timing is everything. make sure you drop by the website, www.ud4k.org, and the information's right there. Now, I do, per Sam, I do have a valued guest at the radio station, and this is special because, you know, this is a perfect example of how the community involvement we bridge together here at the radio station. Last Saturday was music, but now it's all about the community. And when I refer to community, I'm referring to the city of Irvine. With that being said, I'm just going to go straight forward. I'm glad to have Hawa. Should I say president or CEO, or how should I say it?
2: Just Hawa. I'm just the owner of Grocery Outlet.
0: Oh, wow. Well, congratulations.
2: Thank you so much for having me in. I'm very excited to talk about what we have planned. When Sam, little background of who I am is, my name is Hawa. I'm the owner of Grocery Outlet here in Irvine. I live in Irvine. I'm local, and I like giving back and bringing the communities together. So when Sam came up to me for a sponsorship, I told him, I say, hey, I'm putting a customer appreciation day.
0: That's what I'm talking about.
2: Same day as you are doing mm-hmm. your event. Why can't we put something together to bring the community together? So we had came up with a community passport adventure.
0: Oh, wow. Can you? That sounds like a Blue's Clues Nickelodeon yes. type of it. Can you give more a detail about that?
2: So we are creating a passport card.
0: Oh, wow.
2: And a bingo card.
0: Oh, there you go.
2: You can pick up your passport at Grocery Outlet or at our tent, Grocery Outlet tent at the park.
0: Oh, nice. Okay. Are you going to be having a tent on July 20th?
2: Yes.
0: Oh, perfect.
2: So both. So you start there.
0: Okay.
2: Get your passport, get your bingo card.
0: Okay.
2: Then you can visit a station. You can visit the craft station. They can visit you. They get a stamps. They can visit the face painting.
0: Oh, wow.
2: So pretty much get a stamp for your bingo card.
0: Okay.
2: And then there's, like you mentioned, he has a lot of music, food, all the activity for everybody.
0: That's right.
2: At this side. So we made it fun at our store, at my store. I'm going to have demo inside.
0: Oh, wow. So it's like, is it like a puzzle?
2: Yes.
0: Where you start at the check-in, like the check-in check-in booth at the grocery outlet, yes. And then you kind of follow the map?
2: Yes.
0: Oh, I love it.
2: So you start at grocery outlet, you can get your try demos inside. So we have a lot of our vendors will be in-store.
0: Oh, wow.
2: Sampling products.
0: Okay.
2: From ice cream to I have a taco from the meat department to deli to shobani. And then we have a new friend that is gonna do Taste of Africa.
0: Oh.
2: So it's a African dish frozen meal that he'll be presenting with some hot sauce. So pretty excited.
0: Oh, nice. That sounds good. It sounds tasty.
2: It is.
0: Oh, there you go.
2: It is. So then after you get your passport stamps, you can come back and we have spin the wheels and we have a grand prizes.
0: Oh, wow.
2: A lot of prizes from gift cards to Angel Stadium tickets.
0: Oh, okay. So you guys all heard that, right? Angel Stadium. I mean, that sounds nice. Obviously, like, you know, this sounds like a map quest kind of deal, you know? It's kind of like you go to booth and you go to each booth and there's, like, clues
2: yes.
0: to find the prize.
2: Yes.
0: You know, is there a time limit or does it take the whole day or does every game card have a different adventure? And then once they complete it, do they go back to the check-in booth and say, okay, or do they end up, is the last stop at the store? To where they get the final prize.
2: So last stop, either way, if you start with us or you start at the park, but the ending last stop is at Grocery Outlet. We'll have a bigger tent outside with all the prizes.
0: Okay.
2: You can turn in your bingo card, and then you can pick what prizes you like to win. When it comes for the bigger raffles, then we'll pick up. It's a lot of gift.
0: Oh, so that's what I'm talking about.
2: A lot of the businesses are donating gift cards, are supporting. And then I don't know if you knew, but Grocery Alley right now, we have our own brand.
0: No, I didn't know that. You know, I know, well, we're talking about Grocery Alley, but are you able to provide like kind of like a location? I mean, obviously, there's grocery outlets everywhere, but where's yours located?
2: At the Woodbridge Village Center.
0: All right, so. All right. I believe that's off of Lake Road, right?
2: Yes, 4730 Barranca Parkway.
0: Okay, you heard that, y'all. So the adventure starts there. You know, this is all going down on, well, first off, the Free Kids Festival is on July 25, but the adventure starts at the grocery outlet. and no matter what happens, you know, whether it's at the check-in booth at the Free Festival Kids, there's prizes everywhere, especially at the store.
2: Yes, so you get we have the number one toys right now for the kids, which is the dumplings, the squished dumplings, and then the butter.
0: Oh, that's making me hungry right now.
2: So it's free. Is to get back to our community, to appreciate for me especially, it's a customer appreciation day.
0: I like that. You know, this is kind of like a too good to be true event effect on how this Free Kids Festival and the customer is it like a customer appreciation month, a week, or a grand opening? Are you able to elaborate on that a little bit?
2: So we just recently had a refresh, rebranded the store.
0: Oh, wow.
2: But mainly we are grateful to be in this lovely community that always supported us. And I think once a year is really good to do something great for the community and be grateful.
0: And what you just heard, y'all, on the radio or online is the fact on how, like, being humble. Giving back to the community itself is graceful, but also having that mindset on a daily basis is true humility, true humbleness. The mindset and philosophy behind that in terms of the vision of business is what keeps entrepreneurship going. Obviously, this is all meant to be. You know, a customer appreciation day tied in to Free Kids, it all makes sense because we're all in Irvine, and this is a perfect reason on how Irvine, you know, is one of the top 10 countries in the world, and it's because of entrepreneurs like Hawa that maintains that mindset. It's not all about the money; it's about the customers, it's about the kids, it's about the happiness. I mean, it's about the community love, and that ties us all in today. The fact that it's community collab Thursday talk and any other. I know I can keep getting emotional about it because this is very humble and very real. This is not no AI computer stuff. You know, I have you here, and I'm just very blessed and honored for you to be here. Are there any last things you want to say before you give your final shout-outs?
2: Well, thank you for having me. And on top of that, we'll have coupons that they can use in store. I've created 20% off all frozen.
0: Oh,
2: so if you buy
0: okay.
2: any frozen meal, you get 20% off of that.
0: Oh, okay, okay.
2: For the parents, any wine lover after the event, you know, if you want to go home and unwind, I'll have a 20% off wine. And it's just a lot of excitement in store that, you know, we're super excited, and I'm so grateful for Sam and you know, obviously you being here and be here to talk about this. You know, you mentioned something earlier about Irvine, how we all different, but we all in the same, like, different communities.
0: Yeah, you know, we come from a diverse background,
2: yeah.
0: You know, and that's the beauty of Irvine,
2: yes.
0: The fact on how over here, you know, I guess from a new generation, you know, the vibe is togetherness.
2: Yes.
0: You know, there's no difference, and I'm not trying to, you know, it's all about family appreciation and community is what brings us together. It has nothing about the value of money, the location, what kind of car you drive, nothing like that. And especially, you never know who you run into, because it might be the president of grocery.
2: Yeah.
0: So, you know, and that's why, you know, I just take it day by day and just, you know, appreciate my life's blessings. And especially in Irvine, the fact on how it's like we're all on this one big ship, right?
2: Yes.
0: And we're riding together. So whether we like it or not, we're on the ship of togetherness. And we just got to enjoy the ride of life in Irvine.
2: Yes.
0: You know, whether you're on whether the Woodbridge side or Portola Springs side, the Great Park side, we're all one big ship. The ship of togetherness and community.
2: Definitely.
0: There you go. There you go. Any shout outs you want to give?
2: Well, I'll, you know, just a big shout out to our community. Big shout out to our customers. I wouldn't be here without them.
0: That's right. Yeah. That's right. And thank you for saying that, because obviously, as a customer of groceries, you know, it's like, yeah, I'm buying something, but you know, they don't understand, like, to hear that from the top down, you know, in terms of like communication, that's very humbling. And thank you.
2: I think what difference that's from grocery outlet to, you know, like we hear from a customer, they can come in and talk to us. We are on the floor working with our employees. We are there just as, you know, any other grocery outlet owner, to be present when you walk into the store. You know, we don't stay behind scene. We are there for community. We participate with
0: community involvement. Yeah, that's right. Community involvement. Yeah. So are you going to, I mean, I know that we're running around. I'm asking too much. One last question. Are you going to be there?
2: Yes.
0: Yeah, you're gonna be at the check-in booth, right? With the
2: I'll be everywhere at the store, at the check-in booth. We have volunteers, we have our employees. I'll be there.
0: Okay, there you go.
2: You know, our family will be there. My brother will be there. My mom will be there. My sister, niece, everybody will be there. So.
0: Oh, I love it! I love it! I love it! Yeah. All right, y'all. So, thank you, Hawa. Thank you. I'm very appreciative with you. Do me a favor, y'all. So. It's Community Collab Thursday, y'all. But with that being said, y'all, stay tuned to hour number 2 of the Aloha All Over Radio Show, y'all. All right? I'll be right back after these public service announcements, y'all. All right? 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
4: 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This is Auric Faze. We're just about at 10 o'clock. Shout out to my boy DJ Mac and the Aloha Alova radio show. It's officially transitional time, so we're going to find ourselves transitioning into some techno music. This first record I've got coming up is a artist out of Spain named Verde. So this will be the first track I play for the evening. Hey, thank you so much for tuning in. This is The Goldmine, and you're listening to KUCI 88.9 FM in Irvine.

Wow, those first 37 minutes went by really fast. That track you just heard was 5 o'clock in Le Matin from the French lord of techno, Laurent Gagnaire, off of his album 30 Through Tours et Puis, C'est un Vent. Obviously, I do not speak French, and all of that is in French, so I did my best. For those of you out there who know what that means, awesome. Before that, we listened to a track by Blawan off of his EP Many, Many Pings from his own label, Tursk, and the track was called Locks. Before that, we listened to the B-side of D. Laria's Alta Tensione EP from the record label Non. We heard the track Gosia, Apnea, and Voodoo Magic. And before that, we kicked off our set with the A-side from the artist Varde off the EP The Power of Intention, also from the record label Non, that's N-O-N out of España. And that track was titled A Positive Flow. Coming up next, I'm going to play a couple of new releases from Marcel Detman. He is the most famous or second most famous DJ to make Berghain famous, him and Ben Klock, really. They kind of made the sound of German techno what it was back in the mid to late 90s, making Berghain the most famous club that it is today. Anyways, he's got a new EP out called My Own Shadow Fault Line, and we're going to listen to two tracks off of that. We'll hear a track called Phase Sequence and then a track called Hall of Mirrors. My name is Auric Faze, and you are tuned into The Goldmine here on KUCI 88.9 FM in Irvine, California. It's 10:39 p.m. We're just coming off the tailwind of a heat wave. I hope you all stayed cool these past few days. It was relatively hot, but I think what really made it was how humid it was. It was quite sticky, a little bit of monsoonal moisture. For those of you who are out in the desert, maybe you got a little rain, maybe a couple of thunderclouds. Anyways, I thought it was kind of nice. I always like these warm summers. That's why we live here in Southern California. Well, thank you so much for tuning in. I really appreciate you spending your Thursday night with me. We got a lot of more good music to come, so stick around and enjoy the music.

All right, that was Marcel Detman off of his latest EP, My Own Shadow Fault Line. That track you just heard was called Hall of Mirrors, and before that was Phase Sequence. All right, coming up next, I'm going to end our first hour together with a track by Ken Ishii off of his album, Jelly Tones. This is the first track called Extra. And if you like what you hear, go check him out live. He's playing in LA this weekend. This is The Goldmine.

0: We here at KUCI just want to let you know that some of the material on this show may be deemed inappropriate for some listeners. If you feel you may be offended, please tune out now.
1: 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It's 11:02 p.m. on Thursday night, so that means we're about to embark on the second hour of our sonic journey together through the musical pleasure that is underground techno music. Thank you so much for tuning in. I very much appreciate you spending your Thursday evening with me. Hey, I'm tracking our listeners right now on the internet. I have the most listeners tonight that I've ever had. I've got 43 people listening online. So for those of you listening via KUCI.org on the internet, thank you so much. That's super cool. I don't know if you just like have your computer going on in the background and you forgot and you're just liking the music, or if you intentionally tuned in. Doesn't really matter to me. I just like that you're listening. So thank you so much. All right, I'm going to start off the second hour of our set together with a track by one of my favorite producers. His name is Shed, and this is off of his album Oderbruck, and it's on the B-side. It's called Menschen und Maren, or Morn. It's German, so yeah, I definitely mispronounced that. But anyways, he plays all sorts of different styles of techno, and I remember reading an article once that this album he specifically wrote with the intention for home listening. So it's not necessarily built for the club, but I think this track could go either way. It could be enjoyed while you're sitting on your couch at home or in a dark, sweaty warehouse. Without any further ado, this is Shed on The Goldmine, KUCI.

All right, that was Rune Bagge off of his EP Ingen Taktil Systemet. This is a record from the record label Kulor. That's K-U-L-O-R. They're a record label out of Copenhagen, known for their fast-paced techno, as you can tell from those last two tracks we just listened to by Rune Bagge. That track we just heard was called Secret, or no, that was Repulsion. And before that was Secret Solutions, both off of the Ingen Taktil Systemet EP. Very cool music. This was a record I got back in 2016. Gosh, it doesn't feel like it's been 10 years since I purchased this EP, but I guess it has. I haven't listened to this EP in a long time. And once I put on that first track, Secret Solutions, I remember how hard this track, this EP in general, hits. And just Kulor in general, they really had a lot of EPs that showcase that very hard, very fast techno style that is so popular in Copenhagen. All right, I'm going to switch up the vibe a little bit. Coming up next, I'm going to play a track by Wax. This is one of Shed's aliases, and this is just some beautiful techno. When Wax releases music, it's got this, particular sound to it, and it's just such a lovely genre of techno. So you're tuned into the Gold Mine here on KUCI 88.9 FM. It is 2 minutes till 11:30 p.m., and we got about a half hour left together, so I just wanted to kind of ease us into the weekend with some music from Wax. So thank you so much for tuning in. I really appreciate you spending your Thursday night with me. I hope you're enjoying the music as much as I'm enjoying playing it for you. And go España this weekend.

All right, in honor of Ken Ishii playing in downtown Los Angeles this weekend, I'm going to play one more track by him off of his Jelly Tones album. This is the last track on the album, and it's a beautiful track. Might be one of his most famous tracks ever. This is Endless Season from Ken Ishii on Jelly Tones. My name is Auric Faiz, and you're tuned in to The Goldmine on KUCI 88.9 FM in Irvine. Thank you so much for tuning in. This is probably going to be my last track for the evening. If you like what you heard tonight, make sure you tune back in next Thursday, same time, same place, where we go on a sonic journey through the world of underground techno together. And we hope to find some gold. I'll see you next week, y'all. Love yourself. Love each other. Bye for now.

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6: 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Well, don't worry, it's easy. Here's some tips for loading your bike onto an Orange County Transportation Authority bus. When the bus approaches, signal to the driver that you plan to use the bike rack. If the bike rack is folded, release it by pulling it down with one hand. Lift your bike onto the bike rack and place your wheels into the proper slots, which are labeled for the front and back wheel. Raise the rack's support arm over your bike's front tire. 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Now you're ready to board the bus, so sit back and enjoy the ride. When your bus trip ends, let the driver know you'll be removing your bike. Stand on the curbside in front of the bus, raise the support arm off of the tire, and lift your bike out of the rack. If yours is the only bike left on the rack and there are no others to be loaded, you can fold up the bike rack. It will automatically lock into place. Now you're all set. Have a safe ride.

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Today I have a great album to feature at the start of Retro Sin. This one that you just heard was Tekka. This one is by Sweet Trip off of their 2003 album Velocity Design Comfort. I'm going to be playing this entire album by the San Francisco band because they do an absolutely amazing job at genre hybridizing, and I hope you enjoy. Again, this next track is called Disco on Retro Sin, KUCI 88.9 FM in Irvine.

Welcome back here to Retro Sin on KUCI 88.9 FM in Irvine. What you just heard were a couple of tracks by great artists called Sweet Trip. I had played September, Fruitcake and Cookies, Velocity, and Disco. Up next is going to be one of my more favorite tracks on this album called Pro Love Ad. And again, I hope you enjoy this entire album because they do a really good job at not only incorporating kind of electronic dance music, but do a lot of ambient music and acoustic music and the glitchcore genre. So I hope you enjoy. Again, this next track is Pro Love Ad on Retro Sin KUCI 88.9 FM in Irvine.

Welcome back here to Retro Sin on KUCI 88.9 FM in Irvine. What you just heard were three tracks by Sweet Trip. What I just played was International. Before that was Designed Eye. And to start off that set was Pro Love Ad. And up next, I'm going to be ending off the first hour with another track by them called Dedicated. It's kind of crazy how this album came out in 2003, and I feel like it still stands the test of time even after 17 years. So I hope you enjoy the rest of this album. We'll continue on in the second hour with more of their tracks on Retro Sin KUCI 88.9 FM in Irvine. Mm-hmm.

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1: Think the HPV vaccine is just for women? Think again. In the United States, approximately 75 to 80% of females and males will be infected in their lifetime. The HPV vaccine protects both men and women against human papillomavirus, especially those types that can lead to cancer. Boys and men ages 9 to 26 should be vaccinated to prevent certain cancers, avoid uncomfortable symptoms resulting from infections, and to halt the spread of this disease to their sexual partners. No matter who you are or how old you are, talk with a healthcare provider to find out how the HPV vaccine could benefit you.
2: Planned Parenthood of Orange and San Bernardino Counties want to remind listeners to think twice before ditching the condom just because your partner's been tested. The fact is that most people who have a sexually transmitted infection don't even realize it. There are certain types of infections that cannot be tested for, and about 1 out of 3 people will lie about their status just to have sex. The good news is we can protect ourselves and each other from STIs. Condoms are proven to be the only method that protects against most STIs with high effectiveness. Protect yourself. Use a condom. Every time.

0: Human Rights Watch is a nonprofit, non-governmental human rights organization made up of roughly 400 staff members around the globe, including country experts, lawyers, journalists, and academics of diverse backgrounds and nationalities. Established in 1978, Human Rights Watch is known for its accurate fact-finding, impartial reporting, effective use of media, and targeted advocacy, often in partnerships with local human rights groups. Each year, Human Rights Watch publishes more than 100 reports and briefings on human rights conditions in some 90 countries, generating extensive coverage in local and international media. 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To donate to their cause and or to find out more, visit www.hrw.org.
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Welcome back here to Retro Sin on KUCI 88.9 FM in Irvine. What you just heard was a track called To All the Dancers of the World, A Round Form of Fantasy by Sweet Trip. I also had played two more tracks by them, one called Chocolate Matter, and at the end of the first hour I had played Dedicated. And we have finally reached the end of this album called Velocity Design Comfort. I really hope you've enjoyed this album because it definitely is an amalgamation of so many different genres that I listen to today, whether it is synth pop, dark wave, or even experimental or noise rock. So I hope you enjoy this San Francisco band, Sweet Trip. We'll be ending off this album with their last track called Design 2-3, and then we'll go ahead and switch it up and play a single by L'Imperatrice that they had released called Voodoo. This one is after their 2019 album called Matahari, so I hope you enjoy the rest of Retro Sin on KUCI 88.9 FM in Irvine.

Welcome back here to Retro Sin on KUCI 88.9 FM in Irvine. What you just heard were a couple tracks by French artists. I had played the track called Tangerine by Christoph and Alan Vega. Before that was a track also by Christoph called Voix Sans Issue. And before that was L'Imperatrice's single called Voodoo. And to start off that set, I had ended off the Velocity Design Comfort album with the track called Design 2-3. And what you hear in the background right now is actually a track from the 1977 album called On ne dira rien. And this one is by Space Art, and the track is called Onyx. So I hope you enjoy the rest of Retro Sin here on KUCI 88.9 FM in Irvine.

Welcome back here to Retro Sin on KUCI 88.9 FM in Irvine. What you just heard were a couple of tracks. I had played Empty Space by Haunt. Before that was Mr. Kitty's track called Pathogen off their album called Time. Before that was a really groovy single by Lewis of Man called Attitude. Before that was A Car That Swims in their track called Pickup, and to start out that set was the track called Onyx by Space Art. And what you hear in the background is actually another track off of Space Art's Ono Dijarien album called Love Machine. And I'm going to be ending off the show here today with another track by Gap Girls called Alone Tonight off of their album called Street Desires. So I hope you enjoyed. This album came out in 2019 and it is Jacob's first album, and he is also a member of Surf Curse, if you did not know. So I hope you enjoy the rest of Retro Sin on KUCI 88.9 FM in Irvine.

0: 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My name is Henry Rollins, and you are listening to KUCI Irvine. 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
1: Prescription drugs now cause more than half of Orange County's overdose deaths, something that was not true even 10 years ago. Drugs such as Oxycontin, Apana, Codeine, and Vicodin are increasingly being stolen from drugstores and sold on the black market. 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In reality, it's doing the same thing to your body and tolerance level and making you an addict. Eventually, the high cost of prescription drugs can also push some users to seek out cheaper highs, leading many directly to heroin. 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
1: 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It's totally free, and you don't even need an appointment. We'll give you the tools you need to succeed on your next paper. 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You feel me?
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Thank you for tuning in to The Groove on KUCI 88.9 FM in Irvine. What you just listened to was You and Me by Solaris, released in 1980. Solaris has a number of great titles for their releases. That track was called You and Me, but their other songs are A Case of the Boogie and Space Invaders. Totally recommend them if you enjoyed that last track. Up next, we're going to 1972 with this track by Nate Evans. This is Look on Your Face. Nate Evans is from Gary, Indiana, and he later joined the Impressions to replace Ralph Johnson. Hope you guys enjoy. As a reminder, on this show, I play tunes from the 60s and 70s focusing on soul and funk music. So if you like the genre and you have any requests, feel free to call in the station at 949-824-5824. That's 949-UCI-KUCI. Thanks for tuning in. 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

You know, girl, there'll be no mansion on the hill when you come down here with me. There'll be no crystal chandeliers down here where I come from.

That was The Visitors with Little Golden Band, released in 1971. The Visitors have a really interesting history. In 1967, they were discovered by the band The Shylights, who performed in Kansas City during the time. And The Visitors, who were at that time known as The Mists, they opened up for The Shylights and were then connected with the record label Brunswick Records to sign them on for about a couple-year contract. They were playing until 1973, and that's when the contract expired and the group eventually disbanded. That was one of the tracks they released in 71, Little Golden Band. Before that was Before You Take Another Step, Girl by the Vanguards, released in 1970. And then at the top of that set, Look on Your Face by Nate Evans, released in 72. Up next, we got a track by Ron Keith. This is Gotta Go by What You Tell Me, released in 1975. Thank you guys for tuning in. 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

That's a Good Reason by Sharon Clarke, and the product of Time, released in 1972 on Yodi Records. Sharon Clarke is from Memphis, Tennessee. Before that, I played a song by the great Debbie Taylor. That was I Have Learned to Do Without You, released in 1973. At the top of that set was Gotta Go by What You Tell Me by Ron Keith, which is an alias for Ron Kennelly. Ron Kennelly, you might be familiar with him. He released a bunch of gospel soul albums through the 80s and 90s. And actually, not too many people know this, but he received his master's in music at the College of Alameda, right here in California. Up next, we have a track by Ray Page. This is Don't Stop Me Now, or Don't Stop Now, released in 1966. Thank you guys for tuning in. 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

lovely jazz soul there with Central Park by the Harvey Averne Dozen, released in 1968. Before that was My, My, My Baby by the Voltaires, released in 1968, and was recently re-released on Funkadelphia Records in 2019. At the top of that set was Ray Page's song Don't Stop Now, released in 1966. Up next, we have a track by Yvonne Baker, You Didn't Say a Word, released in 1967. Before I move on to that next track, though, I wanted to encourage everyone listening out there that for my next show, one of my listeners requested that I do more of a Valentine's Day theme show. So a lot of love songs, love ballad, things of that sort. So if you have any requests for your dear loved ones, feel free to send them in on my website, which is thegroove.kuci.org. Once again, that is thegroove.kuci.org. I have a spot there for you to turn in any song requests. So if you have any love songs that you'd like to play, preferably from the 60s or 70s, but I'm open to anything, go ahead and submit that on my site and I'll add it to the playlist for next week for the special Groove Valentine's Day edition show. Up next is a song by Yvonne Baker. This is You Didn't Say a Word, released in 1967. Thank you guys for tuning in. This is The Groove on KUCI Irvine.

That was Ronnie Keaton with Going Down for the Last Time. That was a part of the 2016 compilation album, The Best of Legendary Deep Funk. But the track was originally recorded in 1974. Before that, we had the song Human by Brief Encounter from 1977. Brief Encounter is from North Wilkesboro in North Carolina. And they were originally called The Sounds of Soul. Before that was Yvonne Baker's You Didn't Say a Word from 1967. We're going to switch it up with this next track. This is going to be Rosie Grier's track Beautiful People, released in 1973. Rosie Grier is a fascinating person, sort of a jack of all trades. He was an actor, a singer, a minister, and a former pro football player. Super fascinating. And I think he was actually a security personnel for one of the Kennedys, too. crazy career for that guy. This track is Beautiful People, once again by Rosie Grier. Thank you guys for tuning into The Groove right here on KUCI Irvine.

Hopefully a very familiar tune for most of you listening out there. That was Too Late to Turn Back Now, but a cover by the Shy Lights, released in 1973. I stumbled upon that track late last night. My mom often calls in and requests to play the original track by the Cornelius Brothers. And so I thought it would be fun to play this cover because I'd never heard it before. That was released in 1973, just a year after the original. Before that was Rosie Grier's Beautiful People, released in 1973. The station manager actually came in after playing that track and told me that Rosie Grier has been in this station. He did an interview with one of the public affairs shows a while back because he's not just a notable singer, but a notable actor, minister, and football player. So very incredible career that guy had. Before we take a commercial break, we're going to play a special request by one of my listeners. Thank you, Willie, for requesting this next song, Looking for My Baby by the sensational Little Doc. Personally, I really love this track, so I'm glad you like it too. It's one of those songs that you just immediately sing along to. And as a reminder, song requests can be made at my website, thegroove.kuci.org. That is thegroove.kuci.org. Now enjoy this next track, Looking for My Baby, requested by Willie.

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1: Your Melody, the extended disco mix by Aged in Harmony, that was reissued on More Tones Records in 2014. Welcome to the groove. On this show, we celebrate the sound and soul of the 60s and 70s. My name's Emma, I'm your host. For this next track, we're going to go to a singer by the name of Arnold Blair. This is called Finally Made It Home, released on the compilation album Soul on the Corner, released earlier last year. Thank you guys for tuning in. If you have a request, feel free to call in the station at 949-824-5824. 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

you belong to me.

That was Tommy McGee with Now That I Have You, released in 1981. Before that, Finally Made It Home by Arnold Blair off the 2019 album Soul on the Corner. Up next, we have a track that I'm very, very excited to share with you guys. This is 31 by LaVille, who is a neo-soul artist from North London. I just discovered him earlier this week, and he has a fantastic sound, very modern, but still rooted in that old school funk and soul. Let's give it a listen right here on KUCI Irvine.

Lovely track by Sunny. Oh, Sam Butler. Sorry, that was "I Can't Get Over You" by Sam Butler, released in 1981 on Spectre Records International. Before that was "Goodbye Song" by Venice and Carolyn, released in 1978. Venice later became Venice Thomas for her solo career from the late 80s to the early 90s. Before that, I played 31 by LaVille, released in 2019. Up next, we have a song by Sunny Turner. This is "Now That You're Gone," released in 1972. Sunny Turner worked with the Platters, the Metrotones, before releasing under his own name. Thank you guys for tuning in to The Groove. On this show, we celebrate the sound and soul of the 60s and 70s. Thank you guys for tuning in to KUCI Irvine.

switching it up with some gospel soul from the Stovall sisters. That was titled Yes to the Lord, released in 1971. Before that, I played a track by Charlene and the Soul Serenaders. That was Love Changes, released in 1970. And before that was Now That You're Gone by Sunny Turner, released in 1972. On this show, I play soul tracks from the 60s and the 70s. Coming up next is a track by only one released band. This is the California Malibus from Stockton, California. They released a track in 1976 titled Love in My Life. I'm going to play that right here on KUCI Irvine.

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1: One Down and You to Go by Seville, released in 1983 on Kayo Records, based in Washington, D.C. I found this track actually through one of the reissue labels based in D.C. called Federal Green Records. Before that, I played a track by Jimmy Jones that was Ain't Nothing Wrong with Making Love on the First Night. And at the top of that set was a song by the California Malibus titled Love in My Life, released in 1976. Speaking of love, for the next show, next Wednesday, same time, 12 p.m. to 2 p.m., I will be doing a Valentine's Day theme show as per request from one of my listeners. So if you out there have any songs that you would like to request I play on my Valentine's Day show, perhaps for a special person in your life, feel free to make that request on my website, which is thegroove.kuci.org. Once again, thegroove.kuci.org. There's a section where you can submit a song request. So if you have any requests, feel free to plug it in there and I will add it to next week's playlist. Our next song, we have about only two songs left till I wrap up the show. This track is going to be Let Me Down Easy by the wonderful Inez Fox, released in 1973. Let's give it up for Inez. This is The Groove on KUCI Irvine. Yeah.

That was Inez Fox with Let Me Down Easy, released in 1973. We're going to end the show with a track by Gypsy. This is called Rainbow, released in 1977. Thank you guys for tuning into The Groove. I'll be back next week from 12 p.m. to 2 p.m. on KUCI 88.9 FM, Irvine.

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I'm your host, Emma, bringing you the sound and soul of the 60s and 70s. Today's show is a little bit different than what you're used to hearing. Today I was feeling more in a disco mood, so I've been playing a lot of modern new disco tracks from the likes of Gene Karn, Average White Band. Coming up, I'll be playing a couple of remixes of Sandy Barber, Christopher Cross, The Tramps, all that great stuff. So I hope you guys are enjoying the show so far. It's a little different, but I thought it'd be nice to get you guys up on your feet as we are in week 9 at UC Irvine, kind of gearing up for the last week of the quarter, starting very, very soon. If you guys like what you're hearing, be sure to follow the Groove .kuci.org. 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As a reminder, I am on every Wednesday at 12 p.m. to 2 p.m. and I won't be backtracking the songs as often as I usually do since I'm live mixing this show. So if you have a question about the song, just call in or send a question on my website, thegroove.kuci.org, and I'll get back to you about the track listing and the set list. Anyways, let's go back to the song. What you're listening to right now is Feel the Rhythm, one of my favorite tracks released on Razor and Tape by the artist Deep and Disco. So stay tuned for this right here on KUCI Irvine. 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

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I'm your host, Emma. On this show, we celebrate the sound and soul of the 60s and 70s. For this show, I've mostly been focusing on the 70s with a lot of disco hits, disco remixes. What you are listening to right now is a remix of Christopher Cross's Ride Like the Wind. This is the JN Extended Disco Mix from Remixed with Love, Volume 2. I believe this came out in like 2016 or a little earlier than that. I've been playing a lot of songs like this, very much new disco or disco re-edits, and I will continue playing these tracks for the next hour. 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

0: Hi, this is Will Sargent from Echo and the Bunnymen. 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

0: Thank you so much for tuning in to The Groove on KUCI Irvine. On this show, we celebrate the sound and soul of the 60s and 70s. And for the past 2 hours, I've done sort of a disco mix, new disco mix, I guess you'd call it. A little bit upbeat, a little housey, something to get you really going, get your blood pumping this nice Wednesday afternoon. Now, the mix that I played was actually recorded in March of 2020, so over a year ago, actually. And if you are an avid listener of The Groove, then you may have noticed that I have been replaying a couple shows from my past archive. And hopefully you enjoyed it. I mean, I know I enjoy it listening back to a lot of the older playlists that I made. And if you ever have a question about the songs that I played on the show, you can just go to my website, thegroove.kuci.org. That is thegroove.kuci.org. 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

Hello, hello, everyone. Welcome back. This is Lil's Doe in the studio with Sounds of Rich Mahogany in the new year, the first, technically first show of the new year. I was really hoping to be back actually the first week that we started our new quarter, which was last week. And I really want to give a big, big, huge shout out for my sub who came in and just covered like a champ just because I was on my way back. So shout out to Nitya for subbing for me. I was on my way back from India and it was an amazing trip. I was gone for about 2.5 weeks, so I did have a couple people sub in for the show, and I really greatly appreciate it because I know it actually fell on both eves this past year, on Christmas and New Year's Eve. So I really, really appreciate it. But I hope you enjoyed the music. I hope you had a fun time with the subs and tuning in and hearing their music and their style. And I'm happy to be back. It was a bit of a journey to get back here, but nonetheless, what makes a really good journey is also the journey itself, right? You gotta go through some ups and downs throughout the whole way through it. So I'm really happy to be back though. 2020 already, what a start. And there's just so much happening. I feel a lot of emotions, but it's really great, and I think that it's gonna be a ride, and I hope that you guys will stay tuned for the ride here at KUCI with me. I am reinstalled for this quarter, and I am just so happy to be back and have the same time as well. So I hope those who have been tuning in and hopefully consistently tuning in every week, I really appreciate it, and I'm happy to have you back. And for those who are tuning in maybe for the first time, or maybe just happen to accidentally scroll in and just suddenly hear my voice on the radio, hello, welcome. So just want to put this out there. I have been slowly making my way back into the blog, and I have actually uploaded my first post of the year. I know I have been promising that I will update all my playlists, and I promise you they will be up there slowly but surely. I just hope that, you know, you'll be tuning every week and hopefully catching the tunes as they are playing. But if you are in such dire need to know what I have played in the past, you're more than welcome. I'm up to September of 2019 right now, and I am currently making my way through. There's not a whole lot for the last few months, just because of I think preemptions also kind of added into like less shows, but nonetheless, I am slowly but surely updating my blog. But I wanted to start out and say that I did post an awesome, awesome video, and I hope that you guys will check it out. It's from the Black Pumas. They posted a show with La Blogatech, and for those who are unfamiliar with La Blogatech, they are based in France, specifically I believe in Paris, but they are a takeaway show, and they pretty much invite artists to perform on the streets of France and Paris, and they'll record them and film them, and it's just an amazing moment to capture, because they just capture a very raw and real side to the band, to whoever the artist is, and they just do a street performance essentially, and it's just such great quality, and I think they really do such a great job to highlight amazing bands and capture their sound so well, even though it's like acoustic and maybe some bands don't necessarily do that, but I think it's just such a cool experience to watch. So it's on my blog. I finally posted something for the new year, and I think it's just a great start, and I think it's good vibes. So let's end this rant and let's continue on with the music. I have a song for you. A lot of new songs, actually, and I've just been trying to get back into the groove of things, of, you know, just trying to just start the new year off with like a lot of good music and just a lot of good vibes, I think is really the main thing that I'm just trying to go for this year. And I think I'm trying to bring that into the vibes here. So I hope you enjoy. Let me actually just quickly tell you what you just heard at the top of this hour. It was Mariah the Scientist, her song Beetlejuice. I recently discovered this awesome artist. She gave me SZA vibes when I first heard her, and that's just why I had to throw her in the playlist today. And it's just such a great one. So I hope you enjoyed that.
let's go ahead and get into some new Nalufer Yanya, or fairly new, kind of not new, but new. Anyways, let's get into it. You're tuning into Sounds of Rich Mahogany. I'm Lil's Doe, your host. Again, so happy to be back, as you can tell with this long rant. Thank you so much for tuning in.

What's up, y'all? Welcome back. You're tuning in to Sounds of Rich Mahogany. I'm Lil Doe, your host, every Tuesday, 6 p.m. to 8 p.m. That last song you heard was Summer by Busty and the Bass, and it is from St. James United Church, Montreal, Quebec. They recorded it there and also filmed their video there as well. I recently discovered this track from Busty and the Bass. It's also been a while since I've visited their profile, so it was very pleasantly surprised to hear this awesome track from them, and I definitely think that this will be on repeat. Although it is not currently summer, I think it's just such a great track, and I kind of just feel like it is still summer technically because of how warm it's still been here in lovely Southern California. Before that, you heard a doo-wop-y song from Alani, her track Shalala. She is an artist based out of France, and I absolutely adore her style. I played her a couple years ago now, and that was when I first discovered her, and she had this very unique vintage-esque quality about her, especially the style of her singing, and I think it also adds to the fact that she uses, I believe, like a monophone most of the time when she sings, so she's got that very vintage quality. And I'm just so happy because I was doing a little bit of researching in terms of all the singles that she's putting out, and it looks like she's going to come out with her second debut album, if not an EP at least, at the end of January on the 24th. So I am super excited, and now it's got me pumped about new music coming out in 2020. So let's bring it on. Let's get this show on the road here, Alani. It's been a couple years, so very excited. Before that, you heard Palm by Margot, a new artist discovery over here on Sounds of Rich Mahogany. It is off her latest album, More Brilliant Is the Hand That Throws the Coin. I recently discovered her, and I really, really love the vibe that she puts out on this album here. This song in particular, I just really gravitated towards it just because I loved how soft-spoken she is in this song, but I also love like the intensity of the buildup in the song as well, and I really love it. Before that, at the top of the set, you heard Heat Rises by Nilufer Yanya. She actually does a rework of this song because this came out off of her latest album. I believe it's called Miss Universe. She came out with this song on that album, and I think she just did like a rework and just re-released it. So it's actually spelled differently. Heat is actually spelled with a 3 and a 4 to replace the E and the A. So it's H34T Rises. If you have some time to look it up, I highly recommend it. She's also one of my favorite artists that came out, I believe, from like 2018. I think that's when she kind of started popping up on the map for me. But I love, love, love her as an artist, and I just cannot wait to see what she comes out next, just because I think she has so much promise and she's just got such a cool sound to her. Alrighty, let's go ahead and continue. I have so many new songs I'm just so excited to share with you all. Let's go ahead and let's throw in the Blue Line again. I just absolutely love this track from Beryl. He was a new artist I discovered towards the end of last year. This feels so weird to say that 2019 is over because it also felt like it barely was there, but I'm gonna move past this, and I just really love this track from Beryl, and I think he's just such a cool artist. He's based out of LA, and he's a really great R&B, just all around awesome vocalist, and yeah, you'll hear for yourself. If you do have any song requests, feel free to call in at any points from now until 8 p.m. 949-824-5824. That's 949-UCI-KUCI. 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You can find us in all those socials, all the socials out there. All right, y'all, let's get into it. Thank you so much for tuning in. I'm Lil Stowe, your host of Sounds of Rich Mahogany, every Tuesday, 6 p.m. to 8 p.m. Enjoy.

Apocalyptic love. G&D. Africans unite. Yeah. Last days of time. Some mothership connect. Yeah.

It takes 12 years to create a graduate. It takes about the same time to create a dropout. 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

This is Sounds of Rich Mahogany. I'm Lil Still, your host. What you just heard there before the break was Can't Stop Your Lovin', the Katsu Oso remix of Poolside's track. It's a recent single, just dropped a few days ago, I believe like last month. Really love Katsu Oso, he's definitely come a long way, and I just remember seeing him open up for Chella, and I believe now he is starting to headline some of his own shows, which is really exciting. I think he actually also just signed up for as the opening act for, it actually might be Poolside, I forget now, but I know that Katsu Oso is going on tour and headlining for an awesome band. It's slipping my mind right now, but for those who have not had a chance to listen to Katsu Oso yet or haven't had a chance to dabble with him, highly recommend it. He's got a really cool kind of bedroom pop vibe to him. I like that he's kind of poppy too. Like, it's got a nice little happy pop. I don't know how else to describe it. Happy pop. That's a good one. Yeah, let's go with happy pop. All right, coming up before that, you had Pal, P-A-L, and this was by G&D, or otherwise known as Georgia and Muldrow, and I believe it's, let me check the name, Declaim, something like that. Pretty much these two artists came together. I believe they're both hip-hop, R&B, jazz-influenced artists, and they just decided to collaborate on a album called Black Love and War. And I just really, really love this sound, and I think that they have a really cool, interesting mix to them both that they've incorporated into their music, and so I thought I'd throw that in there. At the top of this set, you heard The Blue Line by Beryl, and it is off his latest album, 13th Floor, just recently dropped back in, I believe, November, if I'm not mistaken. And he is a local artist. Highly recommend checking this album out. It's really great, and I just think he's got such a cool sound, and I want to say that everything that encapsulates Sounds of Rich Mahogany is like in his music. It just is the perfect summation of what this show is all about, which is like that R&B sound. And I just love how he's got such a cool vibe to him, and he even throws in very like kind of, if you've seen him live or if you have a chance to see him live, I highly recommend it, because he does a really cool stuff and like intonations with his voice, and he includes very like doo-wop-y sounds, and it's very, very interesting, and I just love his sound, and I think it just captures the show so perfectly. Of course, this show is very multifaceted, but if we're gonna just talk about like through and through R&B, like I think that this is just such a great sound that I am drawn towards for the show, and what I definitely try to highlight on the show. But I mean, I'm hopefully not digging myself into little corner here with just the sounds, but I just really love it. I hope you did as well. I maybe went on too deep of a rant there. Let's get back into it and zoom back out over here. I've gone through a lot of playlists, and I think that towards the end of last year, because I was out of the country, I didn't get to really fully give you all my top from 2019, and I know that everybody might have been doing it, and I hopefully you saw KUCI's roundup of like the decade, but I kind of wanted to challenge myself to go back way back into the archives and try and pull out some artists that I want to highlight from this decade, just because I thought it'd be fun, and I think it'd be a great start to the, you know, a kickoff to 2020, trying to sum up all the artists I've discovered throughout the years and played on the show here and just pay a little bit of homage to it. So what you've heard in this so far first 45 minutes of the show definitely highlights quite a lot of the more recent artists I've discovered throughout the couple more recent years. So I'm going to challenge myself. I'm going to go back into the archives and pull out a few here and there for you and sprinkle them out. And I'll definitely highlight them whenever I do get back on the air. So I hope you enjoy it. We're going to kind of go through a little time capsule here and go through some very, very old playlists that I've played ever since I started here at KUCI in 2013. So this should be very, very interesting. All right, let's go ahead and get back into it. However, before we get actually back into it,
feel free and call in 949-824-5824. That's 949-UCI-KUCI. You are more than welcome to call in, request, and maybe we can highlight some of your favorite artists from this past decade of music. And yeah, I'm excited to hear from you all. All right, let's go ahead. And one of the artists that I want to highlight now is Toki Monsta. It's actually with her latest single, but this is definitely an artist that I discovered in the more recent years. So let's check it out. And I hope you enjoy. Thank you so much for tuning in to KUCI.

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1: 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This is Kev Abazagian, astrophysicist at UCI. Current affairs have gotten a ton of us down. 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

That little number you just heard there was Time by Yuna off her 2016 album, Chapters. I believe that's when it came out. This was definitely one of my top artists that came out from this decade. She just continuously blew my mind throughout the years, and I just remember playing from her first album, or one of her first albums, I believe it was like Details, and I just remember being like, wow, what an awesome singer, like, love her, and also she's the same day as my birthday, what, it's meant to be, you know, just youngling things. But over the years, she's just kind of grown into like this awesome singer and vocalist, and just an amazing production with her music. And I think she's just gradually become just one of those artists that has become one of my favorites. And not only has she just come a long way with her sound, but I think she really found her sound as well. And I think it was after this album, specifically Chapters, that came out, because I felt like before it was, you know, she's still very much finding herself, and I think she was still figuring out what works for her and her voice, and especially because she's an artist from Malaysia, that, you know, she was finding her way into the US music realm as well. And I think once she found it, she just shot up, and it was just crazy. This album, Chapters, really changed like my listening world. I don't know, it just really rocked my world when I first heard this album, and it just meant so much to me, because I think not only did she just come out as her own in her own style, but I think it also just spoke with me, and I just related to this album so much. So this one really meant a lot to me, and I think this also was just one of my favorite artists that came out from this decade. So if you haven't had a chance to yet, highly recommend checking her out. She just came out with a new album, Rouge, this past year as well, and it was just absolutely an amazing one. So I can keep gushing over Yuna, but I think you guys get it. And I think she actually came to UCI a few years back while I was attending, I believe in like 2014 or maybe even 16. I just remember she was here at one point, and I just stupidly did not go and watch her just because I had no idea and I was not up to date with anything then. So nonetheless, I am only slightly salty still. Before that, another artist I really loved, How to Dress Well, his track And It Was You off his album Total Loss. This song was one of the first songs I've actually ever played on my show. I believe it was probably popped up in like the third or fourth show that I had here at KUCI, and this was probably when I was on at like 6 to 8 a.m. on a Monday, I want to say. And I just remember falling in love, and I think this is one of the first tracks that really introduced me to this like cool R&B pop genre that had like an electronic beat to it as well, like some kind of production. I had no idea how to describe music back then, and I still don't, but I think that this was definitely a very good introduction to like the type of style that really took it head on for me, that made me dive deeper into music. I also got to see him live a couple years after this as well, so that was just really, really cool. He's a local artist from LA, and I definitely do recommend listening to him as well. Before that, you heard Can't Get Enough, demo version of by Social Lovers, and I really love this. This is actually a newer artist that I discovered through a friend, and shout out to Kay for showing me this awesome artist. Before that, at the top of the set, you heard Love That Never, a new single from Toki Monsta, another artist that actually came out from this decade that I just fell in love with when she did her collaboration with Gavin Turek. This is what kind of put Toki Monsta on the map for me. She's actually a UCI alumni as well, so shout out, zot, zot, zot. And she's just also come a long way. If you haven't heard of Toki Monsta yet, I'm just honestly surprised, because she's just such a cool artist. She had an article written about her. I forget in which magazine. It might have been like Rolling Stone or something like that. But she actually at one point lost her sense of hearing. And it was just this crazy journey that she went on through surgery and then basically waiting until she could get her hearing back. And it was just kind of crazy. So if you haven't heard of that story yet, I also recommend looking into it and just reading up on her. She's just truly a very strong-willed artist, and I think she's just such a great producer as well. All right,
more of this gushing to come. It's a lot, but I hope you enjoy it. This next artist is definitely by far one of also my favorites, and I hope you enjoy it. Thank you for tuning in to Sounds of Rich Mahogany here on KUCI.

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I'm Lulz Doe, your host, every Tuesday, 6 p.m. to 8 p.m. That last song was Bad Habit by Chella. And for those who are tuning in maybe very just now, I am currently going through my list of artists from the decade, and I realize it's quite a lot to get through, so I'm just kind of going back into the archives as late as 2013. This is when I first started here at KUCI, so I've got a lot to dig through, but Chella was definitely one of these artists that has always remained consistent throughout the years. I think I discovered her back in 2014, and actually 2013, it's just so crazy, but yeah, I've literally just every year always revisited her music, and I just love her as an artist. She's just got such a cool, unique quirk to her. She's based out of Australia, and I had the wonderful opportunity of catching her here in LA, and that's also where I discovered Katsu Oso, who I played a little bit earlier in the first hour of the show. But this song in particular, I absolutely just all like abused on all of platforms. I just absolutely love this track. I love the music video for it. It's just absolutely amazing, and I think this just really showcases her style and her energy and just everything about her. She's just such a cool artist, and yeah, she definitely is one of my favorite artists that came out from this decade. Before that, you heard Black Dove by Teebs, which features Sudan Archives off his latest album, Annika. And Sudan Archives is definitely also one of those artists that just kind of crept up on you in more recent years. She just dropped her album, Athena, which I have also been maybe playing a little bit too much on my

show lately, so that's why I figured I'd play her in another way. But honestly, I probably will play another song from that album in a little bit. It's just so great. Sudan Archives is just a really also a great artist. Before that, you heard Get There Soon by Geographer. He has also been very consistent in terms of, I haven't maybe listened to his songs as much as other artists, but he has been an artist I've been tuning into since like way back when, and I played his song like Kites or something like that that my brother showed me. And I think recently there's been a resurgence for me of like re-listening to a Geographer and actually listening to some of his other tracks. And this is just one of those more recent singles that came out last year that I just absolutely fell in love with. And so I have to say Geographer is also another artist that has stepped out into the spotlight for me in this decade. At the top of this set, you heard Phoenix by Rye, and it's off his album Blood. I just remember 2013 standing in the crowd of Outside Lands checking out Rye and falling in love, because the singer, his voice is just amazing. It's like an angel, and I don't even know how else to describe it. But again, just another really just solid musician, and this song Phoenix in particular just blew me away. A lot of songs blow me away, let's just be real here, so you're gonna hear a lot of that, but I don't really care. I think it's just such a great decade so of music, and I think this was also like this decade from like 2010 to 2020 now. It really has just opened my horizons to music, to new musicians, new styles, new genres. I think I have come such a long way in my own musical journey, and I'm making this so, I feel like it's making it so much more than it is, and maybe I'm being a little bit dramatic, but I think music has just definitely shaped how my life is now and really has affected me in many ways of my life, and for that I'm so thankful, and with KUCI as well. Wow, this is just turning into a rant about KUCI. I'm gonna end it now. Let's go ahead. Another artist that really stood out to me going through some old playlists is the Peach Kings. I love them, and I had no idea who they were when I first listened to them at a festival in Pasadena called Make Music Pasadena, and they definitely just snuck up to the forefront as well. So this is their song Dirty Secret. I hope you enjoy. You're tuning in to Sounds of Rich Mahogany here on KUCI 88.9 FM in Irvine. Make sure to call in 949-824-5824. That's 949-UCI-KUCI if you would like to make a song request, or if you have any comments or questions, or if you'd like to just talk about and rant about your favorite artists from this decade as well. All right, let's get into it. Thank you so much for tuning in.

Human Rights Watch is a nonprofit, non-governmental human rights organization made up of roughly 400 staff members around the globe, including country experts, lawyers, journalists, and academics of diverse backgrounds and nationalities. Established in 1978, Human Rights Watch is known for its accurate fact-finding, impartial reporting, effective use of media, and targeted advocacy, often in partnerships with local human rights groups. Each year, Human Rights Watch publishes more than 100 reports and briefings on human rights conditions in some 90 countries, generating extensive coverage in local and international media. With the leverage this brings, Human Rights Watch meets with governments, the United Nations, regional groups like the African Union and European Union, financial institutions, and corporations to press for changes in policy and practice that promote human rights and justice around the world. To donate to their cause and or to find out more, visit www.hrw.org.

What's up, y'all? Welcome back. You're tuning in to Sounds of Rich Mahogany. I'm Lils Doe, your host. That last song you heard was Modern Woman by Tennis off their album Yours Conditionally. Going off of artists from the decade, this is definitely, how could I forget Tennis? I mean, I think after this song, actually no, it's off of their previous album. I believe it's like Knife and the Fork, something like that. I am just losing it right now. But after I heard their song, it's actually off their album Ritual and Repeat. How can I forget? I'm thinking of their song Needle and a Knife, but that's not the song I'm actually thinking of currently. It was their song I'm Callin'. And I think after I heard that track from Tennis, it was a done deal. Like, I just fell in love with them, and they just were the band for me. I cannot tell you how many times on repeat. I think they were one of my top artists for that year. You know, whenever Spotify does that, you know, yearly wrap up thing. And yeah, they were definitely on there. And I just absolutely love this. And when they came out with Yours Conditionally, I thought this was just such an amazing album. And I think they just did such a great job with this. Modern Woman was definitely a standout track, but you know, the others, In the Morning I'll Be Better, My Emotions Are Blinding, just all of these tracks, so amazing. And I think they really just kind of carved out a really cool sound. And they're definitely one of my favorite artists that came out of this decade. Before that, Curtis Harding, another really cool, how do I want to describe him? He's got a very soulful rock blues vibe. And he came out with this album, Face Your Fear, and this song in particular, Wednesday Morning Atonement. I actually had this one pointed out to me through the Colors YouTube channel. He performed Wednesday Morning Atonement live, and it was just such a moving performance. And I just, you know, I already had loved Curtis Harding, but I think once I saw him perform that live, it was just so, it made me fall in love with the song even more. And he's just one of those artists who is, I feel like, is just so consistent, just so you know, I don't know, it's just like a warm hug. Like, whenever you come back to Curtis Harding, it's just always there, it's always comfortable. And he's just got such a warm tone in his voice, and it just makes him all the better. And I really could just keep going, and I'm just gonna keep going with Blood Orange now. I'm gushing. It's just, Blood Orange is also such a great artist. A lot of artists came out of this decade. Let me just sum this all up for you. And actually, the song that I chose from Blood Orange in particular, I kind of try to knock two birds with one stone here, because Blood Orange and Steve Lacy is featured on this track off his album Negro Swan. It is called Out of Your League, featuring Steve Lacy. And this is, I believe, Blood Orange's third album that he put out. And I just really love him as an artist. He has come such a long way. I remember listening to him when he first started out as something else. It was, I think he was Lightspeed Champion, when he was Lightspeed Champion, and it was such a different vibe. And then he found Blood Orange and just really honed in into the artist he is today. And I'm so glad he did that. And I love how Blood Orange is just so experimental as well. All right, the song at the top of the set, you heard Dirty Secret by the Peach Kings off their latest album, Panique. And this is just such a great track off of this, but the Peach Kings themselves are really awesome. I think they're based out of Los Angeles as well, so they're pretty local. If you have a chance to see them, please do so. They're really cool, and I think that they're just an awesome band. Awesome rock band. Okay, that's all for now. Let's go ahead and get into the next artist that I loved from this decade. You might recognize him. I'm just gonna play it and we'll see. But this is definitely a really, really standout performance for me. Okay, thank you so much for tuning in. This is Sounds of Rich Mahogany. I'm Lils Doe, your host. We've got about 11 more minutes of the show, so I am booking it to squeeze in as many songs as possible in for you. And yeah, let's get into it. Thank you so much for tuning in, as always.

0: Edgar and Jamie from KKB. We're recording right now, so leave your message after the beep.
1: Yo, Gus and Jamie, it's Sarah. Just to let you know that I don't want to do anything today.

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1: Aw, come on, buddy. 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
0: Mustaches say a lot, but they don't say you're 21. 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
3: All right, y'all. So this is the end of the show. Just a mere 3 minutes, and I have so many songs to still play, but I'm going to end it on this last note with Emily King. Caro Caro Bonito is what you just heard, their song Break, one of my favorite songs off of this album, Bonito Generation, and definitely one of the standout artists from this decade for me. They're just such a fun band. Before that, you heard Moses Sumney's song Everlasting Sigh. Again, another really just standout artist, and this song in particular just blew my socks off when I heard it. And I hope you enjoyed the show today. I think I might continue it, honestly. There was just too many bands that I couldn't get through today, and I only made it through my playlist from 2014, which is crazy. But let's just end it with Emily King, her song Believer. I hope you enjoy. Have an awesome rest of your evening, and I will be back next Tuesday from 6 p.m. to 8 p.m. Thank you so much.

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5: Friends, I want to read something from a reporter in Maine following the murder of Juan Sebastian Guerrero by ICE agents. The little girl was still in bluey pajamas. No older than 3, she was trying to smell the flowers. At her side, a pink rolling bag. Her father had just been fatally shot and yanked from a car he'd been driving. Now he lay handcuffed in the street where he would remain for 5 hours. Guerrero was only 26 years old. He was from Colombia. He had a wife and a daughter. He was authorized to work in the United States. Only later did we learn that Guerrero was not the target of the warrant that ICE was trying to execute. This is the second time in a week that ICE agents murdered a Latino man in cold blood following a case of mistaken identity. Last week, Lorenzo Salgado Araujo was gunned down in Houston under similar circumstances. Let's be very clear about this. Even if they were ICE's targets, there is no justification for these killings. ICE has gone completely rogue. It acts as judge, jury, and executioner. Due process, be damned. It's turning immigration enforcement into a potential death sentence that puts all of us, you and I included, at risk, regardless of our citizenship status. Over 20 people have been shot at by federal immigration agents since 2025, since the start of Trump's term. At least 9 people have been killed during immigration enforcement, including 3 U.S. citizens. At least 50 people have died in detention, the deadliest period in ICE's history. Now, we may never know exactly what happened because Trump's regime has not willingly released information, or it outright lied to shape the narrative. In several cases, Trump's regime has blocked state prosecutors seeking justice on behalf of the victims. This rogue police state is even trying to silence and intimidate those who exercise their First Amendment rights to criticize and protest this regime. I know you are as livid as I am right now. We must turn this into action. Beyond the immediate reactions to help protect the vulnerable, the midterm elections must be a referendum on all of this, and we must protect people's right to vote. Any serious candidate for office must be willing to curb ICE's power while Trump is president. Immigration agents inflicting brutality across the country must be held accountable. And ultimately, we must abolish ICE.

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1: This is KUCI 88.9 FM, Irvine, California. I'm Nathan Callahan, and this is Weekly Signals. It's the 17th of July, 2026, a few minutes after 8 in the morning Pacific time, and we just heard Robert Reich tell us to abolish ICE, the masked fascist goons of the Trump regime. Reich is an American professor, author, lawyer, and political commentator. He worked in the administrations of Presidents Gerald Ford and Jimmy Carter, and he served as Secretary of Labor in the cabinet of President Bill Clinton from 1993 to 1997. For more information, go to robertreich.org. Since the start of 2025, immigration enforcement operations have killed at least 10 people and wounded dozens of others. In total, more than 100 people have died either during public enforcement encounters or while held in Immigration and Customs Enforcement, ICE, custody. The absolute minimum is abolishing ICE, unraveling the Department of Homeland Security, and bringing some sanity to our immigration system. So says Jamel Bowie in a July 16, 2026 take entitled, "There is exactly one solution to ICE."
2: Immigration and Customs Enforcement, ICE, keeps killing Americans. Earlier this year, of course, they killed Renee Good and Alex Pretty in Minnesota, and the outrage from those killings provoked a retreat from Minnesota by ICE, the firing of Kristi Noem, then head of the Department of Homeland Security, the firing of Greg Bovino, whatever the name of that Colonel Lockjaw lookalike is, and a reorganization of ICE's tactics. No longer would they focus on these high-profile operations. They would try to achieve their deportation targets in a quieter way. There is some evidence that the shutdown of DHS that resulted in the agency just not having funding for several months also limited the extent to which the agency could act. But Republicans in Congress eventually funded DHS and increased ICE funding yet again. And under Mark Wayne Mullen, the former Oklahoma senator, DHS has returned to these aggressive tactics. And this is what brings us to the past 2 weeks, where ICE agents have again killed two people, one in Houston, Texas, the other in Maine. In Houston, the victim was Lorenzo Salgado Araujo, a longtime resident of the area, raised three kids, all U.S. citizens, who was basically killed for no reason. ICE says that he attempted to ram their vehicle, but that's what they say about every person that they shoot or kill. By all accounts, Araujo was just living his life when he was confronted by ICE agents who shot into his vehicle and killed him. It's a similar story in Maine, where the victim, Joan Sebastian Guerrero, was also just living his life, minding his business. His young child was with him when ICE agents shot into his car. They said that they feared a threat to public safety and killed him. Now, a few things. Even if both of these men were targeted for immigration enforcement actions, and in the case of Guerrero, he was not, even if there were warrants out for them, immigration violations are a civil offense. They don't require a bunch of violence. They don't require gun-toting thugs. And even if they were trying to escape, get away, do something, which there is no evidence that that's the case, that doesn't give federal agents the right to summarily execute you in the street. You'll see press describe these as shootings, but we're not in a court of law here. We can just talk about what we're witnessing, and what we witness, for all intents and purposes, is cold-blooded murder. That's how you describe armed federal agents gunning down people in the streets. And why are they armed? Why are they wearing masks? Why are they running around, guns blazing? It's because this is what the agency was built to do, both before Trump and certainly in this Trump era. where they've become flush with cash and they will recruit anyone off the street, using materials that suggest that the job isn't, again, civil immigration enforcement, but of cleansing the nation of a dangerous foreign object. The culture of ICE is geared towards brutality. The personnel of ICE are trained to be brutal, such that they're trained at all. The same goes for Customs and Border Protection. ICE killed two people, and in a real sense, ICE is simply doing what it was told to do. Once again, the solution here is clear. You have to abolish ICE, and that doesn't mean change the name. That means get rid of the agency, release all of its employees, prosecute those people engaged in unlawful behavior, in criminal behavior, open up ICE agents to civil lawsuits retroactively, so that even if there isn't a criminal case, victims' families can get some sort of civil judgment against these people, including the leadership, including Mark Wayne Mullen and Kristi Noem, and fundamentally rethink what it is that we're even doing with immigration enforcement as part of a larger fundamental rethinking of what we're even doing with immigration, which is a cumbersome, difficult process, even for the wealthiest and most able people who want to come to this country. I understand people who say that we can't have too many people coming in at once. I sort of understand the need for an orderly process. We don't have an orderly process. We don't have much of a process at all. What we have is a system in which it's incredibly difficult to come to this country, and then we have roving gangs of thugs whose job it is to beat, assault, and even kill you if they get your hands on you. We shouldn't have the roving band of thugs, and we should have a system that is orderly, straightforward, and allows people who want to be Americans to become Americans. Because for myself, I think that's the great thing about this country, that anyone can be an American. They just have to want to be an American. And I have no interest in closing off this country to the many people who hope to come here and make a life. But that's something of a separate conversation. For now, for our purposes, there is one response to all of this, and this is just to abolish ICE. That's the minimum, that's the least that we can demand of our representatives.
1: That was from a July 16, 2026 take by Jamel Bowie, entitled, There is Exactly One Solution to ICE. Bowie is a columnist for the New York Times. He was formerly chief political correspondent for Slate. For more information, go to jamelbowie.net. 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
3: ICE is a fake agency. It is. When I hear a lawmaker refer to them as law enforcement, it takes everything in me not to scream in rage. They are poorly trained. They don't know what the hell they're doing. They claim to go through a 16-week training process, and they don't. Most of them are able to get into the ICE Immigration and Customs Enforcement based on very low standards, which they don't even meet. The training regimens are frequently truncated or abbreviated. They go into these areas without any understanding of constitutional law or any sense of reasonable tactics against civilians or really any sense of law enforcement whatsoever. ICE is a paramilitary organization that has no real oversight whatsoever. It needs to be abolished. It needed to be abolished yesterday. It needs to be abolished today. And if it's not abolished, and Trump stays in power and advance after him, or however that occurs, we will see more American citizens murdered in the streets. I guarantee you that. The focus should not be on National Guard troops. The focus should be on ICE and every other unaccountable federal agency that is being led by this clown in the Oval Office who doesn't give a damn about your children, doesn't give a damn about your neighbors or your family, and would gladly see them killed if he thought it would benefit his political bottom line.
1: That was Charlotte Clymer, an American activist, press secretary, and writer. She was previously the press secretary for Rapid Response at the Human Rights Campaign and the director of communications and strategy at Catholics for Choice. Clymer joined the United States Army in 2005 and later enrolled in the United States Military Academy. She was assigned to the 3rd U.S. Infantry Regiment, the Old Guard, based at Arlington National Cemetery until 2012. After leaving the Army, she moved to Washington, D.C. and took a job as a visitor services representative at the United States Holocaust Memorial Museum. For more information, go to charlotteclymer.substack.com. We're going to be spending the rest of the morning with Heather Cox Richardson, an American historian who works as a professor of history at Boston College, where she teaches courses on the American Civil War, the Reconstruction Era, the American West, and the Plains Indians. In this episode of Today in Politics, she talks about the U.S.-Iran Memorandum of Understanding withdrawal, control of the Strait of Hormuz, ICE appropriation, the Maine Senate race, the International Criminal Court withdrawal push, the SAVE Act, Epstein file litigation, preemptive pardons, and Senate secession precedent. Heather Cox Richardson.
4: What really jumps out to me in the moment we're in is that the Trump administration and President Trump himself really appears to be floundering. And that does not mean they're not dangerous, but let me explain to you what I mean. I don't know if you saw this, but the president came out with a statement on social media about how the U.S. was tearing up the memorandum of understanding that Trump signed on June 17th with Iran's negotiators, and that we were going back to a time of war with Iran. And that's significant for a number of reasons. But in terms of what I was saying about the administration, it's significant because Trump signed that memorandum of understanding largely because the rising price of oil was really hurting the American economy. And he just wanted a deal. You know, and one of the things about Trump is he's always doing the what's going to be good for the next 2 minutes. And he really doesn't seem to be able to look down the road at all. He didn't really pay attention to all the real negotiators did. And even I, who am not trained as a negotiator, if you read what I wrote about that statement, I called it out as well. It certainly seemed from the way it was written to acquiesce to the Iranian control of the Strait of Hormuz after 60 days. And, you know, Trump came out and said, that's not what it says. That's not what it says. But actually, that's how the Iranians interpreted it. So Iran has said, sure, we're happy to sign this because we get control of the Strait of Hormuz. And now Trump is in the position of trying to argue that they don't have control of the Strait of Hormuz. So one of the things that the United States has been trying to do has been to get shipping out through the strait with a route that sits quite close to the shoreline of Oman. And Iran has said, you're not going to do that. You need to take the route that we have approved over here. And they've made it pretty clear that after the 60-day window is up, they intend to charge fees there. So yesterday morning, Trump exploded on social media and said the memorandum of understanding is over, which is what he had said a couple of days before. And the U.S. is going to reimpose a blockade on Iranian ports. I believe his language is a little bit different this time. He seems to think he's blockading the Strait of Hormuz, but that's actually not what the blockade, at least originally, was supposed to do. Believe me, I promise I'm trying here. And that the U.S. now was going to be the protector. It was going to be known as the protector of the Strait of Hormuz, and it was going to charge 20% of the values of the cargo that go through the strait. Well, this was like problematic in a lot of ways. First of all, the U.S. has said it's going to protect freedom of the seas, and that's why it's standing against Iran charging fees for the Strait of Hormuz. But then it turns around and says it's going to charge even higher fees, 20% of the value of the cargo. It's a huge sum of money. And similarly, the fact that Trump is having military strikes against Iran again, when the deadline for getting congressional approval was May 1st, and this being July, that was a bit ago. One of the ways that the administration tried to get around that was by notifying Congress that this is a new war. And so they get another 60 days under the War Powers Act, which says that the president can strike another nation in times of imminent threat, and that they're declaring this an imminent threat. And then once the president has notified Congress of those strikes, they get 60 days either to get congressional approval or to stop the strike. So they're just saying, here, we're starting the clock again. Well, Trump backed off on the whole thing because, you know, a lot of people said, you just can't even do this. It's not possible to do this. Not you can't do this, but rather it's not possible to do this. He backed off and said, a whole bunch of the leaders in the Middle East had called him and promised they would invest in the U.S. And so he said that they, you know, I don't quite know what that has to do with the strait, but he's backed off and says he's not going to impose this 20% fee on crossing the Strait of Hormuz. The reason all this matters is it's completely unhinged. Let's just put it right there where it is. It's just unhinged. And you've got a president here who is suggesting he's going to protect the Strait of Hormuz, which is not an easy thing to do. And quite likely would involve ground troops. At the same time, he turns around and says he's going to start a war that isn't a war and Congress doesn't have a say in it. And then turns around 24 hours later and says, oh, never mind, we're not going to do that. This is completely unhinged behavior. And the reason I'm calling it out here is not only that we should not have the president of the United States be somebody who is in charge of the nuclear codes and, as I say, unhinged, but also because I think it shows the degree to which Trump's options are really limited. He started

window into what's happening elsewhere. And when I'm going to tell you about this other stuff, I think one of the things to think about with Trump is that until his second term in office, he always had people around him who would make it hard for him to do the things that would really be problematic. That is, he made mistakes, but if he was going to do something really nuts, they would take the papers off his desk, or they would talk him out of it, or they could make up for it when he had done them. And that's people around him, first like his father, who, as you know, bailed him out of bankruptcy, like Alan Weisselberg, who was the chief financial officer of the Trump Organization, of Roy Cohn, his mentor, who was a right-hand man to Joe McCarthy in the 1950s, people that in his first term who took papers off his desk or talked him out of doing the worst things that he could do. But in his second term, he doesn't have any of those. He is surrounded by yes men and people who are in some ways even worse than him. So they're really feeding his worst impulses. What that means is, in this case, they've backed him into a corner he can't get out of. So if that's what seems to be the theme of what's going on, you can also see real fear and real desperation in a number of different places. And one of the things that jumps out also right now is what's happening with Immigration and Customs Enforcement and the Department of Homeland Security, which is now overseen by Secretary Mark Wayne Mullen, who was a former senator from Oklahoma and is now overseeing that. So after last January and February and the real crackdowns in Minnesota that led to the killings of Renee Good and Alex Preddy, you saw the White House sort of toss overboard the person who was in charge of Border Patrol at the time. And remember, Border Patrol comes under Customs and Border Protection. And Greg Bovino was the de facto leader of Border Patrol when it was doing the really violent sweeps and so on. And they pushed him out. And he then went on to embrace the far right, you know, the neo-Nazis in Europe. But they replaced him with people who were less visible, although they were not less supportive of the mission. And that was somebody like Homan, who used to be with the GEO Group and now is really directing the immigration programs for the White House. What they did is they kind of pulled back. They didn't, believe me, ICE never went away. And ICE existed before Trump, by the way. But, you know, they've really, under Trump and Deputy White House Chief of Staff Stephen Miller, they have used ICE and Border Patrol to round up undocumented immigrants who have been in this country for decades, as opposed to simply getting the people who have very recently come. And this is what's given us so many of the really horrific and violent scenes we've seen. And they are also imprisoning those people. Once you're taken, they simply send you into one of these imprisonment facilities, concentration camps, where please don't argue with me about those. They are concentration camps, are places where people are concentrated and do not have legal recourse from being there, unlike a jail, for example. And that's exactly what's happening there. Those are not death camps. They often do lead to higher death rates, usually do lead to higher death rates. They are not deliberately death camps, but this, you know, the history books are going to call these concentration camps. They just are. So those have continued in part because the administration's new policy, which, by the way, repeated courts have said is illegal, is simply to say, once you get picked up, you are going to these concentration camps and you can't get out on bail, which you used to be able to do, or on bond, which you used to be able to do before Trump. Anyway, those kinds of encounters really became much quieter while Congress, while the Democrats and the Republicans were fighting over a new $70 billion with a B dollar new appropriation for ICE and more money for Border Patrol. As I forget what the exact numbers are, but a huge new injection of money into ICE and border protection on top of the huge increase. I think it was a sevenfold increase they got under last July's One Big Beautiful Bill Act. So they really kind of kept those stories out of the news until that appropriation went through. Once the appropriation went through, and you know, Homan said, we're going to have this big crackdown again this summer, and here we are. And in the space of a week last week, we got the shooting and killing of a man in Texas, and now the shooting and killing of a man in Biddeford, Maine. And in both of those cases,
And what really jumps out is

0: the language that the government used. In both of those cases, the government suggested that these were targeted operations. What they didn't say, but what came out, was that the people that they shot and killed were not the people they were targeting in either case. In both cases, they initially came out and said these people weaponized their cars against federal agents. And then witnesses said that's not actually what happened. And in the second case, in the killing in Biddeford, Maine, interestingly enough, when they finally made a statement, the government said that the agent who shot the 26-year-old man from Colombia, who appears to have been in the United States legally, the person was afraid for public safety. That is a huge escalation. That is a huge escalation. He didn't say he was at fear for his life. He was at fear for public safety. Well, you know, if you can start killing people because you're afraid for public safety, we got a really big problem on our hands. So in this, especially in Biddeford, Maine, that ties into this whole idea that the administration is in trouble, in that there are huge demonstrations against both of these killings. But also remember, the reason Maine is very much in the spotlight right now for its senatorial campaign is that Susan Collins, who is the senator from Maine, the Republican senator from Maine, who chairs the Senate Appropriations Committee, is responsible for getting that $70 billion into the pockets of the people who are running ICE right now. And so protesters in her office in Biddeford were saying, vote her out, vote her out, vote her out. To have been a fly on the wall in those conversations, because literally you could not have had that happen to the administration virtually anywhere worse than in the one of the center towns of Susan Collins's power in the state of Maine, when she is the chair of the Appropriations Committee that was responsible for getting the money into the hands of ICE so they could do things like shoot people in the streets. That is another area right now that is, very much on fire. And with the implosion of Graham Plattner's Democratic campaign for the Senate, there are five people, I think, running now, maybe six, but they're all, you know, pretty solid Democrats who are calling for the same things everybody else is. And the pollsters suggest that with the stepping down of Plattner, the Democrats' chances of taking Susan Collins out have just gone up dramatically. Certainly Collins and Trump will be very aware of that. And the administration has said that they are going to stop these traffic stops that were responsible for the deaths of the man in Texas and the man in Maine. Right, so that's another thing that is going on there, but that's not it.
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0: A lot of people asked about the death of Lindsey Graham, senator from South Carolina, and his replacement with his sister, and is that normal? And I have to say, to be honest, yeah, in the past, it kind of was normal for somebody who died late in his term, because Graham was running for re-election this November, to be replaced often by a wife, actually. And that's how we got somebody like Margaret Chase Smith in Maine was appointed to replace her husband in his position. It's a little more unusual to have a sister be the replacement for, you know, Graham wasn't married and that's why they went there. I think the theory used to be, and certainly was the case with Margaret Chase Smith of Maine, but she's not the only one. I mean, there's a list as long as your arm, that if you were married to the senator, you had a pretty good idea of what the political questions of the day were, and therefore would be able to step into his place. And certainly that was the case for Margaret Chase Smith. She had worked with her husband first in the newspaper business and across the state of Maine. They had been instrumental in standing up to the KKK and the Maine KKK at Ku Klux Klan in the 1920s was in pretty tight with the then governor who was in the Republican Party. And they were pretty strong in standing against that. And she was very much involved in that and involved in the political situation in Maine, in which, by the way, is one of the reasons that she took such a firm stand against McCarthy, is because she knew what the KKK had done in Maine. And she was very concerned about that kind of right-wing neo-Confederate, neo-Nazi ideology could do around the country because she'd seen it firsthand in Maine. The KKK in the 1920s is actually really interesting how and why it rises when it does. But Maine has a pretty strong chapter of it. And so that's pretty common to have a family member step in, especially this close to an election. And Trump was under great pressure not to name somebody from the House of Representatives, which would have been the other logical place to go, because Republicans are so weak in the House of Representatives, they're increasingly afraid they're not going to be able to pass anything. But that's not the only problem. Lindsey Graham was the chair of the Senate Judiciary Committee. And that, by the way, is going to be a problem for us, too, for a number of reasons. But that means that Trump is now facing trying to get people like Todd Blanche, his acting attorney general, through the confirmation process without the help of Graham. And remember, Graham was instrumental in getting through Brett Kavanaugh, for example. If you don't remember his really rabid speech about Kavanaugh, you can go online. I wouldn't. It's going to send your blood pressure up. But that means he's got a problem there. And then there is the issue of Mitch McConnell, who has been missing now for a month in the hospital. They produced a photograph with a picture of the sports page of the Washington Post on it on Sunday. And somebody said, you know, he's dead. That's not a real picture. I don't know. I don't do photography. I will tell you, the story to me does not add up. I don't believe for a minute he's dead. I think that that's a, you know, you don't argue somebody is alive when they're in fact dead. But I think there's reason to suspect he's not in the kind of shape he looked like when he was in that picture, not least because nobody's talking to him. He hasn't made any statements. There's no video. That is exceedingly suspicious. So that does raise the question of why did they feel they had to produce that picture just after Lindsey Graham died, when they hadn't said anything for a month. And I think that points to how precarious the Republicans feel in the Senate as well. It seems as if they had to sort of produce evidence that McConnell was still going to be able to function, because otherwise they were down two powerful senators. And Mitch McConnell was the person who was the head of the subcommittee on defense spending. And they are in the process of trying to get more funding for the U.S. military through Congress. And maybe McConnell's going to come back and get it through, but I'm not going to take a bet on that one myself, right? So there's real pressure not only in the House, but also in the Senate. And if you've noticed, this Congress has been able to pass virtually nothing. So there's another place where it seems like they feel like they're under real pressure. And that's that, I don't know if you've seen this, but Secretary of State Marco Rubio started a thing recently, I even want to say yesterday, in which he's starting to attack the International Criminal Court. And, you know, saying the U.S. is going to take down the International Criminal Court brick by brick, blah, blah, blah. You know, we're going to get rid of it. It's terrible. It's trying to impose its laws on the rest of us, which, by the way, harks all the way back to the 1950s. The idea that the U.S., the radical right said the U.S. shouldn't participate in the UN, for example, because what it was going to do was it was going to force the U.S. to live under rules that other countries imposed. And what they meant by that was that the U.S. liked its Jim Crow laws, and that explicitly had been undermined by the UN Charter when it talked about the value of human life. And they also didn't like the idea that women should be treated equally to men, which is also in the mission statement and the Declaration of Human Rights. So when Marco Rubio says they're trying to impose their values on us, what he's talking about with the International Criminal Court is that the actions of the Trump administration appear to have made a number of the members of the Trump administration nervous about how the International Criminal Court might look at those actions. And I think what they probably are thinking about, although I don't know, is the attacks on the small ships out of Venezuela in the Caribbean and also in the Eastern Pacific that the U.S. has been bombing pretty steadily since September 2nd of 2025, taking more than 200 lives. There seems to be no explanation for why they're doing that, except the administration claims they are narco-terrorists. But, you know, that and $5 will get you a cup of coffee, right? That's not really how it's supposed to work. And the people in the United States who study international law have pretty uniformly said, this is a really big no-no and you can't do this. This is not only murder, it's also possibly a war crime. And the fact that the administration suddenly seems to be thinking it might be in real trouble over that points to the last piece. And that points to the last piece here, which is that Trump is frantic about this upcoming election. And that's really interesting because there's a number of layers of this. And my work for a long time has been about the ways in which the Republican Party before Trump constructed the idea that the Democrats were illegitimate, that it was never legitimate for them to win an election. And that idea has been ingrained in the parties really since the 1990s. It really took off during when Newt Gingrich was Speaker of the House. Newt Gingrich of Georgia was Speaker of the House, when he did things like a political action committee associated with him, actually distributed, and you can see this online, a list of words that they urged new elected representatives and senators to use when they were referring to Democrats and Republicans. And they were supposed to refer to Democrats as weak, welfare, traitors, lazy, special interests, sort of all these negative words. And they were supposed to refer to Republicans as patriotic and strong and free enterprise and prosperity. And you can see this growing conviction that Democrats are illegitimate. And you certainly see that with the rise of Bill Clinton and the Republicans who insisted that Bill Clinton was just so totally wrong for America that it must be that his voters were illegitimate. And by the way, you know, we really focus a lot on how the Motor Voter Act of 1993, which made it easier to vote, really enabled Republicans to demonize the idea of immigrant voting and of Black voting especially, but Brown voting as well. But what we don't talk a lot about is it also demonized the idea of women voting and women advocating for the vote, because one of the big supporters of the Motor Voter Act was the League of Women Voters, which is nonpartisan and just wants a lot of people to vote. But you tied together there the League of Women Voters and the idea of women supporting democracy to being, oh, they want these now bad people to vote. So you got both of those things going on there in 93 with the Motor Voter Act. And then 94, you get Republicans starting to say that the only reason Democrats win is because they have fraudulent voting. That has never been true. That has never been a thing. But you see this growing sense then that Clinton must be illegitimate. And then they managed to get George W. Bush in office, despite the fact he loses the popular vote by about 250,000 votes. And then, it's more than that. I'm sorry, that's an older one. It's more than that. He loses the popular vote by a lot. And then you get the election of Barack Obama. And that really just sends the radical right over the edge, that something must be terribly wrong if voters want Barack Obama. And what they conclude is that whoever's electing him are the wrong sorts of voters, which is the same language we saw during Reconstruction when you have white men in 1898, for example, striking a coup in Wilmington, North Carolina, and throwing the legitimately elected government out by saying, okay, yeah, they got the most votes, but those people shouldn't have voted anyway, which is kind of where we are now with Trump's real panic over the 2026 election. In his case, I think he is tapping into that old Democrats have no right to have the control of the government. But there is clearly a panic involved in that. It's not just, I need to shift the population so they vote for my guys. He is clearly panicked. And what I mean by that is that this is uppermost in his mind. He is determined to force through the Senate what he calls the Save America Act, and that is the idea that people must produce citizenship papers in order to vote. There are a number of different versions of that, so sometimes people say that's not what's really in it. In fact, you do have to present citizenship evidence to register to vote, and some say you have to have it also in order to vote. That's very difficult, and of course, what that really does is it makes sure that women and trans Americans will not vote because their citizenship, if it is based in their birth certificates, often is not, their name is often not the same as that document that proves their citizenship. He's insisted on that. The only way you could possibly get it through the Senate, even though it doesn't currently have enough Republican votes even to pass in a majority vote, is by blowing up the filibuster, which none of the Republicans want to do. And now he's insisting on that. He is trying desperately to get his hands on the state voting rolls so they can put them through this this system that was designed for something else that has a huge failure rate, and possibly also for other identifying information.
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0: Remember, he also in January went to Venezuela and took the president of Venezuela and his wife and brought them back to the United States, accusing them of being drug traffickers. And at the time, if you look back on what people said about that, everybody said, oh boy, here it comes. The guy is going to say, yeah, Venezuela interfered in the 2020 election in order to get himself off of whatever it is Trump is accusing him of. Now we have Trump trying to put his own handpicked people in as the director of national intelligence. This is Bill Pulte, the guy who's been weaponizing the federal government to try and get people criminal indictments for what he claims is mortgage fraud, although so far he has been unsuccessful at that. But Trump clearly is trying to mine the intelligence community for anything he can bring forward that might suggest there's something wrong with our elections. You know, this is kind of crazy that he's claiming there has been fraud in the elections when the Republicans won them all. Clearly, he is trying to manipulate the 2026 elections. And I think we can see pretty clearly that this is going to get worse and worse and worse and worse as those elections approach. And he becomes more and more and more concerned about losing control of Congress. And there's a number of things we can do about that. And I'll tell you a little bit more about that in a minute. But it does raise the question of why he's so nervous. Why is he so upset about it? And I know he's a narcissist, and I know he, you know, they can't take no for an answer and all that. But if you watch him, this is not him just being a bully. He's scared of something. And that sort of does you a full loop around, right? Think about the fact that a judge came out and said, Judge Kathleen Williams from Florida came out and said the whole setup of him suing the IRS for $10 billion and then them making a settlement with the and for those of you who are just listening to that, I put that in air quotes, a settlement that said that the government was going to set up a slush fund of $1.776 billion to give to his supporters who felt that the Department of Justice under Joe Biden had been weaponized against them. And the corollary the next day or the addendum the next day that said that Trump, his family members, the Trump Organization, and none of their associates could be criminally charged for anything found in audits of their taxes from before, I think it was May 19th of 2026. I mean, who needs that? I don't know about you. I don't need protection from the auditing of my taxes. Like, that just says if he was willing to go to those lengths to get that blanket coverage of non, you know, that he wasn't going to get in trouble for that, there's something there, right? You don't go out and try and go through all these machinations to get immunity if everything's right, right? So yesterday a judge said that that was a complete setup. She did not void the deal because she said that question is not in front of the courts. The question that was in front of her court was this a legitimate lawsuit and is it a legitimate settlement? And she said, absolutely not. And she referred some of the lawyers who were involved in it to their bar associations for sanctions for participating in anything like that. Now, one of the lawyers who was behind that deal is, as I mentioned him before, Todd Blanche, who is currently the acting attorney general, who was the deputy attorney general under Pam Bondi. Now, he's the guy who was previously Trump's defense attorney and who went and spoke to Ghislaine Maxwell, Jeffrey Epstein's associate. And then after their conversation, she got moved to a much cushier facility than she had been in before. Now, Trump is trying desperately to get this guy in at the Department of Justice to be the attorney general. That strikes me that there is something else there that he might be nervous about, not just his taxes, but also those Epstein files are still out there, right? And Katie Fang, the journalist, sued Blanche to get him to release a number of the documents that she identified as being ones that should not have been redacted the way they had been. He was supposed to produce them by July 2nd, and he has simply refused to. This is Blanche. So that seems like the Epstein stuff is still very much a going concern, even for Trump, and not just for the rest of us. But then there's also the idea that, you know, they're talking in the White House, you're seeing references to this, for pardons. You know, the number of pardons he's going to give people. Well, why do people need pardons? Does it have to do with the incredibly high contracts he's been giving out for things like the reflecting pool? What about the buying of all these facilities for detention centers for the Department of Homeland Security that were on again, then off again? Some of them are on again. There is a lawsuit that suggests at least one of them was bought for 5 times the assessed value. Like, where's that money going? There's been all these things that are completely not transparent. So we don't really know where the money has moved. And the minute we start to have investigations from even one House of Congress, let alone two, all of a sudden, I suspect you're going to see an awful lot of stuff come to light. And clearly, he does not want that to happen. And then, of course, we also have the degree to which there has been self-dealing from the Trump family. This idea that, you know, even while he was over there theoretically negotiating for the United States, Jared Kushner, Trump's son-in-law, has brought home billions of dollars of investments in his private equity firm. There's the degree to which Don Jr. and Eric have been investing in companies that are involved in the defense industries and have been getting more than $2 billion worth of contracts since their investments went into those companies. And then there's, of course, cryptocurrency and the fact that Trump has walked away with more than $2 billion in his first year in office. And then you also have these funnily timed investments in the stock market, according to the announcements that Trump is going to make, and not only in things like his strikes on Iran, but also his announcement of the April 2nd tariffs back in 2025. Somebody looked into those recently and said, oh boy, there was a lot of investment there right at the time that people would know or could expect that stocks are going to go up or going to go down. So it certainly looks as if Trump is very, very concerned about the idea that investigations into the first 2 years of his administration are going to turn up some stuff that maybe he doesn't want the rest of us to see. So what does that mean going forward? Trump just throws so much crap at us every day. It's really, really hard to untangle things. And one of the things that it's going to be important to do going forward is not to fall for the bait every time, to ignore him and get on with our lives. And that's one of the reasons I think people are not calling out. But I also think it's because it's so big, you can't imagine it. And that's one of the things that actually the Nazi propagandists figured out, is that you shouldn't commit small crimes, you should commit big crimes, because most people can't imagine committing crimes that big, so they don't believe them when other people do. And I think that actually is part of it with Trump. But so what do we do going forward in the summer? A bunch of things. One of them is to not look away. If you possibly can keep your head in the game here. ICE is going to get worse, and the sticking up for Americans and people who live in this country, whether they're undocumented immigrants, whether they are trans Americans, whether they are rich white guys, whoever they are, this must be a nation that is a nation of laws. And when I mentioned that before about concentration camps, you don't have recourse to the laws. One of the things that's been happening at the detention center in Newark, New Jersey, that is not getting played very well, I think, in the media, because people are focusing on the conditions there. The conditions there are horrible and they need to be fixed. But what the people who are inside are asking for above anything is access to the courts that is guaranteed to them by the US Constitution. Doesn't mean the right necessarily to stay in the US. They want to be able to go in front of the judges the way they're supposed to be able to and that they are being kept from. Access to the legal system for everybody and to be treated equally before the law, whatever your condition is central to reclaiming American democracy. And we just have to stand up for it. That means everybody. That means criminals, people who've committed crimes. That means everybody. That doesn't mean that everybody gets off. It doesn't mean that everybody gets to stay in the U.S. It doesn't mean that everybody has to leave. It means that we have a body of laws and we'd abide by that. And I got to tell you, when I look at politicians talking about how we got to throw one group or another under the bus, I'm like, then you've missed the point. Once you say that some people do not enjoy the protection of the laws, that's the whole game. Because if one group doesn't, then it's only a question of time until you are part of a group that no longer enjoys the protection of the laws. And you know where I learned that? I learned that from Abraham Lincoln. This is not some new radical idea. This is the idea that the United States must stand on the rule of law. It's never done it perfectly, I promise you, but it is an important stance to take. And I think we're going to have that in front of us a lot going forward. The other thing to focus on, obviously, is pushing back against Trump's attempt to rig the election, which is what he's doing when he tries to take away people's right to vote. He's trying to pick his voters so that he can stay in office so he doesn't have to answer to the law. There's a lot of really good people doing registration work, doing the protection of law work. The League of Women Voters, by the way, there's individual groups in all the states. There's Democracy Docket and Mark Elias protecting the right to vote. You can volunteer to be an election worker in your town. You can look for those sorts of places, and you can pressure your state legislatures to make sure they protect the right to vote. And that's another thing going forward here, is continuing to speak up. Because the reason that Trump feels as nervous as he does right now is because the American people are speaking up to stand against the sorts of things that he and his cronies are doing. And, you know, sometimes you see the doomers saying, this is it, there's no point, we live in a fascist state or whatever. And I can't tell you how much I don't stand behind that. We're in a really bad place. There is no doubt about that. But speaking up and pushing back has mattered. You know, they have not, I said this to you, I think a couple of weeks ago. I said last year that I was really worried about how things were going to be. And I said the same thing then, that we still have room to maneuver in a way that we might not always. And some people pushed back and said, no, it's not going to get worse than this. I promise you, what I envisioned was significantly worse than where we are now. And I think if you use your imaginations a little bit, you don't have to push very hard to think we can be worse than where we are now. And mind you, just in my lifetime, in 1963 and 1964, white supremacists were murdering Black and white, especially white Jewish activists across the South, when they were trying to register people to vote. Not in small numbers. Like, this was a really violent, really dangerous time. So we still have the room to make our voices known and to push back on this rise of authoritarianism in the United States. And, you know, one of the things that I look at, and I'm watching the real anger, especially on the Democratic side of the aisle right now, and I'm looking at that and I'm seeing the 1850s, where you had so many people who recognized that the system wasn't working, but they didn't quite see how to fix it. And so they kind of bandied off into different groups and started to fight amongst themselves. And the trick for them finally to come together and create a better nation was to recognize that the fight was not internal in their party. It was against the authoritarians. It was against those people trying to impose authoritarianism on the country. And from all those different groups, they actually took a piece here, a piece there, a bunch of different pieces, and they created a new kind of American government that worked for the American people. And I see that now as you're watching new voices. And yeah, some of them are not voices that you might agree with, but you know what? They're all important voices to have in the mix as we figure out how to create a new language and a new concept of what we want 21st century American democracy to look like going forward. And in that, speaking up and using your voice and saying what you don't want is incredibly important. But we're also at a point to talk about what we do want. And your top priorities are not going to be my type top priorities, but that's good. We should have all those things in the mix. And I will point out on that front, and a last note of hope, I don't know if you saw about it, but if you remember how outraged I was about the administration tearing out those buoys that were designed to be monitoring currents in the ocean, and it was this huge waste because they weren't expensive relatively to monitor, and they were important for climate change and for weather and for the safety of the people who are at sea, which of course is way more important to me, whose husband is a lobsterman, than somebody who lives in, I don't know, Oklahoma, right? They reversed that decision. Those monitors are going to stay, and that's because people spoke up and said, don't do it. This is incredibly important to us. So speaking up in this moment continues really to matter.
3: That was from a July 14, 2025 political chat by Heather Cox Richardson. Richardson teaches 19th century American history at both the undergraduate and graduate level. Her early work focused on the transformation of political ideology from the Civil War to the presidency of Theodore Roosevelt. It examined issues of race, economics, westward expansion, and the construction of the concept of an American middle class. Her History of the Republican Party, To Make Men Free, published in 2014, examines the fundamental tensions in American politics from the time of the Northwest Ordinance to the present. She is currently working on an intellectual history of American politics and a graphic treatment of the Reconstruction era. For more information, go to heathercoxrichardson.substack.com. The opinions and views expressed in this program are not necessarily those of KUCI, the UC Board of Regents, or Pat Oliphant. 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

0: And welcome to Film School Radio. I'm your host, Mike Kaspar, and we have a outstanding program for you today. So I hope you'll stick around. Up first, we'll be speaking with Chai Fasarelli and Jimmy Chin. They are the directors of a Nat Geo produced documentary film called Wildlife. It's the story of Doug and Chris Tompkins. Doug started such companies as North Face, Patagonia. She started Esprit. They gave it all up to start their own land conservancy that has now set aside more than 15 million acres of land in Chile and Argentina for permanent preservation. Fantastic documentary film from Academy Award winners Chai Fasarelli and Jimmy Chin. That would be Wildlife. Right after that, we'll be speaking with Nancy Schwartzman. She is the director of a documentary film about women who have been sexually assaulted, who end up, not always, but many times, they end up being interrogated to the point where they're actually arrested, and some have been convicted, in this incredible documentary film called Victim Suspect. Nancy Schwartzman will be joining us, and finally, we'll be closing out the program with an interview that we did with the director of a wonderful narrative film called The Cow, who sang a song into the future, and that would be Francesca Alegria. And it is wonderful, fantastic stuff. So stick around for all of that. 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You can find out more about the program by going to filmschoolradio.com. That's filmschoolradio.com. Coming right up, Chai Fasarelli and Jimmy Chin. The film is called, documentary film is called Wildlife. From Oscar-winning filmmakers Chai Fasarelli and Jimmy Chin, Wildlife follows conservationist Chris Tompkins on an epic, decade-spanning love story as wild as the landscape she's dedicated her life to protecting. After falling in love in midlife, Chris and the outdoorsman and entrepreneur Doug Tompkins left behind the world of the massively successful outdoor brands they'd helped pioneer, Patagonia, North Face, and Esprit, and turned their attention to a visionary effort to create national parks throughout Chile and Argentina via their nonprofit Tompkins Conservation. It's a wonderful documentary film put together by two accomplished filmmakers, and we're fortunate to have with us today the two filmmakers, Chai Fasarelli and Jimmy Chin. Welcome back to Film School Radio.
1: Thank you. It's so nice to be here and so nice to see you again.
2: There's so much to talk about in terms of just the story itself and the filmmaking involved. In some ways, this film, and maybe this is more to Jimmy, it feels like a film that is kind of closing a loop for you personally as well as professionally. Is that a fair assessment of?
3: That is a fair assessment. I mean, I think, you know, Rick Ridgway, one of the participants in the film, you know, invited me on my first National Geographic expedition in 2002 and taught me how to film on that expedition and, you know, introduced me to Yvonne, and Yvonne and Rick introduced me to Chris and Doug. And, you know, these were people that I really looked up to and that had defined a lifestyle and ethos that I had really aspired to in my career. And as I, you know, evolved as a storyteller, but just also as a human being. And so it's been deeply satisfying and gratifying to kind of be able to tell their story and bring their story to life.
2: Well, it certainly comes across in the film. Chai, in terms of how the project came about, how you got involved, sort of getting to know Chris and all of it, let's talk a little bit about that process for you.
1: Well, this one was tricky, Mike. It's like, it's a film about Jimmy's mentors. I mean, as his filmmaking partner and his wife, it's like a damned if you do, damned if you don't situation. And I mean, but like, we're often kind of like this, where we're super hesitant to make a film just because you understand the real commitment that will be involved. And we understand like how we approach films. It's like, you're not done until you're really done, you know? But for me, it was when I understood this idea of regeneration that's so intrinsic to the story, be it Doug at the height of his Esprit career deciding that he can actually do more for the planet and leaving it all behind, be it Chris, the first CEO of the Patagonia company, understanding that, like, listen, like, if she doesn't leave now, her life, this is her whole life. That's it. Her life's over. And so she leaves everyone she knows and loves behind to follow this love of her life that she meets later in life. And then again, she has to regenerate when she loses her husband and find the strength to keep on going. And only in that action does she kind of assume her own voice after being this woman behind these two incredibly charismatic men for so many years. So it was that that really moved me, this idea of seeing a woman in her 70s, like, find her voice, and it's a really powerful voice. And then additionally, you know, we've made this film over 7 years, so we were flirting with it the first few years and just filming but not committing. But we lived through a pandemic, and spending so much time with our kids who are now 9 and 7, you know, because you really were just staring at their faces all day every day, you know, like during lockdown. And I began to understand viscerally just how scared they were about climate change. And here is a story that demonstrates with great love and great heart and lots of hardship that we can do something, and we will have to do something, and you can do it like step by step, one foot in front of the other. And that's what I wanted to give the children. And this is kind of like a film that we made, at least I made, for our kids.
2: I do want to get into the story, the love story between Chris and Doug, and so much other things, so many other things to talk about. But I want to compliment you on the structure of this film. I love the way it unfolds. Just, you give us the information we need to get started, then you pull us into the story, and then you give us more information, and it deepens our appreciation and understanding of these people as to why they are who they are. I just love the structure of the film. Who should I direct that question to? I'm sure both of you, but I assume this was an intentional, the way you went about kind of unfolding the story.
1: One, this is the first film I've ever made where I never met one of the main participants, which is Doug, because Doug died and I never got the chance to meet him.
2: Right.
1: Two, it spans like over 60 years, and there's so many different films in this film. And, you know, you can make a Patagonia film, you can make the 70s film, you could make the Origins of the North Face, Esprit, Doug, Yvonne, like Yvonne could, we could make many films about Yvonne. But there's something that happened with this movie where, you know, it was kind of late where we were like, let's try to put Doug's death in the beginning. And in doing that, it liberated us to allow Chris's story to come to the forefront, because that's the story in the present. And that's a story where you see someone truly change in front of the camera. Doug changed and evolved, but we didn't film that. Whereas with Chris, like, you see her finding her voice. So, you know, the structure is painstakingly put together, especially the middle part, which is like really not very sexy, because it's telling you, like, how do you make a national park? And like, how do you do the community building necessary when, like, in 5 different languages? And like, it's very complicated, but it was really important to us to do that work, you know, in the guts of the movie. Thank you for saying that. As always, we have to credit our closest creative collaborator, our editor, Bob Eisenhart, who we've made Meru, Free Solo, The Rescue, and now this together. And he's just so good at structure. But it was one of those like aha moments where you had like the guts to try something that was like kind of icky, because who wants to start with like a funeral? But it worked.
2: It really worked. Jimmy, is there anything you want to add to that? Or
3: I mean, I think I have to credit Chai and Bob with what we call breaking the film. We often have these edits that work pretty well, that feel pretty good, but we don't necessarily settle with pretty good. So it's a little painful because we'll take what we think is like a decent film and break it, and then break it again, and then rebuild it and break it. And, you know, I get to watch Chai and Bob, you know, in that process, and, you know, we're pretty relentless about getting it to this point by breaking the film many, many times.
1: And it's kind of like our thing in that, like, Bob and I are both like, we're all very, very curious and also quite open-hearted, if that makes sense. Like, we're good viewers. Like, I'll cry during National Treasure. Like, I'm like, this is amazing. This is the best film I've ever seen. But then afterwards, like, I'll break it apart.
2: Yeah.
1: And it's this idea of just pushing and pushing and pushing the material that's really interesting. And it's kind of the fun of it, you know, and it's the craft of it.
2: Yeah, it really is. And, you know, I've I have had this pet idea of what if somebody were to recut Pulp Fiction as a straight narrative? I wonder what it would look like and feel like. Sort of just that's kind of an extreme example of that idea, I think, in some ways. But
1: Joel Cohen suggested to us that we make a film that we use only archival footage and make up the story, which I think is a great idea. And I think maybe, you know, like if the strike goes on, this is something I can do as a pet project at home, you know, like.
2: Yeah, yeah, that's great. Well, let's talk about Doug and Chris. They are the heart and soul of the film. And I mean, there's so many people who could say they are the heart and soul of one part of the film, but Chris is obviously such a vital part of this storytelling. Let's just talk about those two people, the couple, as we see them in the film.
3: I think Chris is this extraordinary character that, you know, she's so successful creating this incredible brand with Yvon Chouinard. And she has the guts and the courage to kind of leave it all behind and walk away from it because she

0: understand. And so Doug, also, you know, this incredible visionary, falls in love with Chris. And I think that that partnership and that deep devotion to each other is what allowed them the strength to carry on a 20 plus year dream that they never knew if they were going to be able to achieve. And that just takes so much courage and commitment and devotion and belief. And I think that that's why, you know, this film ultimately hinges on this love story, because it is that partnership that allows them to achieve this, you know, kind of impossible dream.
1: Right. Let's talk about who is it that said in the film, in order to understand an entrepreneur, you have to study?
0: Ivan Chouinard.
2: The juvenile
1: delinquent. Which, as when he said it, I wasn't sure. And then as we get into the film, yes, this certainly is a good guidepost for us to kind of understand so much of the people in this film. Let's talk about their work, the conservation. This is really, again, story about this couple, story about their adventures and their lives, and they're exciting. But it's so wonderful to see the film unfold as not only telling of their story, but a lesson for all of us, something that we can kind of hold on to as a member of the audience and aspire to be a part of. Chai, is that a fair way to?
2: Absolutely. I mean, the work is the work. And I have to say, like, there's something incredibly fulfilling for me that it's so authentic to who they are. I mean, Yvonne's probably the same person he was 70 years ago than he is today. And so much of this ethos is, what's interesting is, like, me as an outsider to this climbing community is, like, these are the original dirtbag climbers. They, like, set out, and this entrepreneurial spirit is, like, inherent, intrinsic to who they are. And when there's a problem, they try to fix it. And they do it with great humility. And so it's nice, like, you know, if you think about it, like, the North Face and Patagonia have defined the outdoor industry as we know it today. Like, every kid in my daughter's class has got a North Face backpack. And when they understand the ethos that was originally behind these brands, I think is quite powerful. And, you know, I hope this film is a reminder of just that we can do the work. And if you do the work, you know, things get done.
1: Just want to remind our listeners, we're speaking with Oscar-winning filmmakers Chai Vassarelli as well as Jimmy Chin. The film is called Wildlife, and it is going to be out on the National Geographic Channel on May 25th, as well as streaming the next day on Disney+. What a wonderful partnership this has been with National Geographic. The Rescue, I believe, was also a National Geographic project. And I remember watching that film through the fingers on my hand here, because an absolutely breathtakingly suspenseful film. I mean, it was just, that one really had me wanting to, not knowing exactly what was going to happen. And the way you guys were able to pull that off, it's just, that was a remarkable film, as is this one as well. This partnership with National Geographic, what has this meant for you as filmmakers and going about doing what you want to do?
2: I mean, it's been the most creative and productive partnership we could ever hope for. And I have to credit Jimmy, who's got a 25-year relationship at Nat Geo.
0: Yeah, over 20 yeah. years.
2: Where you were a photographer.
0: I was a photographer for them first. But, you know, I think that this type of support really allows us the space to do the work that we want to do, but also do it the way that we want to do it, which is, I think it's very special, and we're very grateful.
2: And additionally, like, it's incredibly fulfilling to be working with two very badass female, like, executives.
1: Yes.
2: You know, like Courtney Monroe, who runs the National Geographic channels, as well as Carolyn Bernstein, who runs Nat Geo Docs. Like, it's fun, and it's been special to see this brand really come to life in terms of its doc work. Yes. And it's been special to be part of that, because we can sit in a dark room by ourselves, but it only becomes a film with the resources and the support. And I never understood, as an independent filmmaker, how that sort of studio support could really amplify your voice.
1: Absolutely. Well, and the other thing is, you get to, again, with your track record, obviously with the Academy Award you won for Free Solo, how that expands your opportunities to pursue what you want, and then you come back consistently with quality projects and that connect with people. That's the thing. All your films, there's a humanity to all of them that I'm drawn to. And we get, again, getting to know Yvonne, Melinda, Edgar, Rick, all these different people, and the impact that in some way they've had on my life. I live by the beach. I have this affection for being outside, outdoors, not understanding this sort of ethos that they have helped create about an appreciation of nature. And you are now returning the favor by showing us what they're all about. So my congratulations again on all your work, but this one in particular, it's just, Chris is amazing. And as you were saying, Jai, the idea of women, this starts out as a film about a lot of guys doing a lot of guy things, and it morphs into something about a lot of women doing a lot of great things. So congrats on all of it.
2: Thank you, Mike.
0: Thank you, Mike.
2: It's so nice to see you, and thank you for having us.
1: Thank you so much. Again, the film is called Wildlife. We've been speaking with the co-directors and other very, very many other hats worn by these two people, Chai Vassarelli and Jimmy Chin, cinematographer, producer, lots and lots of things going on here. So thank you. It is, again, premiering on National Geographic on May 25th. Be looking for it there, and also streaming on next day on Disney Plus. All the best moving forward, kids. Thank you.
2: Thanks, Mike.

0: Brady Leon, a reporter working at the Center for Investigative Reporting, discovers a surprising number of legal cases nationwide that involve women reporting sexual assault to the police, only to be accused of fabricating their allegations. These women are then charged with crimes and sometimes facing many years in prison. Victim Suspect follows De Leon as she gathers firsthand accounts from numerous young women and their families and interviews with police and legal experts. The film is called Victim Suspect. It will be premiering
1: on Netflix on Tuesday, May 23rd. So be looking for this terrific documentary film. And we're joined today by the director of Victim Suspect, Nancy Schwartzman. Nancy Schwartzman, welcome back to Film School Radio.
2: Thank you. Thanks for having me.
0: Thank you so much for your work here. It is illuminating. It is compelling. It is intimate. I think you found a wonderful way into the story through the work of Ray De Leon, the reporter for the Center for Investigative Reporting. How did you get onto this story? What was it that kind of got you involved in this project?
2: Well, I was lucky to be found by Ray and her editor, Amanda, at the Center for Investigative Reporting. They approached me not long after Roll, Red, Roll. I think Roll, Red, Roll had premiered at Tribeca and it had done its sort of theatrical run and probably hit PBS and Netflix.

0: what journalists can do with FOIAs, and it's our rights as U.S. citizens in many, many states to petition to see records from court cases. That's not the case in other countries, right? So journalists have all these tricks and tools for like accessing public records. So it felt really exciting for me both to be able to have that stuff to play with and that footage to really analyze and look at, and also to be able to track the trials and tribulations of a journalist, you know, and there's a way that it mirrors documentary filmmaking, trying to chase down a source or, you know, desperate to get a phone call or an answer and the door slams at you. And like, you know, being able to track Ray in that process was so, it just gave me insight into like our pain, but at least I got to document her pain and make it part of the story. Yeah.
1: Just as an aside, I want to recommend to people who are listening to our conversation, Roll Red Roll, because it, I still remember it, and that came out when, to how long ago did Roll? Those three or four years ago?
0: Yeah. Yeah. It was on platforms on in 2019. Yeah.
1: Okay. And just what an impact it had, because it is in many ways, you're the same subject matter of sexual assault, sexual rape, and how it ends up being played out in public, how it gets played out in within law enforcement. There's a lot here that it's just, if people are listening, check out Roll Red Roll, and this one as well. So many things I learned, and what I didn't realize, I mean, I had a sense that police have a lot of latitude in their interrogations of people, but I didn't really think of it in terms of this kind of carte blanche to essentially say anything that came to their mind and with an agenda, not just that they just suddenly pull random things out of the air. There's an agenda here. There has to be, right? Let's talk a little bit. I mean, we're going to get into these specific cases, the latitude of the police department in what they can say to someone who they're interrogating is.
0: It's alarming. Most countries in the world have laws against that. U.S. is one of the few countries that allow law enforcement to lie to their citizens. And when you think about it, we are citizens that pay taxes, that pay to fund police departments. And then they have this impunity over us, right? Where they can use deceptive evidence or lie to us. And that's pretty barbaric, right? Like most countries in the world not allow this because it sets up a very, very lopsided power dynamic. It's completely manipulative. And, you know, we need to remember that we pay taxes that pay their salaries. And we have to figure out what our tools of autonomy are to make this system not, you know, working against us as citizens. And I think lying is just needs to be eradicated.
1: Well, and it particularly is apropos of this conversation, in lieu of young, vulnerable women coming in after a traumatic experience and then having to face, and this is where we can bring in some of the people in the film, Emily, Megan, and others who are we talk about in the film, that under the circumstances, I mean, it would be horrific enough if it were, they were just being brought in off the street for jaywalking or something, but these are traumatic events in these women's lives. Let's talk a little bit about, if you want to talk about Megan or Emma or whoever.
0: Yeah, I mean, I think to the point of what should law enforcement be doing, we have Emma, who is, you know, a few days after an assault that she reported, that she has videotape of one of the perpetrators on her phone, right? And I think there's such a cultural and law enforcement focus on the victims, right? What were you doing? Of course, you have to get a sort of side of the story. And Emma says, I understood. He wanted to know, you know, the TikTok of like where I was and what time and just to map out what happened. But then to spend time really drilling in on, did she drink? Was she drinking underage? Did she fight him off? That's a lot of wasted time, right? Because the investigation could be, wow, let me see your phone. Okay, we've got video of this person. Who are your friends that were with you that night? Let's go back to that place because these two young men were working together in consort. So that's easy to find, two guys. Have they done this before? Have they, you know, do they hang out here? They could have found them quickly and easily.

0: When we think about Megan Rondini, they keep her in the interrogation room for 3 hours, right? She's sick from the night before. You can see it in the video. She's needs water. She probably needs food. She probably needs a shower. Like, she's really not in a good place. When they do interview her alleged perpetrator, it's for 18 minutes. This is a man, if we wanted to, instead of questioning, you know, how much you drank and do you remember this piece, looking at the fact that this is a 36-year-old man who is on record, on video, very often at a bar full of 20-year-old girls. I mean, he's hanging out at the end of the bar, and he's a good 15 years older than all of the patrons in that bar. And you see footage of him following Megan out of the bar, right? So did you talk to the bartender about this guy? Have you talked to other women?
1: Yes.
0: You know, it's like, come on, these are people. What we do know about sexual assault and what law enforcement should know is that most perpetrators are repeat or serial perpetrators. So they're going to have a pattern. There's probably going to be other people who can testify, oh yeah, I always see that guy hanging out late, following the drunk girl out of the bar, right? It's like, where are those investigative tactics where they need to be, which is on perpetrator behavior? Can we get some witnesses? You know, that kind of thing versus, oh, you know, there's an inconsistent thing that you said in your story that's actually not that inconsistent. Or, oh, you're 20 and you have a fake ID and you had 5 beers. Okay.
1: Yeah, that element of the shoddy, the barely there investigation into the person accused of sexual assault is, yeah, that's, yeah, revelatory in this film. The dedication of Ray De Leon in following up on the story, this is, according to the film, this is like her introduction into the world of investigative reporting. She was a reporter in college, and she aspired to be an investigative reporter. And this is kind of the thread you picked up on with her. And what a remarkable story, and what a remarkable person she is as she moves through this story and how she uncovers so much of this stuff. The point I was going to make was the lack of investigation into the cameras, the footage in all of these cases that could have proven decisive in terms of determining what had happened. Again, it's shoddy police work, but is it? I mean, I think the question in the film is this really shoddy police work, or is this, we don't want to know what?
0: You know, it seems to be really a combination of factors. Certainly poor police work, certainly internalized bias against victims, internalized, you know, bad statistics that women make it up, you know, far more than they actually do. Really maybe a sense of like, these are hard cases to really work, and I'd want to maybe get it off my desk. So some of the commentary in the film is sort of alluding to wanting to push it off the desk, having really, really outdated rape myths as beliefs, and yeah, just not wanting to work the case.
1: Can I just say something that maybe this is the quiet part out loud? Mm-hmm. It's the power dynamic. Mm-hmm. Right. Mm-hmm. I mean, aren't we talking a little bit about who has the power, who do we want to believe, as opposed to who should we believe?
0: Right. Right? And then certainly in Tuscaloosa, you really see that, you know, it's a very powerful department. It's a very powerful school. And one of the perpetrators is a very powerful person. So you definitely see those kinds of power dynamics of who is in charge. And often if the victims aren't solely young, they're also possibly marginalized in a different way, or just more, you know, from a class perspective, you know, on the weaker side of things. So for sure.
1: I'm talking more in a big picture of the dynamic in society where women and men are, if there's something of a situation where there is a power dynamic, who needs to be believed, as opposed to, as I said, this is, I think, in many ways, we're sexual assault. There's so many things about this control over women's bodies. I mean, there's so much that you can see in what we see in Victim Suspect. I want to remind our listeners, we're speaking with Nancy Schwartzman. She is the director of Victim Suspect.
2: And Victim Suspect will be premiering on Netflix on Tuesday, May 23rd. So be looking for it.
1: In your time with Ray DeLeon, the reporter from the Center for Investigative Reporting, over the course of documenting the story, has there been any more movement? We see a part of the film in which there is a seminar for investigative police who are looking into sexual crimes. Are we seeing any kind of movement? Because this is a pretty damning indictment of our police system. And it happens in Tuscaloosa, Alabama. It happens in other parts of the country as well. This is, I don't think this is anything that's an isolated part of any part of the country or region. This feels systemic.
0: Yes.
1: Is there any reason over after going through this process, after putting this film together, do you feel like, is it always going to take a Ray DeLeon in order to find out these things? Or is, what do you think?
0: Yeah, I think, you know, really raising the question, why is a reporter doing the work that the police should have done? Ray conducts more thorough investigations of each of these cases, for the most part, than law enforcement in multiple cities and states across the country. And why is that happening? Is that because they simply do not care? What we are really hoping to do when we release this film far and wide on Tuesday, May 23rd, is work to get it into police stations across the country. There's a lot of interest, actually. There's some self-selecting law enforcement that want to investigate sex crimes, that want to support victims, right? So they want to use this film as a tool, and we want to make sure that's possible. We are working to get this film in front of the Department of Justice, people in Congress, to really think about what are ways that, if this is going on in police departments, and there's some certain hot departments where you see, whoa, 5 arrests of victims in 3 years, Tuscaloosa, double, you know, it's like, okay, how do we put heat on those departments? And the Department of Justice could also possibly put out that if your department is relying on rape myths or recantation as the sole reason to discount a victim and prosecute them, then your funding or federal funding could be in jeopardy, right? So that's one way to sort of hit them on doing that. So I think really the first step is raising awareness and getting it far and wide, both with law enforcement agencies, as an opportunity, as a playbook of like what not to do. Right. And, you know, I was skeptical, truly, like, okay, is this training, you know, really the solution? But watching the faces of some of those law enforcement officers, when they were watching some of the way Emma was treated, or another case in Kansas, they were horrified and shocked. And to be clear, you know, it's not just Alabama. It's very easy to say, oh, that just goes on in Alabama. Oh, no. Connecticut, it's happening all over Connecticut. It's happening in Kansas. It's happening in California. It's happening in Indiana. It's happening in Florida. So it really is happening everywhere. And no city or department is immune to that behavior. So it's more, you know, first step always is like, what to look out for? What is a recantation? Wait a minute, this isn't how we should question a victim. We should thoroughly investigate the assault before we change our mind in the middle and drop it and then just prosecute the victim. You know what I mean? It's like that none of those cases were worked fully at all. They were pivoted in the middle and then the victim was targeted. So a lot of really critical pieces of information were obviously not followed up on. And you see that in the cases.
1: I worked in government for a period of time, and a lot of things in government have protocol. Mm-hmm. Protocol. That's it.
0: Yeah.
1: There's a protocol for something like this. And a police department would have to explain why they didn't follow protocol, right?
0: Yeah.
1: But that seems like a fairly basic thing. I know implementations.
0: That would be amazing if it were the military, right? So it's just that police departments are little fiefdoms in themselves, and they have different jurisdictions and counties and cities and mayors and DAs, like everything. If it were the Army, you could set that protocol at the top, make it go top down. So one step is to really, like, there is some really good language around this for the International Association of Chiefs of Police, which are pretty great. Like, if you look at the people who are involved in IACP, but they don't have any muscle, right? It's sort of like, we suggest this. So it's really about finding how to, you know, hold people accountable if that protocol isn't met. So it's a little tricky. It's not.
1: Yeah, quite. I understand. I know. I know that to be the case. They do. They're, everybody has their own little way of doing things, and that's fine to a degree.
0: Yeah.
1: But there certain should be a certain basic level of investigation into the person who's at least been accused of sexual assault and rape. One last thing about all that that I think would be helpful would be rape kits, right? What, there's a whole scandal. There's a whole thing around the backlog of rape kits, rape investigations. Yeah. And I mean, this is, again, this is part of the continuum of what we see in victim suspect. We see this is part of it. Rape kits, the lack of them, the lack of investigation into with even with evidence of the of rape is another part.
0: Yeah. I mean, we have to be careful there too, because so many of them just sit on shelves and are not investigated. And right. Like wanting to point out that, like, you know, Emma Mannion went in to get, she went to the nurse, and in the middle of her exam, law enforcement came in the door. I mean, that's insane. That yeah. That in itself is its own film. Like that level of like being in a hospital where you're supposed to be getting medical care and have law enforcement come in. And that was the beginning of the road that led her to jail. You know, that's so problematic, right? Like the systemic, like all these things that we think are going to help are actually quite fraught as well.
1: Yeah. So, well, yeah. If you were a victim of sexual assault, rape, that's incredibly traumatic. That's a trauma unto itself. And then to be questioned by law enforcement, I don't know who, I would be traumatized by just being questioned by law enforcement. That's a traumatic event.
0: Yeah.
1: I mean, it could be for the benefit of the person who's a victim who they find justice through that process, but it's scary as hell.
0: Yeah.
1: And so, yeah, there's just so many things. This film, Victim Suspect, will be available on the 23rd through Netflix. It will infuriate you. If it doesn't, I'm sorry, I don't know what to tell you, because these are young women just trying to figure things out on their own for the first time, many of them in these circumstances. And to be abused more than once is in this whole, to watch them abused again in this process is infuriating. And Nancy Schwartzman, thank you. Thank you for the film.
0: Oh, thank you. Thanks for highlighting the film. And we hope, you know, if you watch, you find us on social media, Victim Suspect, and share your thoughts. And just know that, you know, we have the power to understand what's going on in our police departments and Los Angeles. You know, there's a lot of amazing work citizens are doing to hold police accountable as much as possible. And just keep in mind that this is going on for victims, and we really need to, you know, shift the narrative about believing survivors and letting people know that, you know, that the police can lie to you, and how incredibly, you know, dangerous that is to walk in to report.
1: Absolutely. The film again is called Victim Suspect. We've been speaking with Nancy Schwartzman, and also it's worth your time and effort to find Roll Red Roll, another wonderful documentary film. Nancy Schwartzman, thank you so much for being here.
0: Thank you. Roll Red Roll is on Amazon Prime, so it's not too hard to find. But thank you. Thanks, everyone.

0: in Francesca Alegria's poignant and stunning debut feature film, The Cow Who Sang a Song into the Future, we are introduced to a world delicately constructed by fantasy, mystery, and magical realism. The story begins at a river in the south of Chile where fish are dying due to pollution from a nearby factory. Amid their floating bodies, long-deceased Magdalena bubbles up to the surface, gasping for air, bringing with her old wounds and a wave of family secrets. Beautifully done, operating on multiple levels of storytelling, just a wonderful film all around. The acting is superb. And we're joined today by the director and writer of the film, Francesca Alegria. Francesca, welcome to Film School Radio.
1: Hello, Mike. Thank you so much for having me. Thank you so much for presenting our film as well.
0: It's an honor to be able to speak to you about it because it's such a wonderful film. And as I mentioned to you, it is a film that tells a family story, a familiar story, a story that will be familiar to anyone who has grown up with brothers and sisters and parents and the conflicts and the love and the respect and all of the things that come along with that. There is that part of the story. But you managed to also introduce many other layers to this film and to this story. What was the inspiration you and your co-writers, Manuela Infante and Fernanda Yurruna? So what was the inspiration for you and your two co-writers for this film, The Cow Who Sang a Song into the Future?
1: I started writing the script by myself first, and luckily later, these two wonderful screenwriters joined to kind of fix everything that I was doing. But it comes from my childhood memories. My great-grandparents from my mother's side, they have a farm. And most of my childhood experiences were there. And I think that from a very early age, I started kind of like playing with imagination and imagining certain events that never happened, but within this realm of, you know, of the horses, the cows, the animals that were there. And I think that was the seed, an experience that I had there in my grandparents' farm. And that's where it all evolved. And I think that that's why also it there's a family story behind it, because all of this are based in my family members.
0: So much of this is about the women. The women have a very strong presence in this story and in the family structure. And also one other element, which I think is important to that, what I just described, is the natural world. And in particular, water seem to be things that are very important to telling this story. And water is about life. It's the essence. It's the elemental element in life. But women in your film are the most dynamic characters in the film, and the ones that play the roles that, in my mind, are the most consequential. Is that a fair reading of what the film is?
1: Well, thank you for that reading. Yeah, it was very important for us to talk about emotions as, you know, not something that drive us to do certain things, but just to stay with certain emotions. Because these women, especially the grandmother who comes back to life, had repressed a lot in her when she was living. And I think that these women, alongside the male characters as well, have repressed a lot. And so it was important for us to have the element of water. The river is a huge element. It's a fountain of life and death. It's something that gives life and gives death at the same time. And for us, it was really important to bring that to the forefront and to bring nature as also protagonists of this story, and not only as the backdrop as we're used to. And I think that through the process, slowly the human drama became less and less important as the nature sort of like expressive parts or music became more predominant. And so it was, you know, it was years of writing, and these two sort of worlds merging was a really interesting experience for me.
0: The phrase that's often mentioned in connection with the cow who sang a song into the future is the idea of magical realism. If that's how you see it, how did that become part of the fabric of this film?
1: Not from the intellect, meaning I didn't think I want to make a magical realist film, but I think that it's sort of engraved in my culture, because I grew up listening to stories in my grandparents' village about dead people coming back or haunted houses. My aunt had a haunted house that everyone in the village talked about. And so I feel that this sort of surreal or supernatural events are always in the narrative of my country. And so I felt that I vibrate in there, you know, in those narratives. And so it was never a question, but we never talked about genre, for example.
0: Let's go back to the beginning of the story in terms of where Cecilia comes into the story. She comes back to the farm to spend time there, and she comes back as a kind of embittered person. And from there, it kicks off a lot of the family dynamics. It kind of kicks up the emotional quotient in the film by virtue of the way she comes back into the family. Is that a fair assessment?
1: You are very much, yes. She holds a lot of anger towards her mother, and she's very closed off and rigid.
0: And as often happens in families and family histories and the dynamics of family life, this anger is directed towards her mother, who she blames for much of the turmoil that's occurred in the family.
1: Yeah, thank you for that reading, because that's not in the forefront. And I think that in my experience, revisiting our family narratives is so important, because everyone has a different version, and people keep holding heavy emotions, and sometimes we couldn't have the whole scope of our history, of our story.
0: I want to go back to the beginning of the film, because there are some things in the opening section of the film that are a little uncertain to me, and I believe it will be to our audience. So I want to ask you, it's a tricky question, tricky conversation to have with you, because I don't want to give too much away, but was the suicide, and I put that in quotes because that's how it's presented in the film, was Magdalena's suicide, was that intended to be a literal event, or is there an allegorical element to that event happening in the film?
1: Well, that's a really interesting sort of paradox, because I feel that this character, Magdalena, holds history of many women that we have seen, and many women in theater, in movies, in literature, older literature, there were a lot of female suicides, right? And I think that through the years, we romanticized about the female figure committing suicide. And so I think that within the family story, it is true, but as the writers and in the movie, we thought that that it had to have poetry in a way, or it had to feel something more romantic in the tragical aspect, not just like a normal suicide, you know, cutting your veins or something. So it's a very, of course, delicate topic, but I think that because the world of the film is heightened, yes, we also wanted that suicide to feel that way, to feel both true to the family story and allegorical, as you say, for the overall film.
0: Okay, because every family, I think, in some ways thinks that they're living some version of a movie, that whatever's happening to them is sort of on an epic level. And in a very personal way, these are epic events, right? So as the film unfolds, I kept thinking back on, is she a movie star or something, and that I think it's one of the strengths of the film, that you keep revealing things as the film moves forward, but you also give us something to kind of tease us into.
1: Yeah.
0: Into the story as well. My hope is I didn't, in asking you about that, I didn't give too much away, because I want the audience to experience the cow who sang a song into the future the same way that I did. So,
1: yeah, I mean, if it's okay with you, for me, hearing you speak is great. I'm like, you don't see my face, but I'm smiling the whole time because I feel such a huge relief that all of gets communicated, because it's not apparent. Many of these things are not apparent. So it's like, thank you so much. You speak is great.
0: I'm a vegetarian, and I have and I've come to appreciate cows, which are a huge part of this. And then again, another thing about the film, the cows are the life givers. They provide so much more than just calves. They provide so much sustenance for us human beings, and I respect them tremendously. So there's another part of the story. This takes place on a farm, a dairy farm, and the father who has been running the farm for many years has had the heart attack and trying to kind of get back to where he was, and he's handed it off to his son Bernardo. And then that is a whole nother element in the film, the male side of the family, and how they react to trauma, how they react to things that are difficult to address, which is such a, it's a counterpoint to what we, how we see the women in the film. And it's such a rich terrain that you've developed here for your characters to essentially play in. Anything you want to comment on that father-son relationship and how it kind of plays out in the film?
1: Yeah, just a little parenthesis to add about cows is that we forget that in some cultures they are sacred, you know? Mm-hmm. They are gods in some cultures, or goddesses. And so that was also important for us to reintegrate in our culture, you know? In terms of the father-son relationship, I learned and I got deep in there because it's what I saw and what I keep seeing with these two characters in my family. There was a lot of pressure of the only son to kind of like fill in the father's shoes. And I've seen that around me, but this relationship is very close to my family. And so the more I and the screenwriters who wrote with me, the more we got into that, the more we could understand the layers and the difficulties that these men have, my grandpa and my uncle, because they were never allowed to talk about their feelings, how they were feeling about these kind of like male processes. So they're kind of like stuck in a dynamic that neither, like they're both, yeah, very unhappy in this dynamic, but they cannot get out because they never learn how to communicate.
0: We're speaking with the co-writer and the director of the film, The Cow Who Sang a Song into the Future, and that would be Francesca Alegria. And I also want to bring into our conversation the transsexual son.
1: So it's she's a trans daughter, because that's how she depicts herself, but the actor is male. He's a queer male actor. Okay. So this is a great conversation to have, because again, we are relearning language. I am learning the language with the younger generations as well. And so this is a character that is fluid, that is kind of like giving herself the chance to change, even if that has to happen in a physical level.
0: That character provides us with this sort of bridge between so many different things, including the metaphysical. There's a device in the film used for communicating with us, with the present, with the temporal. And I loved, and she is part of that sort of that communication, and also the healing, which I think is an important part.
1: I'm so happy. I'm sorry. Sorry to interrupt you. No, we have still a bit of delay, but I'm so happy when I hear you speak, because everything got translated and I was so afraid that people would not understand.
0: Oh, yeah. Well, to continue that point, I said to you before we got started, this is such a wonderful film because a lot of the things that we've been discussing, but also that it operates in the world of the here and now. It operates in the metaphysical, the spiritual, and it also operates on the environmental concern we should have for the greatest mother of us all, which is planet Earth. And that is also a hugely important part of what this film is about, in a way that is lyrical. It's part of the film that isn't something that if you were watching it, you wouldn't feel like you were being told this is an environmental, by the way, we're talking about the environment. It just becomes part of this sort of natural world that you've created in this film, and just a beautiful part of it. Thank you.
1: Thank you.
0: I want to let people know that the film, The Cow Who Sang a Song into the Future, is coming out here in Los Angeles on May 26th. It'll be it's the Landmark New Art Theater right there at Santa Monica and the 405 Freeway on Friday, May 26th. My congratulations to you. I know this film has received a lot of attention, wonderful accolades, and well-deserved. I believe it was, did this debut at the Sundance Film Festival in 2022? Do I have that correct?
1: Yes, that's true.
0: The film is The Cow Who Sang a Song into the Future, and we've been joined today by the co-writer as well as the director of this wonderful film, Francesca Alegria. Francesca, thank you so very much for spending some time with us here on Film School Radio.
1: Thank you so much, Mike. Thank you for having me in your program. It was a pleasure to talk to you. Thank you.

My thanks to Chai Vassarelli and Jimmy Chin for their work on the wonderful documentary film Wildlife. Thank you to them for their, I believe, their fourth appearance here on Film School Radio, so thank you. And also thank you to Nancy Schwartzman for her work on Victim Suspect, which is currently running on Netflix, so you want to check that out. By the way, Wildlife is currently running on Nat Geo, so there's that. And also thank you to Francesca Alegria for her work on The Cow Who Sang a Song Into the Future. Again, terrific work, first debut feature film, and widely acclaimed, and well worth it, well worth the acclaim. And for that, thank you so much for stopping by. That just about does it for this edition of Film School Radio. 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

Thank you for tuning in to The Groove on KUCI Irvine. I'm your host, Emma, and on this show, we celebrate the sound and soul of the 60s and 70s. That first track was Pick Me Up and Say Goodbye by Al Kent. That was sort of a mixture of Melba Moore's 1978 Pick Me Up, I'll Dance as the backing track, and then the vocals came from Neither One of Us by Gladys Knight. Up next, we're going to play a song request by Groove listener Kimberly, who requested Love Potion Number 9 by The Clovers. Thank you so much, Kimberly, for your song request. And as a reminder, all of my listeners are welcome to submit a song request via my website, thegroove.kuci.org. Once again, that's thegroove.kuci.org. Thank you for tuning into The Groove. Enjoy Kimberly's song request, Love Potion Number 9 by The Clovers.

You're tuned in to The Groove on KUCI Irvine. That last track, Can I Change My Mind, the ABC version by Tyrone Davis, released in 1972. Before that, I Wish Our Love Would Last Forever by the Swiss Movement from 78. Up next, we have a special request. This is a song that was requested by my good friend Tyler. Thank you for sending in your request. I really appreciated it. Especially last night, he sent me the song when I was up late trying to figure out my playlist for the show today. So definitely helped fill up this song list today. This song is The Vulture by Lobby Siffre, released in 1975. Hope you enjoy this tune. Thanks for tuning in. This is KUCI Irvine.

Lavi Siffre with The Vulture, released in 1975. Thank you so much, Tyler, for that request. Up next, we have a new release by the Harlem Gospel Travelers. This is Am I Doing Enough?

0: You're tuned in to The Groove on KUCI Irvine. I'm your host, Emma. On this show, we celebrate the sound and soul of the 60s and 70s. And as you all know, the 70s was big with a lot of disco hits. So that last track was a new disco song that was So Fine Anytime by Bustin' Loose, a London-based DJ. That was from the album Edit Series, which was released on September 9th, 16th of this year on the label Toy Tonics. Before that was 100% Fantasy by an unknown artist, but that was released in 2019 in April of this year on Daily Session. Before that was another new release that was Am I Doing Enough by the Harlem Gospel Travelers from their album of the same name, Am I Doing Enough? That was released on September 6th on Columbine Records. Up next, we have a song by Al Wilson. This is, we're going back to the 60s with this track. This is When You Love Your Love Too, released in 1967.
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I said, let's not stand out here like this. What would the neighbors think? 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

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And when his eyes met mine, I said, who we love and why we love, it's hard to understand. 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

0: You're tuned into The Groove on KUCI Irvine. That last track, My Girl Bill, a song that is by Jim Stafford but was covered by Cash Backman in this version. Cash is an Australian country singer, and that song was released in 1974. Before that was Can You Make It, Brother by Carol Addison, released in 75. And then at the top of that set was When You Love, Your Love Too by Al Wilson from 1967. Up next is Melanie Makes Me Smile by The Strangers, released in 1970. Hope you guys enjoy. You're tuned in to The Groove on KUCI Irvine.
1: That I have a right to know. I said, let's not stand out here like this.

0: You're tuned into The Groove on KUCI Irvine. That last track was Should I Take You Home by Bobby Oroza from the album This Love, released in 2018 on Big Crown Records. Before that was Our Day Is Here by J.P. Robinson, released in 1974 on Blue Candle. Before that was Show Me the Way by Seville, released in 1980. And Melanie Makes Me Smile by The Strangers, released in 1970. We are going to take a quick break, but stick around because when I'm back, I'm going to be playing a lot of upbeat disco hits to speed it up, to get things moving along this nice Thursday afternoon. So stick around. If you want to make a request, you can do so by calling in at 949-824-5824. 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We will be right back.
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0: Eat some breakfast.
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You're tuned into The Groove on KUCI Irvine. That opening track, When I'm Alone, the Dirty Channels remix by Adeline, that was released in July of this year. We're going to keep it going with this upbeat disco groove right now. Up next is a Pino D'Angio re-edit by Paul Older. Hope you guys enjoy. This is The Groove on KUCI Irvine.

Bluebell. So long.

You're tuned into The Groove on KUCI Irvine. I'm your host, Emma, and on this show, we celebrate the sound and soul of the 60s and 70s. That last track was I Need You, Baby by Arthur Alexander, released in 1968. Before that was Thank You, Early Bird by Gloria Lynn, released in 76. And then at the top of that set was some upbeat disco. That was Donna in Construzione, the Paul Older edit by Pino D'Angio. That was released in 2019, June. Up next, we have a song by Tony Daniels. This is Drip Drop, released in 1966. Thank you for tuning in. You're listening to The Groove.

誠に表彰。

You're tuned into The Groove on KUCI Irvine. That last track, Kuniko's TV, the DT edit by Daniel T, released in June on Pleasure of Edits. Before that was Since I Don't Have You Anymore by Kelly Finnegan, a new release. Kelly is from the Bay Area. Before that was Drip Drop by Tony Daniels, released in 1966. We're going to keep it going with this upbeat disco mood right now with the next track, which is DYB by AP. Enjoy.

That was A/P with the song DYB, which stands for Do Your Best, released in August on Sour Edits. This next track comes from an album called the YIA Talent Hunt Winners. There's actually a really interesting backstory behind it. So this album was recently reissued on Big Crown Records, and it's considered one of Brooklyn's most sought after Holy Grail soul records. It's sort of a compilation of all these young teens in the 68, who did a lot of covers of songs of that era. So you're gonna hear one of them right now. We're gonna start off with the intro of that album. Once again, this is the album YIA Talent Hunt Winners, released earlier, I think last month, on Big Crown Records. Thank you for tuning in. This is KUCI Irvine.

This is Horace Tyler, Chairman of the Public Information Committee of the Bedford-Stuyvesant Youth in Action Community Corporation. I would like to congratulate the winners of the YIA Talent Hunt, and as the song goes, this could be the start of something new. So just remember, when you reach the top and become our big stars of tomorrow, don't forget YIA. And now, ladies and gentlemen, here are the winners of YIA's first talent hunt.

You're tuned in to The Groove on KUCI Irvine. That last track was This Time by Neil Francis from the new album Changes. Before that was Who Could Be Lovin' You by Al Wilson, released in 67. Before that, we played a song from 66, Stranger at My Door by the Fuller Brothers. And then at the top of the set was Grooving, a cover done by Carla and the Carlettes from the album YIA Talent Hunt Winners. We're going to close off the show with this last song. This is a disco remix, You Make Me Happy, the Monchon edit from... this was released in 2017 on Daily Session Records in New York. So hope you guys enjoy. Stay tuned. We have a lot of good content coming up right here on KUCI Irvine. Thanks for listening. This is The Groove.

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I'm your host, Emma, bringing you the sound and soul of the 60s and 70s every Wednesday from 12 p.m. to 4 p.m. What I opened with today was Too Late by the group Mandrill from their 1978 album New Worlds. Now, Mandrill is a fairly well-known Latin funk group, and they've made a comeback recently. In October, they actually released an album called Back in Town, where they collaborate with very big names like Roy Ayers and Kamasi Washington. It's a very great album. I'm glad to see them back on the soul funk scene. Up next, we're going to play some gospel funk. It's a very, very lovely track by the Horace family. This is called God Will Dry My Weeping Eyes, released in 1977. It has this heavy-hitting bass that I just melt and fall in love with. I hope you'll feel the same way, too. Once again, you're tuned into The Groove, celebrating the sound and soul of the 60s and 70s. Thanks for tuning in. I'll be on until 4 p.m. today, so keep it locked right here on KUCI Irvine.

feel so welcome now.

0: You've Got It by Maurice and the Radiance, released in 1966 on Chess Records. I just love the attitude within that track. It's one of my favorites of the set today. Before that, I played a track by the Mark V that was called Signs of a Dying Love Part 1, released in 1977. Now, Cordial Recordings actually contacted the producer of that track. His name is Otis Brown, and they contacted him through Facebook and asked him about the Mark IV and whether they had any more information or just fun stories about the band. And Otis told them that he would actually give them 11 unreleased tracks that they could release into an LP. So that's what they did in 2018, and that's where this song comes from, Signs of a Dying Love. That is also the name of the album that Cordial Recordings re-released. Now, before that, I played a track by the wonderful Lee Fields and the Expressions. That was It Rains Love, released in 2019 on Big Crown Records. And to start us off, I played a track by the Horace Family that was some gospel called God Will Dry My Weeping Eyes, released in 1977. Now, we got a great track coming up for you next. This next song is called Give Me Something to Go On by Larry Houston, released in 1980. Some wonderful Chicago soul for you this fine Wednesday afternoon. Once again, thank you for tuning in to The Groove on KUCI Irvine.
1: You know, sweet thing, sometimes we have a tendency to break up. And like nothing ever happened.

What's One More Tear by Barbara Cooper, released in 1966. Now, Cooper hails from the 1960s band The Woman Folk, who reached Billboard success in 1964 with their hit The Little Boxes. Before that, I played a track by Barbara Howard that was I Don't Want Your Love, a revival track, a re-release rather, of Cincinnati Soul, released in August of last year. Before that, I played a track by The Pretenders called Just Be Yourself, released in 1974. Now, The Pretenders were virtually unknown until Carnival Records started reissuing a lot of their older recordings. The only Carnival acts to really receive national exposure were The Manhattans and Lee Williams and The Cymbals. So all these other bands sort of got lost in the haze there. But interestingly, Carnival Records was owned by Joe Evans, and he just ran it by himself and with his wife out of their house. So very, very small label in the 70s. Before that, I played a track by Larry Houston that was Give Me Something to Go On, released in 1980. Now, this next track is by Clydene Jackson. It's called I Need Your Love from the 1975 album Fresh. This album was produced by Ray Charles. And Clydene's a very fascinating artist. She wrote the theme song for the ABC sitcom Homeroom and has recorded for many popular commercials and television, including but not limited to Avatar, Men in Black, Happy Feet, all these big blockbuster films. And she's still active in the scene through her band Gravity 180s. So this should be a good listen. Once again, you're listening to The Groove on KUCI Irvine. This next track is I Need Your Love by Clydene Jackson.

0: Got to Be Now or Never by Little Dooley, released in 1972. Now, Dooley Silverspoon was born in Lancaster, South Carolina, on Halloween in 1946. He started his professional career at the age of six, doing gospel music, and eventually toured in New York City at age 13, where he decided to stay and pursue more of his musical career. And that's actually where he joined North Bay Records, which is the label that produced this track, Now or Never. Before that, I played a track by the band 100% Pure Poison that was titled You Keep Coming Back, released in 1974. 100% Pure Poison was a group of just American military men who were stationed in Germany in the early 70s and ended up getting together and making music, and they weren't very well known in the States, but they do have a very popular fan base in Europe. Before that, I played Making Love to My Mind by Peggy Scott, released in 1973, and to top us off, I played I Need Your Love by Clydene Jackson from the 1975 album Fresh. Up next is a track by We The People. This is called Making My Daydream Real, released in 1973 on Lion Records. You're tuned in to The Groove on KUCI Irvine, delivering the best of soul and funk from the 1960s and 70s.
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wrapping up the third hour of my show with a absolute classic. That was Keep On Loving You by Harold Melvin and the Blue Notes, released in 1975. Before that, I played Making My Daydream Real by We the People, released in 1973 on Lion Records. I hope you guys will stick around after the break because it'll be a very short few messages. I appreciate you guys tuning in and supporting the groove, even in this bizarre world of remote radio and me not being able to answer calls, unfortunately. 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Once again, that's thegroove.kuci.org. I have a form there where you can make requests or hit up the show. Or you can also email me directly. 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That's eanderson@kuci.org. All that information is on kuci.org as well. So go ahead, go look up my show. Come hang out virtually with me. Let's talk about soul. Let's talk about funk. All that great stuff. And tell me what music you want to hear. Thank you guys for tuning into The Groove. I'll be back right after these brief messages.

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0: Just some of my favorite modern soul there. That was Don't Fade Away by J.P. Vimenti and the Black Belts from the 2018 album Free Me. Up next, we have a track by Ebony Rhythm Funk Campaign. This song is titled How's Your Wife? And in parentheses, And My Child. Lots of drama unpacked within that track there. I hope you guys enjoy it. Once again, you're tuned into The Groove on KUCI Irvine, celebrating the sound and soul of the 60s and 70s.
1: But I feel like I live in a prison.

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Since I've been away, I hear you married a young lady I used to be involved with. Well, I'd like to talk with you. If you got time, I'd like to sit down and have a drink with you.

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I was supposed to catch a plane 45 minutes ago. But there's just one more thing I'd like to say to you before I go.

Let's see if we could come to an understanding early. Why, while this love affair of ours is still new,

smooth track there by Warren Ray and the Infernal Blues Machine. That song was called If You Wanna Love Me, released in 1976. Now, the Infernal Blues Machine was a four-piece band comprising Mark Cavanaugh on keyboards, Greg Middleton on bass, Greg Parker on guitar, and Warren Ray on vocals. They actually made an LP for a very poor Western film called Adios Amigo. Now, before that, I played a track by Melvin Elling that was Lonely Eyes, released in 1968 on Stretch Records. Before that, I played a track by Billy McGregor that was It's My Turn Now, released in 1968 as well. Then to start us off, I played How's Your Wife and My Child by the Ebony Rhythm Funk Campaign. Our next song is a nice treat by Charles Bradley. This is called Hurricane from the 2013 album Victim of Love. Thanks for tuning into The Groove on KUCI, celebrating the sound and soul of the 60s and 70s every Wednesday from 12 p.m. to 4 p.m.

Getting back into the groove there with that song Stomp by the artist Bliss, released in 1981 on Foss Glow Records. Before that was a track by James Bradley. That was I Can't Get Enough of Your Love, released in 1979. And to start us off, I played Hurricane by Charles Bradley from the 2013 album Victim of Love. Up next is a track by Bill Lucas. This is 'Cause I Know You're Mine, released in 1967 and recorded in Philadelphia. Not much else is known about this track other than that Bill Lucas wrote the lyrics himself. So I hope you guys enjoy it. Once again, you're tuned into The Groove on KUCI Irvine, celebrating the sound and soul of the 60s and 70s.

My Baby by Sensational Little Doc, released in 1974. That song, Looking for My Baby, was the first of four releases only by the Music Go Round label. The song was recorded at Reflection Sound Studios in Charlotte, North Carolina. Before that, I played a track by Sonny Craver that was I Wanna Thank You, released in 1971. Sonny is a vocalist and piano player and actor from Columbus, Ohio. Sonny actually owned the club Regal and managed the Caroline Club in Columbus. He started singing at age 17. He began his career with the Stomp Gordon Band and also played with the Earl Hood Orchestra. Before that was I'll Come Running Back by Sandra Wright, released in 1974 on the album Wounded Woman. That song was previously unreleased until 1989. Sandra actually began singing at age 4 and was training to be an opera singer at Tennessee State University. She was born and raised in Memphis, and her cousin is the blues legend Memphis Slim. Before that was Cause I Know You're Mine by Bill Lucas, released in 1967. We're close to the end here for my show, but we got about three more tracks lined up. Up next is Get My Hands on Some Lovin' by The Artistics, released in 1967. Thank you again for tuning into The Groove. 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

After Hours is the name of that last track by the artist J.R. Bailey, released in 1972. Bailey was actually a member of the Cadillacs from 1956 to 1972 before he started his solo career. He was fairly successful. He worked as a background vocalist for Aretha Franklin, Roberta Flack, Donny Hathaway, Martin Van Peebles, and Jimmy Castor. He also ran a record company called Guy Jim Records. Before that, I played a track by the Artistics that was Get My Hands on Some Lovin', released in 1967. As I said earlier, we're going to wrap up our show at the 4 p.m. mark, so I've got one more song that I can squeeze in for you guys. This is called Trademark by the artist Crystal Clear, released in 1980. Some unknown and obscure Philly soul to close out the show. Thank you for listening to The Groove on KUCI Irvine. Come back next week. I'm here every Wednesday from 12 p.m. to 4 p.m. celebrating the sound and soul of the 60s and 70s.

0: same problem, didn't you, Slick?
1: Diggin', it even happened to me. Me of all people. Life is funny.
0: Yeah.
1: Love is funny. It can play stupid games on ya. Still, I watch out for the tricky game. But nevertheless, I'm still a man. I know I am.

0: Reading books aloud to children stimulates their imagination and expands their understanding of the world. 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
0: Prescription drugs now cause more than half of Orange County's overdose deaths, something that was not true even 10 years ago. Drugs such as Oxycontin, Apana, Codeine, and Vicodin are increasingly being stolen from drugstores and sold on the black market. Many of the users tend to be in their late teens or early 20s, and they don't even realize that pain medication can have the same addictive behavior as street heroin. In reality, it's doing the same thing to your body and tolerance level and making you an addict. Eventually, the high cost of prescription drugs can also push some users to seek out cheaper highs, leading many directly to heroin. 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
2: Do you remember what you were doing 12 years ago to stop climate change? Like most of us, probably nothing. But how will you answer that question 12 years from now, which is when the Intergovernmental Panel on Climate Change says the effects of climate change must be drastically reduced based on solutions in place today? Wondering what you can do to take action? Join like-minded neighbors of yours who are successfully creating the political will to take action on climate change. Leading NASA climate scientist Jim Hansen says, if you want to join the fight to save the planet, to save creation for your grandchildren, there is no more effective step you could take than becoming an active member of CitizensClimateLobby.org. Joining CCL now is one way to become part of the solution, so you can answer the question 12 years from now, What did you do to address climate change?
3: 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My name is Sean, and you are listening to Coastal Distortion here on KUCI. I'm currently by myself. I will be joined later by my co-host, Isabel, DJ Izzy, who will come in at around the halfway point. But today, we had a themed plan for you all, which was going to be remixes. We were supposed to share some of our favorite remixes. And it's unfortunate that DJ Izzy is not here right now to discuss the remixes with me, because we could have talked about the significance of each of these, but I'll do my best on my own. This first, we're already a little bit behind schedule. It's already 2:07. Unfortunately, we were having some issues here. But so that means we just have to get into it quicker. So we're going to start off with a remix of, it's funny because this is a remix by a very popular artist, actually, but the original song is by a smaller artist, Mr. Little Jeans, who, for those of you who have listened to the show, I've been playing quite frequently, and I'm a big fan of their music. But this is the Sophie Tucker remix of their song Forgetter. Some of you may know Sophie Tucker, very famous EDM artist. But yeah, go check out Mr. Little Jeans. It's good that they're getting attention like this because they've got some good stuff. Go check out their album. I want to say the 10th year anniversary of Pocket Knife. That's what it was called. The Pocket Knife album. That was a good album. But I digress. This is the Forgetter Sophie Tucker remix by Mr. Little Jeans. Enjoy.

0: 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My name is Sean, now here with my co-host who just walked in. She's going to pick a mic and then talk into it.
1: Hey, I'm DJ Izzy.
0: Just got in. And you are listening to Coastal Distortion. That song you just heard was 17 by Ladytron, the Soul Wax mix. Before that, Get to Me, the Fragrance remix by Violent Vicky and Fragrance. Before that, CPR by Wet Leg. That was the Horse Girl remix. And the first song we played at the beginning of the show was Forgetter, the Sophie Tucker remix. Because if you're just joining us today, we're doing remixes.
1: So, fun fact, we didn't discuss doing remixes today.
0: We were going to do it the show before, and then you're and like, then let's Sean not left. Do it that show. So, naturally, that would fall to the next show.
1: I don't know, because
0: we'll get to what you have 35 minutes to complete.
1: This is true. I could potentially pull it together.
0: And also, I'm mad that you already had it.
1: I do have a bunch of remixes. I didn't have them put together though.
0: Okay, we'll see now.
1: No, it's okay.
0: Because I built a whole thing on remixes.
1: I appreciate it. Let's see if I can pull it together.
0: And now I'm high and dry, so.
1: Sorry, Sean. I will, let's see if I can put some stuff together. You guys will have to just sit and
0: to
1: find
0: our
1: out.
0: Record of 44 listeners.
1: Ooh.
0: I don't think that is our record. I think we've had higher.
1: We definitely have, but.
0: At one point. We're kind of popular like that, you know, just for you new listeners. But anyway, we started a little bit late, so we're running a little bit short on time. But I wanted to transition to this next block. I wanted to do kind of like a jazz, like this kind of a disco, like throwback kind of sound, I guess. It's funny because you're going to hear
1: I'm very intrigued what you mean by this.
0: Because the first song is an older song that, funny enough, this remix actually just kept on popping up for me on Instagram. Like, it was like a small artist like ad. And I'm like, I know that song. And then they made the remix out of it. So, for those of you who know this song, you're pretty cool. But this is Ulterior Motives, the 1985 AOP mix.

0: 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My name is Sean, here with my co-host.
1: Hey, I'm DJ Izzy.
0: And you are listening to Coastal Distortion. That last song you just heard was Wolf by the Yeah Yeah Yeahs, the Boy Harsher remix. Before that, Monster Hospital by Metric, the... You know, this probably spells something, but for the life of me, I actually can't figure out what it is. It's M-S-T-R-K-R-F-T. Like, it has no...
1: Mastercraft?
0: Is that what it is?
1: Yeah.
0: Because I thought it was, like, Mr.
1: No,
0: or
1: yeah,
0: like,
1: Mastercraft.
0: I was like, I'm like, Mr. Mistrack Raft. I was like, I have no idea what that says. And then before that, Ulterior Motives by Who's Who, the 1985 AOP mix, by Who's Who and Christopher Saint. All right. We're going to transition to the last block before DJ Izzy takes over.
1: Eek.
0: Which, yeah, I'm sure she's going to have a lot more interesting remixes than mine. I'm not going to lie.
1: Because I'm excited.
0: Yeah, because I did not have enough like remixes already on hand, like in my library to complete a full show. So I'm like, I guess I just don't listen to remixes like that. So I had to go looking for them. And I found a lot of cool ones. But this next one actually is, you know what, it's weird. Like, you're going to see what I mean when I play this song. But it's, like, so unique that I felt like it deserves, like, kind of its own little moment.
1: Mm-hmm.
0: Because it kind of goes places, but it, like, yeah, it's weird. Like, it's a remix. But yeah, you're just going to see what I mean. Like, it's a unique song. So yeah, this one's called For No One Now by Lael Neely, I want to say. The U.S. Girls remix. And yeah, this one's a bit of a genre bender. So let's give it a listen.

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8: Hi, guys. Welcome back. I'm DJ Izzy, and I am here with my co-host.
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8: And you guys are listening to Coastal Distortion here on KUCI 88.9 FM in Irvine. I hope you guys have been enjoying Sean's remixes today.
9: I know. Apparently, I was the only one.
8: Okay. So remember when I was like, okay, just like sit back and wait and see if I put together some remixes? I put together some remixes.
9: I should hope, because I, like, you were the one who came up
8: with the
9: idea.
8: I did come up with the idea. I just... It was because, you know, guys, it's been a stressful week. It's been a very stressful week. I've been having, like, non-stressful weeks for, like, a fat minute. And having a stressful week just, like, kind of pop up out of thin air, like, kind of threw me for a loop. So...
9: We can't all just live easy lives all the time. We gotta face some adversity.
8: You know, but it's summertime. So I was like, it's gonna be a nice, chill week. I was really excited about it. But anyways... let's get into some more music. Right up first, actually, wait, Sean,
9: whoa,
8: tell us what we just heard.
9: Yeah,
8: sorry. Sean, whoa, tell us the music that you just played, because it was really fun to listen to.
9: So funny enough, the last song actually was not
8: was not a remix.
9: We just threw it in because it went with the block. Yeah. But that was Armed and Ready by Camp the Hills. Camp the Hills. Go check them out. But the ones before that were all remixes. Mm-hmm. So. The one we played before that was Lovers Who Uncover, the Crystal Castles versus the Little Ones mix. So funny enough, we played, I played this song, like the original song, a week ago, and I was like, this song is so familiar, but I can't like place it. And it turns out it's the remix is the one that I remember for whatever reason.
8: This is
9: so it's a Crystal Castles cover with Laser. But then funny enough, actually, the song before that is called Crystal Castles, the Kept Rebuild by Brothel in Belize. And the first song, there was one before that, which is What Is Forever For, the Dare remix of the Frost Children song.
8: Which,
9: and the first song we played.
8: For that song.
9: Yeah, that's a good one. And the first song we played at the beginning of the block was For No One Now, the US Girls remix by Lael Neely and US Girls. That was a genre bender. I discovered that song like late one night, and I was like, I wonder if I would ever play this on the radio. And the time came. So it showed up, and now it's been on the radio. I can say that. We've come full circle. That's all it is after you graduate, just things coming full circle.
8: Exactly. Mm-hmm. I know today I was like playing with clay with like the children.
9: With the children.
8: I was playing with clay. I work at the Boys and Girls Club, and we were playing with clay. I made a Tamagotchi character. Some girls were making animals. It was a fun little time.
9: Were you like doing pottery or something? Or
8: no, it was just clay. We were just playing with clay.
9: Actual clay or like Play-Doh?
8: No, actual clay. It's drying right now. They're going to put it in the kiln for me.
9: So there is a kiln?
8: Yeah, there is a kiln.
9: So you're making stuff?
8: Yeah, we were making stuff. I just made a random character. Yeah.
9: Because I've always wanted to do the thing that's been the pottery thing.
8: Oh yeah, we didn't have that.
9: It looks like people say it's really difficult and stuff.
8: It looks like it could be either the most difficult thing in the world or the easiest thing.
9: I know, and it looks really satisfying. And maybe that's just one of my toxic traits to think
8: you
9: that
8: think you can
9: I could
8: anything,
9: do it.
8: Yeah.
9: Well, but that's the thing. I acknowledge that it would probably be hard, but I still think I could do it. Like it seems like it requires like a certain amount of finesse that I think I would find like very sad. Like I could lock in on, you know. Mm-hmm. I would give most it like 110% of my concentration, and it just spins in a circle.
8: Yeah.
9: All right. Wait, sorry, introduce what our next song
8: introduce
9: is.
8: Introduce the next song is. Mm-hmm. Okay, so we are now starting. So like I said, I did put together some remixes. So yay, I have like an hour of remixes. So we're going to jump into it right now. Right up first is kind of the song that sparked my want to do a remix show.
9: Really, this whole show, yeah.
8: Yeah.
9: Oh, sorry, I thought you were going to say your playlist. But yeah, no, the whole show.
8: Yeah, well, yeah. So, as some of you guys know, if you've been listening for a while, me and Sean went to go see The Help down at Santa Monica Pier,
9: yeah.
8: And they did a DJ set. And during the DJ set, they played this remix of Streetwise by the artist Pretty Sick. It's originally by Pretty Sick. They played a song, or they played a remix of it, and I love the song Streetwise, and I got really excited when they played this remix, and I was just like, I don't know, I was going around Spotify listening to a bunch of new stuff, and I found this song called Streetwise by the artist Girly Death, and I was like, I wonder what the song sounds like. I played it, and I was like, that's funny, because it's the same song as that other song that I like. So I was listening to it, and I was like, oh my goodness, this is the remix that The Help was playing. So I was super excited to find it, and I'm going to play it for you guys today, because, yeah, I mean, it kind of started my obsession with finding some remixes lately, so... Yeah, here we go. Here is Girly Death's remix of Streetwise, courtesy of The Help. I hope you guys enjoy it. And I'll be back to talk with you guys in a bit. As always, I'm DJ Izzy, here with my co-host Sean. And this is Coastal Distortion here on KUCI 88.9 FM in Irvine.

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0: 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I am DJ Izzy and I'm here with my co-host.
1: It's Sean.
0: And my goodness, you guys are listening to Coastal Distortion here on KUCI 88.9 FM in Irvine. Let me tell you guys what we just listened to. I hope you guys enjoyed it. That was the brand new song, Feeling For You, specifically. The original artist is Cassius, but this was the remix by Fuckuckers and Junior Sanchez. Today, we're going to listen to a few remixes that include Fuckuckers, as well as, I realized when I put this together that for some reason, no matter how much I try to like not play like only like Justice remixes, like they just keep popping up, and it'll be like Justice and like three other people, and then I realize that like the whole playlist like has just like Justice in it, but I mean, didn't try for that to
1: they
0: happen.
1: Pop up a lot, and you can like I feel like you can always tell when it's a Justice.
0: Oh yeah. And also because I really wanted to play this one specific Dare remix, and then it was like the OG song is a Justice song.
1: I know which song you're about to play.
0: And so it was really funny because I was like going through and I was like, these are all like the same people are in like all of these songs, but you know, it's okay. Anyways, though, let me tell you what we just heard before Feeling For You by Cassius, the Fuckuckers, and Junior Sanchez remix. Before that, we heard Difficult. That was originally by Uffy, and that was the 2006 Parties remix by the artist Sebastian. It's a really good remix. I really like that song. It was like actually one of the first Uffy songs I ever heard, so shout out to that.
1: She just had a new single too. Mm-hmm. Did you hear that? Played that a while back.
0: Yeah, Live Laugh Love Uffy. Mm-hmm. And then right before that we heard Behind a Tree by Pearly Drops and Eloy. This is actually a remix of Pearly Drops' song Rat Girl. And yeah, I was really surprised because I was like, wait, what the heck, a new Pearly Drop song? Shout out, it's actually just a remix of one of their other songs, but it's really good. And then we started off with Streetwise by Girly Death, which is a remix of Streetwise by the artist Pretty Sick. Anyways, I hope you guys enjoyed those last four songs. Right up next, we have a remix of a song by Black Kids. This is the remix of their song, I'm Not Gonna Teach Your Boyfriend How to Dance with You, and this one is specifically remixed by the 12s. Oh my goodness, it is the 12s. Yeah, okay, awesome. Let's listen to it. I'll be back to talk with you guys in a bit.

0: Hi guys, welcome back. I'm DJ Izzy and I'm here with my co-host.
1: The government.
0: What?
1: It's me, it's Sean.
0: Hi guys. Anyways, Freudian you guys are listening to Coastal Distortion. You're on KUCI 88.9 FM in Irvine. I hope you guys have been enjoying the music. That last song was Gravity's Rainbow by Klaxons. That was the Solvax remix. I love
1: We've played
0: this
1: that one before,
0: song.
1: I think too.
0: No, I've never played this song.
1: Gravity's Rainbow. Oh, maybe I'm. That's a book, isn't it? Actually, maybe that's why it's familiar.
0: Potentially. But yeah, I really, really love this remix. We have the EP that this is from, but this remix just isn't on that EP. There's like another remix of Gravity's Rainbow on there instead. But I really like this one, and y'all listeners know how much I love Solvax.
1: So Solvax
0: yeah.
1: has popped up like three times today. Three, four times.
0: I know you played their 17 remix by Ladytron.
1: Mm-hmm.
0: Anyways,
1: which,
0: though,
1: by the way, you know, like, good song, but I was like,
0: it's really repetitive.
1: Yeah, it's really repetitive, and like the lyrics aren't, you know.
0: Yeah, it's a
1: like it rhymes, you know, but it's like, okay,
0: it's all right.
1: But it's Ladytron, so. It's, okay.
0: Anyways, though, right before that, we heard "Mannequin Love" by Justice, and this was the remix by The Dare. I really like this song. It's a really, really good remix. Mm-hmm. Shout out to The Dare. He makes really good remixes. Sad I couldn't see him at Frequencies because I would have heard a million more amazing remixes, but what can I say? And then before that one, we heard Catch These Fists by Wet Leg. That was their remix by FDC DJs. And then we started off with I'm Not Gonna Teach Your Boyfriend How to Dance With You by Black Kids. And that was the remix by The 12. I hope you guys enjoyed those last four songs. I have one more block for us, and we're gonna start it off with What You Want. This is a song by Angèle. How do you say her name? Angèle.
1: Which?
0: The French singer Angèle.
1: Angèle.
0: I don't
1: know. Is it spelled angel?
0: Well, it's angel with an extra E at the end.
1: Angèle.
0: And Fuckers. This is the Fuckers remix of What You Want. So I hope you guys enjoy it. This is what I love about remixes, is that you can get
1: what
0: away with playing these like really famous people because it's like a remix by
1: that's
0: someone
1: what I'm
0: else.
1: I'm like, imagine if we knew the DJs as well as we knew like the actual songs, because I'm like, I have no idea who's like actually doing these remixes, but like,
0: well,
1: you know,
0: this remix is done by Fuckers. So
1: that's true, unless it's done by
0: we fan. Love Fuckers here. So anyways, here is What You Want, the song by Angèle, remixed by Fuckers. I hope you guys enjoy it, and I'll be back to talk with you guys in a bit. As always, I'm DJ Izzy here with my co-host Sean, and this is Coastal Distortion here on KUCI 88.9 FM in Irvine.

0: Hey guys. While this song continues to start, let me tell you what we just heard really quickly. That last song was A La La, the Princess Superstar remix. The original song is by CSS. And right before that, we heard What You Want by Angel, the Fuckuckers remix. I hope you guys enjoyed it. And to play us out right now, this is Get Innocuous, the Soul Wax remix by LCD Sound System.
1: Ooh, that's a good one.
0: So yeah, Me and Sean were super excited to play you guys music for today. I hope you guys enjoyed it. Sean, any last words?
1: I don't know. Should I say something like inspirational?
0: If you want to. The beat drop is coming though, so hurry it up.
1: Oh, I won't interrupt the beat drop then. Tune in next week because we're going to have more good music. I got a lot of good stuff coming up too.
0: Me too.
1: So
0: I'm
1: tune in next time.
0: Next
1: yeah.
0: Week. Mm-hmm. Anyways, yeah, thank you guys for listening. This is Coastal Distortion. I'm DJ Izzy here with my co-host Sean, and yep. Yeah, you guys are listening to KUCI 88.9 FM in Irvine. See you guys next week.

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9: 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We're starting off today with a new release from Levitation Room. This is going to be Pass It On, the sixth track off of their new album, Headspace. I'm going to play another track from Headspace later in the show, so stay tuned for that. 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All right. Without further ado, here's Pass It On by Levitation Room. 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

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You're tuned in to Carried Away, KUCI 88.9 FM in Irvine. This is Lily. I just played you a song by the Telltale Hearts, a band from the 80s. This particular track was released on their The Now Sound of the Telltale Hearts EP in 1985. That was No Surprise, written by Ray Brandes. Before that, you heard Times Were Strange by Mindshrine off their self-titled EP that was released September 6th of this year. And the first song you heard was Pass It On by Levitation Room off their new album Headspace, released on October 4th, so just 2 days ago. Alright, next up I'm playing a track by Froth. This is a band I've played for you guys a few times before, especially their most recent album, Duress. This is a track actually from their 2015 album, Bleak. This is Turn It Off by Froth. Stay tuned, more music to come here on Carried Away, KUCI.

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This is your host, Lily. You just heard a track by Trudy and the Romance, an artist I play quite a bit on my show if you've been paying attention, mostly from their most recent album, Sandman, but this is actually from their 2017 Junkyard Jazz EP. This track is titled, Is There a Place I Can Go? Before that, we heard from Dante Elefante. That was Never Trust a Junkie off of, let's see, their album Anglo-Saxon Summer. I have another track by this artist planned for later in the show, so stay tuned if you're interested. That was an album released in 2015. Before them, you heard Tijuana Panthers' Don't Shoot Your Guns off their 2008 EP. And then at the top of the set, you heard Turn It Off by Froth off their album Bleak. All right, that brings us up to date. Just a reminder, check out KUCI on Twitter and Instagram at KUCI FM, on Facebook at facebook.com/KUCI88.9, on Tumblr at blog.kuci.org, and on the internet at kuci.org. 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So everything you might want to know regarding artists that I've played, there are links to listen to playlists that I've been putting on the air for the past few months. They're also on that website to listen to. So, all right, next up I'm going to play a track by the Chesterfield Kings. This was released in 2007, actually, but they've been putting out some 60s garage rock type music since the 80s, actually, one of the first revival groups of that era. This is Sunrise Turn On off their album Psychedelic Sunrise. Hope you enjoy. 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

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Welcome back. I'm trying out this new music bed. This is Liquid Sky by Les Big Bird. I've played some of their music before on the show. Tell me what you think. Before that, you heard... Let's see. You just heard a track by Nancy, a UK artist, that I've been playing a little more often on the show recently. Last week I played this artist's cover of a Nancy Sinatra song, but today we played Blood in My Shoe, Walking to You, off of the 2018 EP Mysterious Visions. Before that we heard a track by The Safes that was On Top, off of their most recent album, Winning Combination, that came out not too long ago, early September. Before that, we heard a single by The Pandoras. This was In and Out of My Life in a Day. It was released as a single in 1985, and then it was included on their 1986 album, Stop Pretending, kind of a mix of garage rock revival and The Bangles kind of sound on that track and a lot of their music. I really like this band. I might play more of them in the future as well. And then at the top of the set, you heard Sunrise Turn On by the Chesterfield Kings off their album Psychedelic Sunrise. Alright, next up, I'm going to play a single, Sometime by Pokal from 2016. I really like the album artwork on this one. Alright. Without further ado, here's Some Time. You're listening to Carried Away on KUCI 88.9 FM in Irvine and on KUCI.org.